0: And my thought is there's some kind of customization to it. Either it was a resale, souped up, redone type car, or it was customized off the line, and it's one of a kind. With all sorts of bells and whistles and features and an engine that's going to absolutely purr. Pitch is low, 3-2 now. Celestin working a nice plate appearance here. Trav's down a couple runs, third inning, but have a runner at second, one out. I am going to be fascinated by this answer. I'll say that right now. Here's a 3-2 pitch. Swung on, hit pretty well to deep left. Celestin leaves the yard. Felneen ties it up with a two-run blast. It's 4-4 in the third inning. Second double-A home run for Felneen Celestin, the 20-year-old from the Dominican Republic. He went down and got a breaking ball right there and didn't miss it. 386 feet. A pair of two-run homers tonight for the Travs, immediately following walks. And they've pulled even at four. Well, this Travs team just keeps hitting bombs. Charlie Pagliarini takes a strike. I was joking with manager Rich Thompson and hitting coach Jordan Cowan recently about how much fun it is. And both of those guys, as the 0-1 is fouled away, strike two. Both of those guys played for the Travs and now obviously coach for the Travs. They know how Dickey Stevens Park is normally. I was joking with them about how much fun it is for the broadcaster to have a team that hits a bunch of homers for the Travelers. And they go, well, it's pretty fun to coach, too. 0-2 pitch. Wide for a ball. Followed by the caveat of hopefully the boys can keep doing it. And they have. That's what's been the most impressive thing about this Travs team. They show it, and they keep going with it. Swing and a foul out of play. Pagliarini stays alive at 1-2. On pace to set the modern franchise record for home runs. They were on pace for 186 as a team coming in. They're at 145 now for the year, just 13 shy of the franchise record. 1-2 pitch. Upstairs, 2-2. And that was set in 2006, the final year at Ray Winder Field, when everybody that was there that year said the ball was carrying unbelievably well. 2-2. Way inside, Pagliarini's comeback from 0-2 to a full count. Well, the Travs have ratcheted up the heat here on Avery Short in this third inning. Farmello able to lay off some tough pitches, ended up with a walk. Celestin got to a full count and blasted a tying homer. Now Pagliarini's gone full. Seventh pitch of the at-bat. Is hit on the ground left side. Luis, ranging from third, scoops it up and fires over to first for the out. Two down. But another long at bat for a Traveler hitter. And they've made Avery Short throw as many pitches already in this third inning than he did in the first two innings combined.
1: And there were some nice at bats to the tail end there before the Cali home run from Smith and Karen to really kind of change the tone of this. Short, after making, again, the pun's right there, a short work of the first inning, but since then they've had to really grind it out.
0: Swing and a miss, Hunter Fitzgerald, strike one.
1: Going back to your note on the homers too.
0: Yes.
1: Obviously the ballpark.
0: 0-1, fouled off, strike two.
1: Gonna steal the headlines, pitcher's park, and you're on pace for the modern franchise record, but you look through the lineup, outside of Montes, who's now with the Tacoma Rainiers, you have a lot of guys having career years when it comes to smashing the ball. The guy at the dish right now, Pagliarini, who was just up, guys who are just finding their groove.
0: This pitch high, 1-2. It's what's supposed to happen in the minor leagues. Guys get better, they develop, they're better the year than they were prior. 1-2 pitch. Swung on and missed. Short got him with a pitch up and maybe out of the zone. Fitzgerald strikes out to end the inning. Travs tie it up. Their second two-run homer of the night. This one comes from Felneen Celestin. After three innings, Travs and Sod Poodles tied at four.
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0: Four into the fourth. Stephen Davis with you to take over the play-by-play. Here's Dylan Price.
1: Thank you, Stephen. Gavin Logan, Gene Walters, and Trent Youngblood on tap for the Amarillo Sound Poodles here in the top of the fourth as Sloan fires the first pitch to Logan outside for ball one. That's what they'll see here as it's a tie ball game. Travs a pair of two-run homers and answered back against Amarillo. Even now, one apiece, Sloan. Nice placement on that one.
0: All right, you want our trivia with the Travs answer?
1: We never put our guesses in.
0: We didn't put our guesses in. We talked through, though.
1: I'll still go back to my Cadillac thought. The 1-1 here from Sloan. Lands, and now ahead 1-2.
0: I was thinking some kind of muscle car, Corvette, sports car type thing. So, question was, what's the most expensive American car ever sold? Your answer, we were both wrong. The 1935 Duesenberg SSJ. Never even heard of it. Here's why it was expensive. We'll get to it right after the pitch here. Folks watching have already been able to read this.
1: Sloan's 1-2 to Logan on a line into right field and down for a base hit. Logan leads things off here in the top of the fourth with a sad poodle on the base pass.
0: All right, so the 1935 Duesenberg SSJ, the most expensive American car ever sold. It sold for $22 million in 2018. It was originally owned by Gary Cooper. So a combination of everything. Old classic car. Famous first owner.
1: First pitch to Walters. Chapped towards the Travs dugout as Logan was moving.
0: There you go. The more you know. Did you look up the Duesenberg SSJ?
1: I've never seen this car. I have no idea who Gary Cooper is.
0: Gary Cooper was an actor. Wow. That looks like the car you'd see, you know, a mobster riding around in. That's a cool-looking car.
1: It's interesting.
0: Convertible. No top.
1: A one to Walters. He lays down a bunt. Charging forwards, Callie. Callie going to have the bear handed over to Fitzgerald in time. To nab Walters at first. Runner and Logan advances to second. But heck of a play from Caleb Callie.
0: Well, they say when the opponent bunts, they're just giving you an out. Well, Callie had to earn that one. That was a very tough play there for Caleb, but he got it done.
1: Big out for Sloan, but does move the runner and Logan in scoring position. Yeah, this is definitely classic.
0: Oh, yeah.
1: It hits all the marks. $22 million. First pitch, Youngblood inside, ball one. We weren't even close in guessing a price range.
0: Well, that's why we didn't have to guess the price range.
1: We weren't close on much there for that guess. Sloan out of the stretch. Fire right down Broadway. Count even now at one apiece with one out on the board and one on. And Logan at second. He represents the go-ahead run. We are way, way early in this one, though, but the runs have been a-flying. Sloan checks in on Logan. Kicks and fires. Swipe that. No connection from Youngblood. Three in the top of the second from Amarillo. Two in the bottom of the frame from Arkansas. One in the top of the third. Two in the bottom of the third. We've gone back and forth and found ourselves in the exact same spot. We kicked it all off, a tie ball game. Sloan, the 1-2, sharply hit and foul off the tarp on the first base set.
0: Got some Gary Cooper info, but first a scoring housekeeping thing. The bunt by Walters not ruled a sacrifice. Scorekeeper said he was bunting for a hit, so no sacrifice bunt. Does count as an at-bat for Walters. All right, we'll tell you about Gary Cooper here in a minute since you're not familiar with him.
1: I'm not. Arm getting hot in it this time around. The Amarillo bullpen. Travs do have an arm. It's still Tyler Cleveland warming up again. The 1-2, a chopper over to Fitzgerald. He'll take it himself. He'll call off Sloan, tag the bag, and get the second out. But again, Logan moves forward, this time to third.
0: All right, Gary Cooper, American actor known for his understated style and strong silent persona. He rose to fame in the silent film era, but made it through the end of classic Hollywood. Five-time Oscar nominee, two-time winner. Died in 1961 at the age of 60. Best known for High Noon, perhaps.
1: Sloan's pitch, Karen had to make a play. Love it.
0: John Wayne before John Wayne, maybe.
1: Okay.
0: Does that help you out?
1: That does help. High Noon didn't.
0: Handsome features and unstudied poise. That's from GaryCooper.com.
1: Well, that makes a lot more sense now. I thought you were just describing him.
0: Oh, no.
1: The 1-0 to Turin. Golfed up and foul, third base side. That was the 73rd pitch from Sloan.
0: Turner Classic Movies describes him as strong and silent with steely gray eyes.
1: What's with all these weirdly...
0: Walked out to the wide open west to become one of Hollywood's most rugged symbols of masculinity.
1: What is with all these really weird descriptions?
0: Talk about the 30s and 40s and 50s here.
1: They didn't have anything else to describe the guy as. The 1-1. Big cut from Terrine doesn't connect, and Sloan a strike away from getting out of the frame.
0: Would you not want to be described as strong and silent and a rugged symbol of masculinity?
1: It's just quite the description. Sloan, 74 pitches. Go ahead and run on third, and Logan, he's trying to get out of the frame. The 1-2. Terrine skies it, and we'll go again. Just not what I expected when you started listing off descriptions. I figured we would have started with five-time Academy Award nominee, da-da-da-da-da, John Wayne. Not just all these really strange descriptions. Partly from his own website.
0: Well, I don't think he made it, but yes.
1: The 1-2. Skied foul and out of play, and yet again, we'll go again.
0: That'd really be something if a guy who died in 1961 made his own website.
1: He wrote a description for how he wanted to be remembered. He just never would have thought it would be on a website.
0: Yes.
1: 60-plus years later.
0: Or that his car would be sold for $22 million.
1: That probably, too. 1-2, 77th pitch from Sloan. Incoming, two outs on the board. Bounces away. Runner's going to score. Bounced off of Karen. And Logan will cross the dish. 5-4 Amarillo here in the top of the fourth.
0: Sloan might be down to his final batter or so, and that's going to be a tough pitch for Ryan to live with the rest of the night.
1: Sloan, opportunity to get out, keep it preserved at a 4-4 tie. Now just going to try to get out of the frame. Two-two, skied, tracking into a shallow right field. Underneath it is Sundstrom. He'll glove it for the final out. Ryan Sloan has to battle and work through, but through four frames, we head to the bottom of it. 5-4 in favor of Amarillo. Keep it with us here on Buzz 2.
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1: Fresh arm for Amarillo as Alec Baker will come in for Avery Short to kick things off here in the bottom of the fourth. 5-4 your score. Amarillo putting another one on the scoreboard in the top of the frame and continuing a run of, well, a lot of runs on the board. 9 runs. Everybody's plated one since a scoreless first from both sides. First pitch from Baker to Boston Smith outside for ball one. Alec Baker, the Springfield, Massachusetts native, comes in for his first appearance of this series. 7.01 ERA, a 1.77 walks hits per innings pitched. Second offering, of Smith inside for ball two. Righty coming in here for Short, who finishes at 3 innings spun, 4 runs on 2 hits, both of them 2-run shots. 2 walks, 2 strikeouts. It was Celestin and Cali coming through for the Travs. Third offering, Baker still can't connect, and now Boston out front 3-0. Kicking things off in the bottom of the frame. 3 runs from Amarillo in the top of the second. 2 from Arkansas in the bottom of the frame. 1 from Amarillo, then 2. The 3-0, get me over fastball, connects, and now 3-1. You get where this is going. Just a lot of runs on the board. We're in a 5-4 ball game. Arkansas trying to just keep the pattern intact. The 3-1 to Smith, big cut, doesn't connect, and Baker's bounced back to work it full. Last time out for Baker. San Antonio went 2 1/3, 2 runs, 3 hits, 3 walks, 2 strikeouts, gave up a homer. 3-2, called strike 3 on the inside part of the plate, so Baker battles back to fan Boston for the first down.
10: Catcher number 15, Josh Curran.
1: Was certainly one that Boston didn't think was in the strike zone, but big battle from Baker there. A big timeout against a guy who has crushed it since making his Travs debut and clobbered the ball at the AA level this season. Josh Curran digs in, swipes at the first pitch, doesn't connect. Curran walked and came around to score off the bat of Cali there in the second.
0: You mentioned Baker from the Springfield, Massachusetts area. I was always jealous of folks that grew up in a town like that. I'll tell you why here in a second.
1: The 0-1 misses and lunging out.
0: Now, you grew up in the New York area, so you probably had some cool elementary school field trips.
1: Yes, definitely.
0: Yeah. Some of us, you know, we were going to natural history museums and the state capitol and places that don't really, you know, make a fourth grader very excited. You probably had some better ones in New York City.
1: Baker, the 1-1, misses outside. We had New York City. I think we went out to D.C. That was the big one, the eighth grade trip everybody was excited about. You take a couple other ones, Hershey Parks over the years.
0: All right. So Baker growing up in the Springfield, Massachusetts area.
1: The 2-1, fouled back and over our heads to our right.
0: Got to imagine elementary school field trips go to the Basketball Hall of Fame.
1: Yes.
0: That's a heck of a lot cooler than a state capitol.
1: I would agree. And like hop, skipping a jump from Boston and all, you can do there.
0: Same deal for Teddy McGraw, Trav's pitcher growing up near Cooperstown and Oneonta. Go to the Baseball Hall of Fame. Teddy's sister, by the way, works there.
1: Very cool place.
0: Yes. Both are.
1: 2-2, misses outside, and as Baker had to battle back before, Karen battles back here, and the count full yet again.
0: Been to the Baseball Hall of Fame, been to the Basketball Hall of Fame.
1: Okay.
0: Neither one recently. Have not hit Canton, Ohio previously.
1: 3-2, clobber by Karen into left field, but underneath it is Ortiz for out number two. It was a well-struck ball, sounded real good off the bat, but right into the glove of Ortiz for out number two.
0: Kind of got it down near the end of the bat just a bit. Didn't go anywhere.
1: I've been to, naturally, growing up, not too far from Cooperstown, quite a few times, Baseball Hall of Fame. I've been to the College Football Hall of Fame.
0: South Bend, Indiana?
1: Atlanta, Georgia.
0: Oh, okay.
1: It's quite the exhibit. Highly recommend. First pitch to Callie. Check swing. Didn't matter. Well placed by Baker. Behind now. 0-1 is Callie. I've not been to Canton. Definitely next one I would like to go to. But I've been to Massachusetts a couple times, and I have not been to the Basketball Hall of Fame. 0-1 to Callie. Callie, well hit into left field. Ortiz, though, in front of the warning track, will haul it in for the third and final out. A 1-2-3 frame, but a couple well-hit balls from the Travelers. We go to the top of the fifth. 5-4, your score. Stick and stay here from DSP.
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0: We're back here from CHI St. Vincent Field at Dickie Stevens Park. Dylan Price, Stephen Davis with you here on this Saturday evening. Clunker car night here from the ballpark. It's been a good game so far as well, especially if you like some offense. 5-4 your scores. We enter into the fifth. Fresh arm for the Travelers as Ryan Sloan's day is done. And Tyler Cleveland, local kid, on in. Submarine right-hander will face Jordan Lawler, Roberto Barriga, and Angel Ortiz. No less, maybe a few more. Travs hoping to keep it at that. Chopped from Lawler. Bounced off the rail of the dugout for the Sod Poodles. First pitch from Cleveland. Cleveland, 5.49 ERA on the campaign, but has really stacked some solid outings together as of late. Spoke to him yesterday, talked about a number of things, one of which, though, is getting into that rhythm as we're getting to the end of the season. The 0-1 slowly came in from Cleveland, but well-placed for strike two. So now ahead here on Lawler, the 0-2 count. Swing and a miss, strike three, three pitches, and the first out by way of strikes for Tyler Cleveland. He does it against the major leaguer here on a rehab assignment in Lawler. Really nice at bat. And a way to kick things off for Cleveland. So 5.49 ERA he brought into today. 40 strikeouts to 29 walks. Had a scoreless outing against Amarillo earlier this week. Had a really nice month of July, all things considered. Skied from Barriga into shallow left center field. Racing forward and able to haul it in is Knight. Had to come quite a ways. Celestin over there. Farmello over there. Pagliarini and Knight. Everybody was over there, but Knight the one to glove it for the second out. So Cleveland a 3.65 ERA in the month of July with a couple really nice outings, including a couple that went two frames and were scoreless. And then bringing that into this month of August. So it's nice to see those, put those nice results on the board as you get to the end of things here. Everybody trying to keep the pace up. Stepping out was Ortiz, but it didn't matter. Cleveland was already ready to go, and he'll rear back and fire a strike to kick things off. So Cleveland in a rhythm early. In this relief appearance for Ryan Sloan, gets you his final line in just a moment. No one outside for ball one. So Sloan finishes the outing, four innings pitched, five runs on eight hits, three strikeouts, no walks. Sloan getting into a couple jams as the 1-1 outside for ball two. Tough slugging, but still able to gut out four innings, the youngster in Ryan Sloan. So now the ball goes to the Travis bullpen, and so far so good for Tyler Cleveland. But behind here, 2-1 on Ortiz. Well, and now even. A big cut from Ortiz doesn't connect, and Cleveland strike away from getting out of the frame. But that's the advantage, going back to what Tyler Cleveland said, is when he's getting into a rhythm, a lot of guys are either hitting those dog days of summer lulls or fighting through. 2-2. Dropped in a bucket. Caught him looking. Strike three. Cleveland fans two in a 1-2-3 fifth. We go to the bottom of the frame. Nice start to the outing from Tyler. 5-4 your score. Keep it with us here from DSP.
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0: We're motoring into the bottom of the fifth. 5-4 your score here from CHI St. Vincent Field at Dickey Stevens Park. Alec Baker will continue on in relief of Avery Short. He'll face Sundstrom Knight and Farmello here in the bottom of the fifth. Scoreless top of the frame from Tyler Cleveland. Teeing up the Travs bats here, trying to get some offense. So offense aplenty against the starters, but Cleveland and Baker both coming in relief and putting donuts on the scoreboard. Sundstrom grounded out in his lone appearance against Short. Check swing over to Caleb George. The appeal, Brega. To no avail. It's a 1-0 count now here for Sundstrom. It's George over at first. Brian Law is the crew chief at third. And Spencer Kim calling the balls and strikes. The 1-0 from Baker. Skied high. And not going to get out of the infield. And initially it looked like Walters was calling for it, but Serene the one to haul it in, and then he'll have a quick laugh with Walters. And either way you cut it, that's out number one. So Baker facing Knight here. It's Clunker Car Night at the ballpark again. Eight cars being given out throughout the course of the evening. Knight fouls it back, and nice glove from a Cy Boodle staffer. Well, the cars are, I think the phrase I'll use is well-loved. Got some miles on them, some features, some perks. And you could go home with one if you're here at the ballpark. And if you're hanging with us, well, you can hear us talk about some of the cars. I think the favorite so far, the Espresso Brown Fiat, was interesting. But the Honda Odyssey, fun for the whole family. 0-1 tonight outside for ball one. Except I don't believe the windshield was intact. I don't believe the rear windows, at least, and seemed like the door was wide open. I don't know if that was by design, but tonight it may just stay like that. We aren't 100% sure. 1-1, 1-2. Now on the board here, Knight behind. Knight 0-for-1 lined out. His lone plate appearance so far. This one in the dirt. Riga pops out of the crouch. It'll get away from him. 2-2 on the board. It was the off-speeder from Baker that just kept moving. Baker at 20 pitches. No movement in the Cy Boodle's pen. No movement in the Travs either after both their hot starts in relief of starters. The 2-2. Knight, a rope into center field, and Lawler's right there to put him away for out number two. Even if you don't come home with a car here from Clunker Car Night, it's a success. A huge packed house and a whole bunch of people having a lot of fun, enjoying seeing the cars. Some of them race around. Or the Trav Zone, Lance Rustem, doing his best job showing them off as well and giving you the descriptions. Farmello digs in. Well struck ball, but foul down the first base side and over the beer garden. Farmello walked, came around to score on Felin Celestin's second double-A home run in the third frame. Struck out in his other plate appearance. A pair of two-run shots, accounting for all four of the Travs' runs so far. Farmello watches it go by for ball one. Two hits on the board, Celestin and Callie's homers. On the other side of things, the Travs sacrificing eight hits to Amarillo, one a homer, Five runs on the board for him. Farmello hit into shallow right field. Underneath it to haul it in is Walters for the third and final out. Scoreless we go through the fifth. We're heading to the sixth. It's a 5-4 ball game. Been a good one. Here from DSP. Keep it with us.
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0: Tyler Cleveland continues on here as we motor into the top of the sixth. Double Price, Stephen Davis with you here on this gorgeous Saturday night from the ballpark, clunker car night, and a whole bunch of fun delivered in this ball game so far. Cleveland, off to a hot start in his relief appearance, a pair of strikeouts, retiring both Ortiz and Lawler by way of K. He'll now face Hansel Luis, Ben McLaughlin, and Gavin Logan. First pitch, a strike to Luis. 75 miles per hour on the off-speeder from Cleveland. The 0-1, Luis fouls it back, and Cleveland now quickly ahead 0-2. As mentioned, when Cleveland came out before, spoke to him yesterday, covered a number of topics, and another one was, of course, the obvious, the local kid, went to UCA. Went to Sheridan as well, and now has gotten the opportunity to pitch here for the better part of the past two seasons. 0-2 and coming to Luis. A liner straight up the middle. Celestin's there. Nice play from Celestin at first. Unable to transfer from glove to hand. It was a hard hit ball, but will get called for the error. Was lost on the transfer. So Luis, the speedy infielder, will head over to first. Cleveland said, of course it's fun to have former coaches, former teachers, and family and friends at the ballpark all the time. And he remembered being here as a kid, but he used to think, he said, of course, the Travelers, AA affiliate, the pinnacle, Luis running here, fouled off from McLaughlin. And while it's been fun, he said, of course you want to keep going. And this is going to get called for catcher's interference, so McLaughlin's going to head to first. Luis, who is still standing around second after going, he'll head over to second. And now a pair of runners on the board here for the Sod Poodles in the early going of the sixth. Luis was going, the contact from McLaughlin, but again, catcher's interference, so Hansel Luis on second, Ben McLaughlin on first. First pitch to Gavin Logan, showing bunt, pulls back. 1-0 the count. Pair of Sod Poodles on the base pass. Cleveland sets, fires, whips it in. Logan shows bunt. It lurks at first, but dribbles out and foul. Cleveland and Cali waiting to watch it go. Count even now at one apiece. McLaughlin. Started racing forward. Hansel Luis, with his speed, was already three-quarters of the way over to third by the time it rolled out and foul. So Logan showed bunt on the first two. We'll see what he does here in the 1-1 count. No outs and two on. 5-4 ball game here. Top six. Shows bunt again. This time skied and into the netting to the left of home plate. So Cleveland ahead 1-2. Luis on second after the six. Catcher interference as McLaughlin on first. But Cleveland trying to get the first down on Logan. Logan check swing, pulls back the appeal. No go. And now count even at two apiece. Appealed over to Brian Laws. He said he didn't go around. He pulled back in time. Cleveland checks in and the speedy Luis fires and fouled back. And now Logan will see his sixth pitch of the at-bat. And Cleveland, who made quick work of the first three batters he faced from Amarillo. Now pitch count. We'll have to work up a little bit more in this second frame of work. 2-2, Logan skied, foul, and over the netting into the crowd. And we'll go yet again. Cleveland sets, fires, deep breath. Logan, a chopper over to second. We'll see if they can turn two. Pagliarini flips. Celestin gets the throw off, not in time. They'll get the four set second, but legging it out is Logan. So pair of runners on the base pass, on the corners, but an out on the board now here. Fielder's choice will put Logan on first. So Luis heads over to third. And now here comes Cameron Ming to talk to Tyler Cleveland about how to approach things here with Gene Walters do up. Ming giving Cleveland some advice. Mound visit will subside and figure out how to approach Walters here, who singled, came around to score, swiped the bag as well. Part of the three-run top of the second from the Sod Poodles. And then the bunt got thrown out by Cali. So Walters has made things happen in both plate appearances thus far. Now digging in here. Opportunity to put more on the board for Amarillo. First pitch from Cleveland misses inside and low for ball one. Amarillo leading 5-4. For the last inning, we're scoreless, and the bottom of the fourth was scoreless. Otherwise, it hadn't been. The bunt laid down. Cleveland over there. Flips to first in time, but the runner will score in Luis. So 6-4 now, the score in favor of Amarillo. Second out on the board. Runner in Logan advances to second. But it needed out nonetheless. Now two outs on the board, and given the way it started, an opportunity to limit the damage here for Cleveland. Trent Youngblood digs in. First pitch outside for ball one. Cleveland now 23rd pitch incoming. Checks in at second, checks in at Logan, kicks, fires, called strike one. Youngblood making his fourth plate appearance here in the sixth. Six runs on eight hits for Amarillo. They've certainly gotten guys on the base pass and done so in all every frame but one. Third offering from Cleveland Youngblood inside for a ball two. The 1-2-3 frame from Cleveland in the fifth, the only time Side Poodle didn't reach the base pass through these six frames so far. 2-1, Sky in the right center. Tracking is Farmello onto the warning track. At the wall, he'll haul it in for the third and final out. So a couple South Poodles get on the base pass, but just one score. 6-4, your scores. We get to the bottom of the sixth. You can stay here on Buzz 2.
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0: take to the plate for the first time since his second double-A home run that made this a, at the time, tie ball game. But Amarillo continuing to push runs across the dish and now out front 6-4 after plate and one in the top of the frame. Alec Baker continues down for the Sad Poodles. First pitch, Celestin, big cut, doesn't connect. And now Baker ahead, 0-1, 25th pitch that was from Baker. It's both relievers after short starts, at least by both their standards, from Sloan and Short. The 0-1 bounces in the dirt, now even at one apiece. Making this, both bullpens have to work as a traveler up and moving right now. No movement in the Sod Poodles pen at this point. Baker been solid. He'll continue on. 1-1. Connects in the outer part of the plate for strike two. Baker's gotten two or more dating back to the last time he saw the Travs. That was on July 11th when he allowed just a run over two frames, three hits, a walk, and a K. 1-2. Tipped, but strikeout. So Baker gets yet another one. Kicks things off here in the bottom of the frame.
1: Seven straight for Baker. And let's not forget, the Travs have just the two hits tonight. They've just been the timely home runs. Travs need to find a way to get some base runners here and build a more sustained threat against whether it's Baker or someone else out of the Amarillo bullpen.
0: Pagliarini been good at driving him in and good at setting the table all year. We'll try to do it now and fouls it off. Third base side, kick it off.
1: Travs are at that rare spot where you're in the back half of a game and they haven't left a runner on base yet.
0: They've converted, just only had the few opportunities to do it. The 0-1 to Pagliarini's low for ball one.
1: Traveler bullpen is active. Michael Hobbs is warming up.
0: Baker sets, fires the 1-1 to Pagliarini, low and outside for ball two. It's a big part of the order for the Travs to try to get some offense moving. Pagliarini, Fitzgerald still due, and Austin Smith in the hole. 2-1 from Baker. Sails inside. Now 3-1. Charlie ahead. And now a Sod Poodle is starting to loosen up. 3-1. Pagliarini clobbered down the right field line, whipping towards the foul pole. If it's fair, it's gone. And they'll call it foul.
1: Wow. Pagliarini's steamed. He's yelling at the umpire. He had started to jog around the bases. We don't have the best angle here behind home plate, but I sure thought that was fair from here. As high as it was and as long as it was in the air, it's really tough to judge for an umpire based on where that lands because it carried so far. That was a 396-foot drive. It's 330 to the corner. So you're talking 70 feet almost past the foul pole where it lands. I don't know how Caleb George can get a good look at that. That thing sure looked like it was a fair ball from here.
0: Well, Pagliarini has walked back to the plate and still going to have some words to chat with Spencer Kim here, but he had given Caleb George an earful. Now Rich Thompson chatting with him here.
1: Charlie Pagliarini's lucky that the first base umpire who made that call was looking at the call and not Charlie when he made it, because Charlie was upset immediately and I think may have spiked his helmet and then yelled about it. And Charlie wants to talk to anybody who will listen right now. And now manager Rich Thompson, who's coaching third base tonight, is slowly walking back near home plate. He's talking to the home plate umpire about this, I think, to let him know that he thinks that first base umpire missed the call. Now Rich gets to go talk to the third base umpire from where he's coaching, and that's the crew chief.
0: 110 miles per hour off the bat. Traveled again.

0: And as you mentioned, Stephen, 396 feet, but Charlie Pagliarini will dig back in here. He'll call time, give himself a second to recollect himself and his thoughts, and dig back in here. Still in a big at-bat here against Baker. Pagliarini fouls it into the Travs dugout.
1: Well, if the Travs weren't fully engaged in this game, they are now after that call. Pagliarini is, looks like, pretty dialed in at the moment.
0: The 2-2, yet again, Pagliarini will foul it off yet again, and Thompson will glove it off of the netting. Josh Hood was one who popped out quickly to usher Pagliarini back down the first baseline. Into the dish. That's where he's at now. 2-2, we go again. Pagliarini is swinging a miss, strike three. Baker will fight back in the AB to retire second by way of strikeout in this frame. Well, Charlie, understandably irate. When you think you had it.
1: That's an incredibly tough call, but for everybody that was watching it, they seemed to think it was fair, other than the guy who made the call.
0: Fitzgerald well struck, but foul, third base side and over towards the berm. And well, we don't have to tell you, you heard it on the mic, the fans made their opinions known on where they thought it landed, but have to turn the page here with the fresh batter in Fitzgerald. He'll watch the second offering from Baker outside for ball one.
1: And what makes the call tough is it's not where it lands. It's where it is when it goes over the pole, but all the umpire has to go on is where it lands.
0: 1-1, this is outside, ball two.
1: Because a lot of times that umpire, with where they're stationed a little bit behind first base, doesn't get to watch the flight of the ball the whole way. They're just waiting to see where that ball lands and trying to figure out how much curve it had.
0: 2-1, big cut from Fitzgerald off the tip of the bat. We're even at two apiece. And again, to your point, it's a tough vantage in that spot where George is to then quickly turn around and watch it. Try to gauge with that foul pole. It's a big break for Baker. He's trying to work out and retire his ninth strike. 2-2, Fitzgerald fouls it off. First base side will go again. 1-2-3 through the fourth. 1-2-3 through the fifth. Now trying to do that yet again. Sonner Fitzgerald. 6-4, your score here. Bottom of the sixth, Amarillo out front. Baker, deep breath. Fires the 2-2. Fitzgerald on a line into center field, but underneath it is Lawler for the third out. Nine straight batters retired by Baker. Three frames scoreless sends us to the seventh. 6-4 your score. Keep it with us on Buzz 2.
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0: 6-4, your score as we head to the top of the seventh to take you the rest of the way. He's the voice of the Travs. It's Stephen Davis.
1: All right, Dylan. Travs have been fighting uphill all night tonight. Have not led in this game. They've come back a couple times, including tying the game at 4, but now trailing 6-4 here in the seventh. As Michael Hobbs takes over on the mound, third Traveler pitcher tonight. Third outing of the season with Arkansas for Hobbs. And the right-hander deals low, ball one to Christopher Torin. Big inning here, 2, 3, and 4 due up for Amarillo. Torin 0-for-3 tonight. Pitch swung on, softly lined, left center, a base hit. Over to get it is Knight. He cuts it off and holds Torin to a single. A runner on for Amarillo. Hobbs in his first two appearances, 4 innings pitched, allowed 3 runs, 2 earned on 4 hits, a walk, and he struck out 3.
0: 6 of 7 times tonight now that Sod Poodles have gotten somebody on the base pass. They have been really, really effective in that category today.
1: Fourth time they've gotten a leadoff batter on. Jordan Lawler swings and misses, strike one. That includes last inning when a pair of errors, one being catcher's interference, set up the Sod Poodles, and they scored a very soft run off Tyler Cleveland last inning. A one pitch. Tapped foul, strike two. Lawler, 2 out of 3 tonight, 2 singles. Amarillo has out-hit the Travs tonight, 9-2. Two-strike pitch from the right-hander Hobbs. Just wide for a ball. Michael with Arkansas all of last year, hurt to begin this year. Missed essentially the first half of the season. Then pitched for the Arizona Complex League team in the Mariners system. Class A Inland Empire and once for High A Everett before rejoining Arkansas. Throw over to first. Runner back just in time. Quick move. Hobbs last year had a 2.47 ERA in 51 innings. Reliable veteran relief arm, Michael Hobbs. 27 years old. He's from Corona, California. One ball, 2 strikes. And time called. We had a timer violation against the pitcher. I'll make it 2 balls, 2 strikes. Pace of game slowing dramatically here in the top of the seventh. 2 balls, 2 strikes. Here's the pitch. Swung on and missed. Hobbs gets Lawler swinging on a fastball, top shelf, 92 miles per hour.
0: Crowd loved it, and they have certainly been vocal for the last half an inning since the Pagliarini almost shot. And there were some boos and groans, as you mentioned, for the slowed pace of play, and that got him back in it.
1: Here's Alberto Barriga, 0-for-3. Big lead for Torin at first. Pitch swung on, tipped into the mitt, strike one. Travs in the red jerseys tonight, white pants, red and white caps. Amarillo gray tops, gray pants tonight. A one pitch bounce toward third but foul, strike two. Six runs, 9 hits, no errors, 4 left on for Amarillo. 4 runs, 2 hits, 2 errors, and nobody left for the Travs to this point. Now time called by Barriga. He's back in the box. Hobbs deals the 0-2. Runner going. Pitch is high. Karen's throw down. Safe. Close. The tag was on the lower body of the diving Christopher Turin. And Pagliarini questions this call as well. This one from crew chief Brian Laws. Pretty good job by Karen to even make that a close play, as he was dealing with a slow breaking ball way up out of the zone. So runner into scoring position, one out. 11th steal this year for Turin. Now the 1-2 pitch popped out of play, and we'll do it again. Seven of Amarillo's nine hits tonight have been singles. One, two again. This one moves outside. Two balls and two strikes. Springfield trails early at San Antonio. 3-1, fourth inning. Cardinals six games up on the Travs entering tonight. 2-2 pitch. High and tight, full count. Amarillo, one game lead on Corpus Christi with 32 to go for the last playoff spot out of the South. Hooks home tonight to Tulsa, tied 1-1, fourth inning. Other games, Wichita leads at Northwest Arkansas, 4-1 in the sixth. Frisco and Midland, after a delay, just underway, top one. Here's a check swing roller, right side. Hobbs can't get it. Fitzgerald does, and then glove flips it over the pitcher's head. And coming around to score is Turin, with Barriga stopping at first. Well, Fitzgerald didn't want to put the hand in the glove and make a bare hand toss. He tried to flip it with the glove and overshot Hobbs by a couple feet. Goes as an error on Fitzgerald, the Travs' third error tonight, all in these last two innings. And not just defensive mistakes here for the Travs, but some very unforced defensive mistakes these last two innings.
0: It's been opportunities for the play to get converted, things to kind of take the pressure off, both Tyler Cleveland previously and Hobbs here, but mistakes, missed opportunities, and it's something that it'll leave a bad taste in your mouth regardless of the outcome tonight.
1: Angel Ortiz the batter, as Amarillo now leads 7-4. Here's the pitch. Swung on, hit to center. Farmelo's right there, now goes back a few steps, and he's got it. Two out. Runner back to first base. Two away, and the hitter will be Hansel Luis. Luis tripled in the second, singled in the third, reached on an error by the shortstop last inning. Here's the pitch. Good breaking ball right in for a strike. Hobbs dropping the slider in to get ahead. Runner goes. The pitch swung on, pulled into right field over by the line. That's fair ball. Sundstrom over to get it. Barriga to third. The throw goes to second, and the run scores. The runner was coming around third as Sundstrom came up with it. Jared, though, wheeled and threw to second. Might have had a better chance to try to come home with it and hit the cutoff man. But Amarillo extends their lead. It's 8-4. Barriga was running with the pitch. That was the only thing that allowed him to have the chance to score there. Another big hit for Hansel Luis, his third of the night, his second extra base hit. Two RBIs tonight for him. Now Ben McLaughlin, who opened the scoring with a two-run homer back in the second. And he swings and lifts a pitch out of play for a strike. Amarillo now doubling up the Travs, their biggest lead of the night. A one pitch upstairs, one ball and one strike. Amarillo bullpen active, right-hander Sawyer Hawks getting loose. Here's the pitch. Fouled away, strike two. Give you some pitching lines on the first two Trav pitchers tonight. Sloan, four innings, five runs allowed, eight hits, no walks, three strikeouts. Tyler Cleveland, two innings, he allowed an unearned run, two strikeouts. The rest of his line was zeros. Two errors really hurting Tyler. And some well-placed groundouts for Amarillo. One ball, two strikes. Pitch. Breaking ball hit in the air to left. Should be the inning. Knight waits for it and gloves it. And Amarillo's gone in the seventh. But they add two more runs in the inning. On two hits and an error, they leave one. Stretch time here at DSP. Travs need to get the bats cranked up. They trail 8-4.
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1: Travs coming to bat, bottom of the seventh. They are down 8-4. Amarillo brings on their third pitcher of the night, right-hander Sawyer Hawks, out for his third double-A appearance. He'll face Boston Smith, and a timer violation called against the pitcher. The count begins with ball one. Hawks has thrown three innings since coming to Amarillo from Hillsboro. Two unearned runs allowed on one hit. Throws ball one low. Hawks was the winner in extra innings on Wednesday night for Amarillo. He struck out four so far as a sod poodle with no walks. 2-0 pitch. Inside, ball three, 3-0. Smith, Josh Karen, and Caleb Callie this inning. The 3-0. Smith takes, and it's low, ball four. The leadoff walk in the home half of the seventh. Boston Smith aboard. Karen coming up. He's walked and flied to center. Third walk drawn tonight by the Travs. The first two were immediately followed by a two-run homer. See what Karen gets here. First pitch is down in the dirt. Hawks having a little trouble finding the zone. So your Hawks, drafted just last year by Arizona. Vanderbilt Commodore, sixth round pick last year by the D-backs. His catcher hustles out to talk to him. Infield joins in. You can watch all the Travs games for free on the Bally Sports Live app or at ballysports.com. You can also purchase an MLB Plus subscription, which includes access to MILB games live and on demand, live MLB audio for all 30 teams, MLB Network, and MLB Big Inning, which is on our TV here in the booth right now. Gotta love the quad box when there's a bunch of baseball going on.
0: It's a game changer.
1: Quad box. Never thought I'd say that was a word. Merriam-Webster hasn't quite used it yet. Josh Karen takes inside. Ball two, 2-0. Hawks yet to throw a strike since entering. 2-0 pitch. Missed again inside. 3-0. Now, if you're a traveler batter right now, you take till you have a strike, right? Maybe if it's exactly what you're looking for, you swing, but I think you got to wait. 3-0 pitch. Karen started to go, but checked in time. It was high. That's ball four. Back-to-back walks. Seven straight out of the zone from Sawyer Hawks. There was an automatic ball to begin the inning. Now the pitching coach is out. 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Caleb Cali, 1-for-2 with a booming home run. First pitch grazes the outer edge for a strike. Now the pitch. In there, strike two. Cali's home run tonight, his 18th of the season. The 0-2 swung on and missed. Near the outside corner, Cali had to go after it. He's gone on strikes for the first out of the inning. That'll bring in Jared Sundstrom.
0: For Hawks, it's a nice way to bounce back after talking to pitching coach, trying to readjust things after starting with eight straight balls. But now here for Sundstrom, it's still a prime opportunity.
1: Swing and a miss from Jared, strike one. 8-4, seventh inning. Ty Cummings loosening in the Arkansas bullpen. Sundstrom calls time. Left-hander beginning to throw for Amarillo, Will Mabry. Just got up a moment ago. Pitch to Sundstrom. Called a strike. Jared thought it was wide and questions the umpire immediately, but he's down 0-2. Runners get their leads. Now they've got Smith picked off second. He breaks for third. They throw it over there. They've got him in a rundown. Throw back to second, and they tag him out. Whoa. Now a balk was called, and while the play was semi-live still, the Amarillo manager, Javier Colina, came sprinting out of their dugout and slammed on the brakes just before crossing the foul line. Play had been halted by the umpire. I think Hawks did not disengage. Yeah, he didn't move his back foot far enough off the rubber. You've got to clear the rubber with your back foot as a pitcher before you make a pickoff throw, and Hawks did not do that clearly. Good call by the umpires on the balk. So runners second and third now. 0-2 pitch. Breaking ball called, strike three. Sundstrom says something to the home plate umpire on his way off the field. Spencer Kim tells him he thought it was a strike, and Jared Stuck has the second out of the inning. Well, now it's up to Bill Knight if the Travs are going to get anything here. Now one call goes the Travs' way, and the next one does not.
0: Baseball has a way of evening those things out, but still.
1: First pitch tonight is well off the plate for ball one.
0: It's just been a weird game.
1: Bottom of the seventh, 8-4, Amarillo in front. Pitch up high, ball two, 2-0. Top of the order would be next. Two-oh coming home. Swung on and missed. Strike one. Two-one pitch. Almost hit him. Knight jumping back out of the way of ball three. Bill asking the home plate umpire, did it hit my jersey? It did not. A 3-1 pitch due now from Hawks tonight. Called a strike, top of the zone. Crowd didn't like it. Full count. Crowd tonight, a big one, 5,182. Three, 2 pitch now. Skied to center. That'll be the inning. Lawler waits for it and makes the catch. Travs get nothing in the seventh. Two walks, two runners left in scoring position. On to the eighth inning. Amarillo 8, Travs 4.
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0: Eighth inning, 8-4, Amarillo leads. Ty Cummings takes over for Arkansas. 27th game with the Travs for Ty, 3-0, 4.69 ERA. And he deals to Gavin Logan, ball one wide. Ty threw a couple scoreless innings back on Wednesday night, working on 2 days rest. 1-0 pitch. That's in there for a strike, 1-1. Now the 1-1. Hold foul, pass first. Strike two to Gavin Logan, who has a hit tonight in three at-bats. Singled and scored in the fourth. Amarillo has scored in five of the first seven innings tonight. We talked about it earlier, Dylan. They have just been relentless getting base runners on tonight and finding ways to attack.
1: It's been a tale of two offenses where the Travs got both of their big offensive outputs, both off the bats of two home runs, Celestin and Cali driving in them, and those have been the only two hits. On the other side of things, there's a reason there's a four-run deficit for them, because Amarillo has just been finding ways to hit every Travs pitcher.
0: This pitch is inside. Full count now to Logan.
1: And then even when they didn't hit Tyler Cleveland, errors, opportunities provided for him. And on a day when you have 10 hits, you're going to find opportunities to get him across the plate, even if you gifted a couple additional too.
0: 3-2, rolled foul. We'll do it again. When the other team has 10 hits through seven innings, when you give them those two errors, it hurts even more when you give up a soft run that way. New baseballs being brought out to the home plate umpire, Spencer Kim. Eight, nine, and one hitters this inning for the Sod Poodles. 3-2 pitch to Gavin Logan. Low and in, ball four. Cummings hands out a leadoff walk. 14th walk. All that is for Ty Cummings in 40 and one-third innings.
1: So now, to add to the stat, fifth time now, Sod Poodles have kicked off the frame with a base runner on, and that's now 7 of 8 frames they've gotten somebody on the base pass for.
0: A lot of traffic. It's a good recipe if you're Amarillo. And Gene Walters takes ball one high. Essentially no wind as we play in the eighth inning. Skies darkening, almost completely dark. Next pitch moves wide, and it's 2-0. Off of first, Logan. The pitch to Walters popped up. Behind second, Pagliarini roaming over to the grass. And Charlie puts it away. One out. Walters is 1-for-4. So the Mariners, mentioned it pregame, honoring the 50 greatest players in franchise history tonight for their 50th anniversary season. They revealed that list tonight. 48 of the 50 are living. Two were named posthumously. There's Trent Youngblood taking a strike. 44 of the 48 living players were there. Wow. At T-Mobile Park tonight. Some active players playing for Seattle and manager Dan Wilson and director of hitting strategy Edgar Martinez. Next pitch misses. One ball, one strike. One of the four who was not there was almost there. swing and a drive foul down the right side. Strike two. That was Luis Castillo, whom the Mariners just traded 1 week ago tonight. That's kind of crazy.
1: That is.
0: 1-2 pitch. Bounce to third. Callie's there. He's got it. Shovels to second. Not in time. Relay to first is also late. The Travs get nothing out of it. Logan a little slow to get up under a slide into second. Callie was playing over where the shortstop normally would with a big shift. Tried to underhand shovel it to Celestin, but it was too late. And then Felning's relay to first also late. So the Travs get no outs on that ground ball. It'll be a fielder's choice. Cali could have thrown to first. Instead, two on, one out for Amarillo. Now a bouncing ball to third. Cali's got this one. Goes to second. One on to first. There's the double play. And in one more pitch, the inning ends on a traditional 5-4-3 double dip as the Travs turn two. We go to the bottom of the eighth. Travelers trailing 8-4.
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0: Last of the eighth, Travs trailing 8-4. Top of the order here, Farmello, Celestin, Pagliarini. As Sawyer Hawks stays on for Amarillo, he corrected things last inning after walking the first two hitters. Struck out two after that and then got a fly ball to center. Johnny Farmello tonight, 0-2 with a walk. First pitch. Hit on the ground, right side. Walters, the second baseman, over to scoop it. And the toss to first just in time. He waited on it. Farmello gone on the first pitch of the eighth. Up comes Felding Celestin, one out of three with a two-run homer tonight. Travs still have just the two hits, the two-run homers. A little bit extreme tonight for this Travs offense.
1: Capitalizing, I said it before, if you're going to do it, at least swipe the bases clean on both the long balls.
0: Late swing, Celestin, strike one.
1: It's also two guys who the homer's going to be valuable for. A guy in Cali who it'll help get him in more of a rhythm, kind of big-time crush. But for Celestin, second time, he's been able to leave the yard in his AA level. It's a welcome sight.
0: He has hit one from each side of the plate now. Since joining Arkansas, two homers in 15 games. A one pitch. Flipped foul, third base side, a little carry to it, and it's out of play. Celestin at Everett showed good power. 80 games, he had 21 doubles, 4 triples, and 13 home runs.
5: Yeah.
0: had a 25-game hitting streak earlier this year, tied for the longest in the minor leagues this season. 0-2 pitch in the dirt for a ball. Series finale tomorrow afternoon. First pitch, 1:35. Kids run the bases after the game tomorrow. Come cool off in the splash pad. One, two pitch. Low and away, 2-2. A couple of right-handers starting tomorrow. Adam Leverett for the Travs, 3-4, 5 ERA. Right-hander Junior Sanchez for Amarillo, his second start of the week. He's 4-2 with a 4.82 ERA this year. No ball game Monday. 2-2 pitch, rolled to the first baseman. Logan over to get it. Easy underhand toss to the pitcher, and there's two out. Travs in Tulsa next week. Final matchup of the year with the Drillers. Six-game series in downtown T-Town next week. All six games, Tuesday through Sunday, begin at 7 p.m. Late night, Sunday night for you next week. There's Charlie Pagliarini. Swings, misses, strike one. Charlie thought he had a homer his last at bat. Deep drive down the right field line was called foul, though. Charlie 0-3. Pitch pulled to first. Tough hop. Logan's got it and runs to the bag for the out. Inning over. Nice play, Gavin Logan, who's a catcher playing first base. And he picked that top spinning short hop very nicely right there. Travs go in order in the eighth. We go to the ninth. Amarillo up 8-4.
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0: Eight to four, Amarillo into the ninth. Amarillo playing good baseball here in the second half, 20-17 entering tonight. They've really played good ball all year, 56-49. They're angling to be the second playoff team out of the South Division. Pitch to Jordan Lawler is ball one to open the ninth inning. Ty Cummings staying on for a second inning. Pitch to scoreless eighth, around a walk. 1-0 pitch. Big swing, no contact. Good slider. Count even. You got some more news from Seattle tonight as they celebrate 50 seasons of Mariners baseball?
1: I'm ready.
0: Great fan base in Seattle. We've learned that over the last 10 years. We love them. We're thrilled to be part of the Mariners organization. This pitch wide, 2-1. Longtime radio voice, Rick Riz, who before the year announced his retirement at the end of this season. Mariners announced tonight he will be inducted into the Mariners Hall of Fame. 41 years as a broadcaster for the Mariners. Check swing, foul, 2-2 now to Lawler. That's pretty cool. In addition to 41 years, first partnering with the legendary Dave Niehaus, and now as the lead man on radio, Rick has been very active in the community. His Toys for Kids charity has been outstanding. 2-2 pitch, called strike three. Lawler is rung up. One gone in the ninth. Cummings with a strikeout. In the last 10 years, Rick Riz Toys for Kids charity has awarded $85,000 college scholarships in addition to giving out toys to kids in need at Christmas. That's pretty awesome. He'll be the 12th member of the Mariners Hall of Fame. Pitch up and in, ball one to Alberto Barriga. And most of the names in that Mariners Hall of Fame are, and we don't use this word lightly, legendary. Not just in Seattle, but across the baseball landscape. 1-0. Hit high in the air, left center. Knight drifts over. Plenty of time. Bill waiting for it and hauls it in. Two out. So congrats to Rick Riz, one of the nicest men you could ever hope to meet. Soon to be inducted into the Seattle Mariners Hall of Fame, presumably next summer after he concludes his broadcasting career this year. Great group of broadcasters they have up there in Seattle. Rick, Gary Hill Jr., Aaron Goldsmith on the TV side. First pitch strike to Angel Ortiz. And a variety of analysts rotating in and out. Time called by the hitter. 8-4, Amarillo in the ninth. Travs will have one more shot in the bottom of the inning. But they have just two hits in the game. Ortiz swinging at this fastball, lifts it onto the roof, third base side. Strike two. Cummings, pitcher number four tonight for the Travelers. O-2. That is wide for a ball.
1: Where do we stand? Were all clunker cars claimed?
0: I believe so.
1: Okay.
0: And why not? It's a car. People don't come to this game and buy the raffle ticket or get in the raffle if they don't want one of the cars. 1-2 pitch lifted high in the air near second base. Celestin calls everybody off and puts it away. Amarillo gone in order in the ninth. Ty Cummings throws two scoreless innings. So we're headed to the bottom of the ninth. Travs need an explosion, trailing 8-4.
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0: 8-4, bottom of the ninth. Travs will send up Fitzgerald, Smith, and Karen against Alfred Murillo out of the Amarillo bullpen. Murillo, right-hander, looking to slam the door with a four-run lead. 37th appearance of the year, ERA 6.20. 44 strikeouts in 40 and two-thirds, but he's also walked 24 and seen opponents bat 299. His pitch to Hunter Fitzgerald swung on and missed. Strike one. Murillo threw two scoreless innings with three strikeouts back on Wednesday night. Here's the 0-1. Check swing. Fitzgerald ruled to have gone around on it. Strike two. Got fooled by a little slider coming down and in. Now, time called. They're going to reset the pitch timer. Pitch is low, one ball, two strikes. Now the 1-2, called, strike three. Fitzgerald knew it when it hit the mitt. Alfred Murillo starts the bottom of the ninth with a strikeout. Sod Poodles getting near spotless relief tonight. They did get spotless relief from Alec Baker, three perfect innings. Sawyer Hawks, two innings, retired six straight after issuing two walks. And now Murillo starts the ninth with a strikeout. Dealing to Boston Smith, who gives a half-hearted swing and strike one. He gets fooled by a breaking ball. Nasty stuff coming out of the right hand of Alfred Murillo tonight. Now the 0-1 is outside. One ball, one strike. Right-hander rocks, fires. Low, ball two, 2-1. Two hits tonight for the Travs, which would match a season low. Both hits, though, have been two-run homers, so it doesn't feel like it's been that bad of an offensive night. 2-1 pitch. Upstairs, ball three. 3-1 now. Three times previously, the Travs have been held to two hits in a game, including the series opener of this one on Tuesday. 3-1 pitch. Swung on and missed. Healthy cut from Smith. Full count. Smith tonight 0-2 with a walk. He's homered in each of the past three games. Everybody clap your hands. Full count. Murillo ready. His pitch. Down and in. Smith dances out of the way. It's ball four. Travs get a runner on with one out in the ninth. The fifth walk they have drawn tonight.
1: No at-bat has been easy for a pitcher facing Boston Smith tonight, even in the one strikeout, fly out, and then these pair of walks. He's worked the pitch count, working you and making you throw your best stuff, and if you're not going to hit it, he's going to take that trap first.
0: He's aboard for Josh Karen, who has drawn two of the bases on balls tonight. Flied out in his other plate appearance. He swings, and it's a foul ball off the catcher, Barriga, who collapses down to his knees. Made an audible noise. Couldn't tell exactly where it got Barriga from behind. He's holding his right leg as he gets up. Oh, yeah. Right thigh area, right near his bare hand, which was resting on his thigh in a fist. Yeah, that'll hurt. the combination of maybe taking one off the knuckles or the thigh clean just above the shin guard. Not going to feel very good. One strike to

0: And the first to Caleb is fouled away, first base side. Successful promotion tonight as the Travs brought back Clunker Car Nights. Other than the folks who were disappointed they didn't win. Pitch to Cali, rides high. One ball and one strike now.
1: Listen, I wanted my Fiat, man. I had my heart on.
0: You didn't enter. You're not allowed to enter either. Pretty sure there's a rule against that. One pitch. Big swing, no contact, strike two. Now the 1-2. Hammered, but foul down the left side. That one may have hit a car out on the street. 385-foot foul ball.
1: Next year's clunker, if you need recruits.
0: I think it might be somebody's actual car right now. One, two. Fouled away. We'll do it again. Cali battling, keeping this game going for the crowd of over 5,000 tonight. One, two pitch again. And it's outside. Two and two. Smith at first, he had a one-out walk. And the 2-2 pitch. Swung on and missed. Murillo with the nasty slider to finish it off. EK's a pair in the ninth. And the Travs drop this one to Amarillo. Final score, Sod Poodles 8, Travelers 4. Postgame show comes your way next. Right here on Buzz 2.
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6: This Travs game is in the books. 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
0: Back at CHI, St. Vincent Field at Dickey Stevens Park. Final score tonight, Amarillo 8, Arkansas 4. Stephen Davis joined by Dylan Price. Ethan Riggs, our studio producer tonight. It's Clunker Car Night here at the ballpark this evening, bringing back a great old traditional Travs promotion. That went well, the game for the home team not so well, but maybe appropriate that on Clunker.

0: Parker Carr night, it was kind of a clunky game in a lot of regards. Trav struggled to keep the Amarillo offense down. They seemed to have base runners every time you turned around, and the offense for the Travs just never got on track. It felt like they were about to a couple times when they hit two-run homers immediately following a walk, but never able to do that. And the Travs defense, very clunky tonight as well, cost them some runs late in the game when they might have had the chance to come back and increase the deficit.
1: A couple misfires, and we'll probably hear a few in the parking lot as some of those cars get ready to drive out, but that was it on the defensive side of things. And then also in a day where you really couldn't give Amarillo any more opportunities, there were certainly a few that they left on the table ripe for the taking, and Amarillo took them all game long. 10 hits, 8 runs. And then on the other side of things, their pitching staff, more particularly their bullpen, was exceptional. Baker, Hawks, Murillo, 6 innings scoreless. You're not going to get anything else on the other side of things. So if you're giving up opportunities, and they certainly did, Amarillo got guys on the base pass and consistently all game long. But then on the other side of things, when the shoe's on the other foot, if you're not able to crack any of these pitchers, it's going to be a long day at the park. And that's kind of what it felt like. And you mentioned on the broadcast that two-run home runs certainly makes an offensive woes a little more palatable. But it's certainly a day that when you go to the locker room tonight, you're going to want to flush this one, look ahead to tomorrow, try to finish off a series split and wrap this thing up. But it's one that it's going to leave a bad taste in your mouth, because you start off early with, you know, Ryan Sloan, who had had 6 straight starts, a little of a rough sledding today, but you still bounce back, and you were in this one. It was a 5-4 ball game, but when Amarillo continued to find ways to break through, Arkansas couldn't answer back, particularly to that bullpen, and it's just a day you're going to kind of want to forget, outside of the fun of Clunker Carr night, of course.
0: Alec Baker, by far the best pitcher in the game, 3 perfect innings. He's the winner for Amarillo tonight. Ryan Sloan, the high-level prospect for the Travs, a step back tonight from where he'd been in terms of performance, but it wasn't for lack of throwing strikes. Ryan still threw 56 strikes in 78 pitches. Didn't walk anybody, just a couple pitches, maybe not quite where he wanted them. And as you said, when you gave Amarillo opportunities, they made the Travs pay tonight, and especially Sloan to start to set the tone.
1: Sloan, it felt like, really never settled in tonight. I think especially the location of his fastball was something I mentioned, something I noted, because it was something that kind of was evident. And so instead, he had to kind of lean into that off-speed stuff. And he still peppered the zone. He still did the Ryan Sloan MO of finding the strike zone. But unfortunately for an Amarillo team that has a lot of poised hitters who can hit for contact on their best days, they did that today. They struck Sloan. And then after that, it was Cleveland. It was pretty good. And then just the errors stung him. Hobbs, who kind of got into a point where Amarillo had already settled in, things were just kind of cruising from there. So it's a disappointing day for Sloan, I'm sure, but there's still good stuff. The off-speed stuff was still certainly there. Breaking ball was definitely there. Always something you can build off of when you're that young and you have so much growth still to do. But yes, to your point, after 6 straight starts of really, really good stuff, you're going to want to look to get that out next time when you go up against Tulsa next week.
0: Final score, Amarillo 8, Travs 4. We'll check the Texas League and Big League scoreboards next on Buzz 2.
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0: back at DSP. Travs fall to Amarillo 8-4. Elsewhere in the league tonight, everything's still going on. Travs, six games back of Springfield, might not lose any ground tonight, though. Cardinals are trailing at San Antonio 3-1 in the eighth inning. Amarillo had a one-game lead over Corpus Christi for the last playoff spot in the South. Hooks are leading Tulsa tonight 3-1 in the seventh inning. Other games, Wichita's up 5-2 on Northwest Arkansas in the ninth, and they were a delayed start in Midland, but the Rockhounds lead Frisco 1-0 after four. Dylan, big leagues.
1: Michael King gets the start for the Padres, and he was really good. Six innings, one run, six strikeouts, and Mason Miller in that outstanding Padres bullpen ties a bow on a 3-2 victory over the Stros. Brewers and Twins just wrapping up as well. A go-ahead single vaulting Milwaukee over Minnesota at home. Rangers and Orioles on the back of a really, really good Jacob deGrom start. The Rangers topple the O's at home 5-1. Jack Aglione belts a pair of homers, and the Royals win 6-3 at Kaufman over the Cubs.
0: You know what they call those in Kansas City? Jack-jacks.
1: Jack-jacks. There you go.
0: I might have made that up. Well, some people call it that.
1: He had a Jack and he had a Jack, so I see where you're coming from.
0: And his name is Jack.
1: Well, Jack. Andre Shafaro drives in a pair and vaults the Nats to an 8-2 victory. Clayton Beter gets the win. A pair of former Yankees vaulting the Nationals to a big victory at home over the Reds. Pirates' Bubba Chandler had an outstanding start, and the Bats took it away from there. 9-0, the final from PNC as the Pirates take down the Mets. Sandy Alcantara, seven innings, a really good start. And again, just like Bubba, he got backing from his bat. 7-0, they beat the Angels at home. The Athletics' Gage Jump goes 6, 11 strikeouts, 7-3. The A's polish off a big victory over the Red Sox. Yankees win 5-4. They hold on to preserve it on Old Timers Day. Cole was really good. Bednar put the icing on the cake, and the Yankees get a big win over the Braves and clinch the series victory. Another game just wrapped up. The Tigers polishing an 8-0 victory over the Giants. 8 runs on 10 hits for Detroit. 7-5, this one felt like it would never end, but bottom of the 11th, the Blue Jays about to pull it off against the Phillies, 7-5 out there. 7-4 in St. Louis, Rockies up on the Cardinals, bottom of the 8th. 5-3, top of the 8th from Chicago, White Sox leading over the Guardians. Dodgers, Diamondbacks still scoreless, just 4 hits between both sides. It's in the top of the 7th out there, and of course we talked about it, but the Mariners and Rays celebrating 50 years of Mariners baseball. They're just about set to get underway from Seattle.
0: 8-4 here. Travs fall to Amarillo. Final totals next on Buzz 2.
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0: Travs dropped this Saturday night game to Amarillo 8-4. Arkansas with the loss. Now 18-20 this half, 59-48 overall. Amarillo's 57-49 for the year, 21-17 here in the second half. Final totals. Sod Poodles, 8 runs, 10 hits, no errors. They left 6 men on. Travs, 4 runs on just 2 hits, matching a season low. 3 errors and 3 men left on. Ben McLaughlin, the former Razorback, hit a 2-run homer for Amarillo, his 11th. The Travs' only 2 hits tonight were both home runs, Caleb Callie's 18th and Felman Celestin's 2nd. Alec Baker, the winner, he's 3-3. Ryan Sloan, the loser, he is 2-3. 5,182 saw it. Game time, 2 hours, 42 minutes. Travs will look for a split of this 6-game series now tomorrow afternoon. First pitch, 1:35. Hope to see you out here. Come stay cool with us for some Sunday baseball. Visit Hot Springs pregame show at 1:20 if you can't make it. Adam Leverett starts for the Travs, 3-4 with a 5.00 ERA. Right-hander Junior Sanchez for Amarillo. He is 4-2, earned run average 4.82. 1:35 first pitch tomorrow for the series finale. That does it for us tonight. For Ethan Riggs in the studio, for Dylan Price, I'm Stephen Davis. Once again, our final, Amarillo 8 and the Travelers 4. Have a great rest of your Saturday night, and good night from CHI St. Vincent Field at Dickey Stevens Park.
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3: Eighth technical foul of the season, which if it had not been rescinded by the league less than 2 hours later, would have resulted in her suspension for the next Indiana Fever game, which happens to be this upcoming Tuesday against the New York Liberty at the Barclays Center, which of course you can catch that game live on the network of ESPN. And so we'll start there. Because initial impressions for you, it feels like pretty much across the board, the consensus is Caitlin Clark inadvertently running into an official as she is making her way down the baseline, may or may not have contacted Natasha Cloud in the process of trying to clear out. She did not intentionally push her forearm into the official like the official suggested.
9: Yeah, I mean, you said 0 days without controversy in the W. It's kind of 0 days without controversy with the Indiana Fever.
3: Yeah,
9: you know, it's always the Indiana Fever. Yeah, watching the play, to me, it didn't look like it was intentional. It looked like, you know, exactly kind of what Caitlin Clark described, out of a play. She was kind of swinging around, and yeah, there may have been a little bit of contact with the player. She did run into the ref, but what I thought was interesting was she kind of bounced off the ref and kept going like she was, you know, going up the baseline to go down the court. And then the ref called the tech. Like, you know, it wasn't like instantaneous, oh, you hit me, it's on. And so I thought that was interesting at the time. I'm glad that the tech was rescinded because, you know, again, it didn't look like it was worth it. And honestly, I'm looking at the schedule. Their next game is against the Liberty. You know, one of the teams that's always in the mix to win a championship. And I want to see Caitlin Clark on the court. So I'm glad that the tech was rescinded. I'm glad that the suspension is off, at least for now. And hopefully we can keep it moving. Maybe get to a day without further controversy. But we're not even done with this game yet, are we, Mia?
3: Oh, we're not. But before we get to the other beef from this game, let's hear from the head coach of the Indiana Fever, Stephanie White, at the postgame presser. She was also assessed a technical foul after, some colorful language. Let's hear from the head coach.
10: My tech was for saying that, even though I heard the F-bomb the whole game. My tech was for saying that. Like, that's a bad call. Incidental contact when you're flying out of control, like, on it. And I thought her teammates should have come up and talked to her about that as well. Like, I think that's really bad. That happens all the time in the game. You know, officials have to have some awareness in those moments, and it didn't happen.
3: So, yes, before we even get to the real headliner coming out of this one, again, beyond the final score, Indiana 90, Chicago 86, Dre, we also saw Stephanie White pick up a technical foul. No word from the league office yet if that technical, like Caitlin Clark's, has been rescinded. I do want to hang on the Caitlin notion just a little bit longer because there are many people now speculating whether or not the upcoming schedule factored into the league's decision to rescind this 8th technical foul. By the way, after Caitlin Clark
11: is assessed her 8th technical foul. She will be suspended for that next game, regardless of when that is or if it does indeed happen. From there on out, every other technical foul. So let's say she picks up a 9th technical foul. She's not suspended. But on the 10th technical foul, she would be suspended for an additional game after that. With that said, do you believe scheduling came into play with the league's decision, Dre?
9: I mean, I would not be surprised if it did because, again,
11: spicy.
9: I'm just saying their next game is going to be a marquee game.
11: But their next game after that is against the Dallas Wings.
9: Yeah, which is also marquee.
11: And the next game after that is against the Atlanta Dream and Angel Reese.
9: So maybe their hope is that she can go 3 games without getting a tech, right? Like, I mean, but either way, just watching it, it did not look to me, it didn't look like enough to draw a technical anyway. So whether they looked at the schedule or not, I feel like it was probably a call that should have not been made. But before we slide too far past it, that interview with Stephanie White, you know, it was bleeped so well, it was hard to sometimes tell the context. But when she says the line that, you know, she was given a technical because she said it was animal byproduct that Caitlin Clark was ejected, even though she heard F-bombs the whole effing game. I just like the alliteration of the F-bombs the whole effing game in one sentence. So kudos to Coach Stephanie White for her alliteration skills.
11: It's almost like she has a career in television waiting for her if she wants it, right? You know, almost like she's on air sometimes. Moving on, though. Here on Game Night on ESPN Radio, presented by Progressive Insurance. The headline that you will read about tomorrow, if you haven't already, in the first quarter of this game, Sophie Cunningham was fouled by Dejanay Carrington of the Chicago Sky, who, of course, previously, ironically, played for Stephanie White with the Connecticut Sun and was involved in some Indiana Fever controversy of years past, back in 2024, when she and Caitlin Clark, once upon a time, got tangled up on the court, and in turn, a reporter suggested that Carrington was intentionally trying to harm Caitlin Clark, that the players on the Connecticut Sun were jealous of Caitlin Clark. That's in the past. Here and now, Sophie Cunningham got clotheslined, in my opinion, Dre. It was unintentional, I think. It was inadvertent by Dejanay Carrington, but she clocked her in the face. And regardless of who she was fouling, this is a flagrant foul, in my opinion, all day and twice on Saturday. It was upgraded to a flagrant 2, and in turn, she was also ejected from this game. It's the first ejection of Dejanay Carrington's career. As our resident basketball analyst, and of course one of our senior reporters here at ESPN, in terms of the basketball itself, what did you make of this play?
9: Yeah, I mean, to me, I agree with you. It was a flagrant foul. I did not think it deserved to be upgraded to a flagrant 2. So, you know, kind of setting the stage, it was a fast break, right? And Sophie Cunningham was ahead on the break. And, you know, the argument is Dejanay probably should have just let her score a layup because she was too far behind to make a realistic play on the ball. But she accelerated and dove like she was making a play on the ball, but, you know, did not have the lift or the speed to be able to get to the ball. So she hit her in the head. And she hit her in the head, you know, knocked her down. They called a flagrant live action in the game, and that's probably where I would have left it. But they went back and they reviewed it, and they said, well, there was enough wind up and it was unnecessary. You know, they used the jargon to describe, and it's a flagrant 2. Okay, you know, that used to, when I'm old enough that when I was growing up, that if somebody was out on the fast break, you didn't let them get a layup and you hard fouled them, and that was just part of the game. But that's kind of been legislated out. And so, you know, to me, they want to call it a flagrant 2. All right, that happened. Let's keep it moving. But, you know, keeping it moving isn't what we do when it comes to the Indiana Fever most times.
11: No, of course not. No, we can't keep it moving. Even though they play with a faster pace of play than any other team in the WNBA, Dre, we can't keep it moving. But we're going to try to here on Game Night. Our Kareem Copeland of ESPN was at this game, and he spoke with Sophie Cunningham on the, quote, whole incident with Dejanay Carrington. I will read you the quote that Kareem was given. Much like Stephanie White, I may have to bleep some words out, Dre.
9: Yes.
11: So you may have to provide some context, perhaps, for some of our listeners. Quote, clearly, I think it was, like, unnecessary. I've never really spoken to her and have no beef with her, but I guess she has some pent-up stuff. So get your bleep off. That's fine. I can take it. Yeah, it's intentional. She wasn't even on the team. She has no reason to be doing any of that. So good way to get her kicked out. I don't even know her. She wasn't even on the team last year with the Chicago Sky when all that was going on. But I do think when people play the Fever, we're nationally televised. There's a lot of eyes on us and people just want attention. And that is her just trying to get attention. Sophie Cunningham then goes on to say, I wasn't even upset. I mean, I popped up. I'm not going to let anyone just do that to me. I think everyone knows that. I think that's why she did it, because she wants attention. I mean, bleep. Like, people have started craving attention. Like, go get it somewhere else. Go do something good in the world. I don't know. I popped right back up. And KK Timpson, who, of course, grabbed Sophie Cunningham, had my back.
9: So again, to me, I think this interview, she kind of went further afield than what the play warranted.
11: Which is also like an average Tuesday or Saturday for
9: exactly,
11: Sophie Cunningham.
9: Exactly. And,
11: oh, I meant in terms of her comments, but you're referring to the play itself. Okay. Yes, continue.
9: Well, yeah, you know, but also in terms of her comments and, you know, I guess more context to her comments, were they before or after Desjardins' online post?
11: Desjardins' online post occurred still during the game while she was in the locker room.
9: Okay.
11: She posted on both Threads and X.
9: Yeah, so Desjardins made a post on Threads and X that suggested that she should not have been thrown out, and there may have been racial reasons for her being thrown out of the game. And so I believe that Sophie Cunningham was also replying to that.
11: Yes.
9: In addition to the foul itself. Because, you know, Sophie in her interview, she says, well, you know, I gave a hard foul like that last year and I got thrown out, and that's just mm-hmm. what, you know.
11: Yep.
9: And the thing is it was different. Like, I watched Sophie's foul last year and this foul. To me, they weren't the same. Sophie was trying to get thrown out.
11: Yes.
9: Like, you know, Sophie was defending. She saw it, Caitlin
11: yep.
9: Clark. And so she went and was basically the enforcer on the person that had fouled Caitlin. So I didn't think that this foul was that. Like, and I also didn't think that this had, you know, Sophie alluded to some issues they had with the Sky last year. I don't think that, to me, it just looked like, and the coach Stephanie White, who used to coach Desjardins
11: yep.
9: Carrington as well, pointed out, like, she don't give up easy layups. And so she was trying to get back and give a hard foul. And, you know, if you do that in today's W or NBA, then sometimes the intentional foul, or not, the flagrant fouls are called. But I didn't think it was more than that. And I felt like at some point Sophie started putting 20 on 10 in the interview. But again, that may have been because she was also responding to what Desjardins wrote on Threads.
11: From the hardwood to the gridiron, or excuse me, from the hardwood to the baseball diamond, Boston finally hits a speed bump. This is Game Night on ESPN Radio and the all-new ESPN app.
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0: which division race entices you the most as we come down the home stretch?
1: Yeah, I mean, it's, you know, I kind of like, you know, I mentioned the Cubs, and the NL Central is really interesting because, you know, the Brewers just get overlooked all the time, and even though they have the most wins in the league. But the Cubs, you know, have made themselves so much better. I'm very curious, like, how that, you know, that top of that division ends up. You know, it's Central is always fun because there's teams like the Pirates that, you know, even though they're struggling, have still got better at the trade deadline. So I'm definitely watching the Central from, you know, more of the groupings of all those teams coming together and then playing each other in September.
2: You know, it hurts my heart that you went through the Central and didn't have to mention my Reds, but I'm going to move on. So if we look at the other division that's been kind of marquee, who do you give the edge to in the AL East race and the wild card, specifically between the Yankees and the Red Sox?
1: Yeah, well, I mean, when you see George Lombard Jr. come on the scene when the Yankees have been just searching on what to do with this middle infield, that's a big mark. And it's someone that Aaron Boone got asked a lot of questions about. We asked him about Lombard Jr. just being ready, and, you know, he's shown so far that he is. That could be a huge difference maker. They need this, you know, they need the punch, and Luis Garcia has been a great acquisition. So I see the Yankees as a team that's gotten that much better. The Red Sox are just on this heater that I don't know how you keep it up. You can't play like 900 baseball the rest of the season. So it's just not possible. But they've just really, you know, blown everybody's minds how good they are. And you can't forget the Rays, because the Rays, you got to pitch to beat them. And they, you know, anytime the Rays have a really good offense like Junior Caminero, they are dangerous because they always pitch and they always catch the ball. So good division to watch.
0: The Rays do trail the Mariners 1-0 in the bottom of the third out in the Pacific Northwest. Trust me, Doug, I tried with, of course, our senior writer, Andre Snelling's here, and, of course, one of our analytics wizards on the NBA side. I said, I mean, in terms of the sustainability of this Red Sox run, I don't know if you can bottle this up and ensure it lasts through October. So I'm right there with you in terms of if the Boston Red Sox can truly stay as red hot down the stretch of the Major League Baseball season. Doug, appreciate you taking the time to join us here on game night, sending you all the good vibes to hopefully smooth travel tomorrow or this evening.
1: All right, appreciate it. Great to be on.
2: Thanks, Doug.
0: Doug Glanville, of course, just on the call of the White Sox 6-3 win over the Cleveland Guardians. That one really snuck up on us, Dre. The fact that the Detroit Tigers, after trading Tarik Skubal 3.5 games back of the surging young White Sox, although, again, they have lost 5 of their last 6 until tonight. And so I'm fascinated by that Central race even more so, given the fact that perhaps the one team that was a quote-unquote seller at the deadline still very much in the mix. But that's baseball this year.
2: Yeah, I mean, that race should go down to the wire. And I just want to clarify, I'm not saying that I think the Red Sox are going to play 900 baseball for the rest
0: of
2: the year.
0: Don't think so.
2: I'm just saying, you know, now they're only a game and a half back. So they don't have to play 900. They just have to sustain at some level near where they've been.
0: He's Andre Snellings. I'm Mia O'Brien. And coming up, there's no chance a rookie wins MVP, right? Mm. Not in the year of our Lord 2026, Dre, right? This is Game Night on ESPN Radio and the all-new ESPN app.
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8: Is Joey home?
9: Joey, the door.
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18: John Ryder, Commanders left tackle Laramie Tunsil suffering a torn triceps in practice today. Might need surgery. He's expected to miss a significant portion of the regular season. There's two games left on the baseball scoreboard. They're in the ninth in Arizona. The Dodgers looking to end a seven-game losing streak. Lead the Diamondbacks 1-0 on Kyle Tucker's eighth-inning homer, his 11th of the season. Mariners have a 1-0 lead on the Rays in the fourth in Seattle on Josh Naylor's ninth home run of the season. Tampa Bay currently a four-game first-place lead on the Yankees. Everything else is a final, including a big night at the plate for Kansas City's first baseman.
19: And he hits a high fly ball, deep center. Back goes Taylor, the center fielder, and gone, Caglione. As they did last night, Royals jump in front in the first inning.
18: Call on 96.5 The Fan, and Caglione wasn't done. He hit a pair of home runs, had four hits, and the Royals' 6-3 win over the Cubs in Kansas City. Caglione now with 20 homers on the season. Ben Rice has 32. He had a solo shot in the eighth, and Gerrit Cole gets the win as the Yankees beat the Braves 5-4 in the Bronx. Pirates, no problem with Mets, 9-0. Stops New York's four-game winning streak. Takes 11 innings in Philadelphia for the Blue Jays to get past the Phillies 7-5 on a Nathan Lucas go-ahead two-run homer. He also had a two-run single as well. The golf third round of the Wyndham Championship in Greensboro, North Carolina was suspended. Michael Brennan finished his round and tied with Bo Hostler for the lead at 16 under.
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1: 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Invite you to tune in for baseball action tonight as the Padres host the Astros. 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The Astros entered Saturday a game and a half up of the Texas Rangers in the American League West, have a 56% chance to win to the division, according to ESPN Analytics. And a win on Saturday would put them four games above 500, which would be their highest point of any point during the season. Another team that was left for dead, and much like the Red Sox, has found their way back in the playoff race. Yordan Alvarez, an MVP-like season for him, leads Major League Baseball in batting average and home runs, and currently third in all of baseball in runs batted in with 86. Pick up the action here in the bottom of the third inning on 97-3. The Fan is Jackson Merrill at the plate for the Padres.
2: Lambert delivers. Jackson swings, hits it in the air to deep center field straight away. Marceau's back at the wall. Look it up. It's going to go. Jackson Merrill with his 17th home run of the season. Out to dead central at Petco Park. And the Padres go ahead. It's 2-1.
1: 2-1 at that point on 97-3. The Fan. Padres would go on to knock off the Astros 3-2. Merrill hitting 375 over the last 14 games for the Padres, has his 17th home run of the season there. Michael King, 6 innings, 3 hits, and 1 earned run with 6 strikeouts, improves his record of 2-0 and 2.28 in 4 career starts versus Houston. San Diego now 8-2 over the last 10 games. As for the Rangers, a chance to pick up a game on the Astros with that loss by Houston. Rangers a half game ahead of the Guardians and Twins for the third AL wildcard spot as well. And the Rangers seeking their fourth straight win, which would tie their third longest win streak of the season and their longest since a six-game win streak. Jacob DeGrom on the bump, but only went 3 1/3 innings and gave up 5 earned runs in his last start against Houston. Pick up the action in the bottom of the eighth inning. Texas starting to add to their lead, and they would do so thanks to a bomb from Corey Seager on 105.3 The Fan.
3: The 2-0 pinch. Swing and a drive. Well hit. Deep right field. Corey Seager. He's back. A line drive. 3-run home run over the Ranger bullpen. There's your padding. 5-1 Texas.
1: 5-1 Texas at that point. It was Seager's first home run since June the 27th. Rangers get past the Orioles 5-1 the final. Four straight wins now for Texas. Now just a half game back of Houston for the AL West lead. Jacob DeGrom picking up his eighth win, going 5 innings, allowing just 1 earned run and striking out 9. His ERA now 1.87 in 7 career starts versus Baltimore. Orioles only run came from a Jackson Holliday, his 6th, snapped a 31-game homerless drought. Meanwhile, the Rays taking on the Mariners. Tampa with 4 straight wins, tied for the Mets for the third longest active streak in baseball, behind only the Red Sox and Cubs entering play on Saturday. The Rays 4.5 games ahead of the Yankees for first place in the American League East. Mariners 2.5 games back of the Rangers for that final AL wildcard spot, and 4 games behind the Astros for first place in the AL West entering play on Saturday. So still a lot of teams in the mix for the postseason. Top of the 6th inning, Richie Palacio at the plate for Tampa.
4: The pitch. Swing and a line drive and a right. A base hit for Richie Palacios. Simpson scores. Here comes Mullins behind him. The throw goes to third. Hicks goes first to third. And Richie Palacios puts the Rays in front for the first time today. It's 3-1 Tampa Bay in the 6th.
1: A 2-run single from Richie Palacios there in the 6th on 620 WDAE. Rays would hold on for a 3-2 victory over the Mariners. Palacios 2-for-3 in the game, his 9th multi-run batted in game of the season, and his 2nd in his last 5 games. Rays with their 5th straight win, outscoring opponents 31-19 during that streak. The first AL team to reach 70 wins on the season. Meanwhile, Josh Naylor 3-for-4 with a double, 2 solo home runs in the game to give him 10 on the season. For the Mariners, it's their 3rd straight loss. They've lost their first 2 games of this series versus Tampa by 1 run, lost 2-1 in their series opener on Friday. Meanwhile, the Twins taking on the Brewers. Brewers at 72-44. Twins are two games back of the White Sox for first place in the American League Central and a half game behind the Rangers for the American League wild card spot. Their chances of making the playoffs, 23% to make the playoffs, according to ESPN Analytics. Pick up the action, bottom of the fourth inning. Bryce Turang at the plate for Milwaukee, looking to even things up.
2: First pitch to Turang is a liner into right center field. That is down for a base hit. Vaughn is in. Yelich streaking around third. He will score. They'll put the stop sign on Hamilton at third. Bryce Turang with a two-run single has tied this game at three.
1: Then Andrew Vaughn comes up looking to untie it in the eighth.
2: Trevor McGill loosening in the Brewers' pen as Hoffman deals. Line drive, base hit right field. They're sending Lockridge. Here's the throw home from Martin. It's offline. Vaughn takes second, and the Brewers have a 4-3 lead.
1: On 620 WTMJ, a 4-3 victory by the Brewers over the Twins. Brewers pick up their 18th win by entering the eighth inning, tied or trailing. Aaron Ashby gets the win to improve to 13-2, tied for third most wins in MLB history by a primary relief pitcher. Still more to come. 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
1: 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The Betrayal of Shohei Ohtani is presented by Gusto. Well, a lot of action on the baseball diamond as we enter another week here in the month of August. We're getting tighter in the pennant races. And here to break down all the top plays from Saturday with our top sound, here's John Ryder.
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2: 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Are you not entertained?
0: Number five.
3: Thanks, Alex. Another busy Saturday in baseball. We begin with two teams heading in opposite directions, facing off at Fenway. It will be the A's that come out on top over the Red Sox, snapping Boston's nine-game winning streak. 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
4: 2-2 pitch to Soderstrom, and he drives that to right. Way back, and that ball is gone. Soderstrom homers for the second time in as many nights in Boston. 6-2 A's.
0: Number four.
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5: The 2-0 pitch. Swing and a drive. Well hit. Deep right field. Corey Seager. He's back. A line drive. Three-run home run over the Ranger bullpen. There's your padding. 5-1 Texas.
0: Number three.
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4: Pitch. In the air, deep right center field. He might have just done it again. Taylor's to the wall. He leaps. It's out of here. A two-homer night for Jack Caglione. A two-run shot. The Royals lead 6-3.
0: Number two.
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5: The 3-2 pitch, and Lucas rips one to right field. It's riding, it's flying, and it's over the wall. It's a two-run bomb in the 11th inning for Nathan Lucas, and the Toronto Blue Jays take a 7-5 lead.
0: Number one.
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6: 0-2 pitch. Curveball, ground ball, back to Dreyer. He throws the second one on the first. Double play! And the Dodgers win! Oh, a game-ending double play started by Jack Dreyer. And the Dodgers win it in extra innings, 2-1. And end the seven-game losing skid.
1: That was John Ryder with our top sound. We continue here on SportsCenter all night. More WNBA action. The two teams with the best records in the WNBA, the 22-9 Las Vegas Aces and the 25-7 Minnesota Lynx, the two teams with the shortest odds to win the WNBA title. They squared off. Asia Wilson, 12 straight 20-point games, tied for the fourth longest streak in WNBA history. The Lynx would go on to win at 98-87 over the Aces. Visa Collier with 22 points and 6 rebounds. Olivia Miles had a strong game for Minnesota as well. 26 points, 7 assists, and 4 rebounds. She becomes the fastest player to score 600 points and 150 assists in WNBA history. And again, an 11-point victory by the Lynx over the Aces. Asia Wilson, 16 points and 8 rebounds, tied for her fewest points in a game this season. And Collier with 20 or more points in 3 of the 6 games played this season in 81 career games, fourth most in franchise history behind Maya Moore. Collier, again, strong game, 22 points. Lynx head coach Cheryl Reeve on her performance.
7: She played defense different than the last game, so that was nice to see. And she was setting the tone, and you know, as a captain, she was taking ownership for what needed to happen, and then I told her, half your shots from three is a really good space for us, and so obviously she was getting those opportunities and cashing in, and then also doing work in the paint. And I think initially there was some thought about how do you play Tashi and Fee if they like the same spots, but those two play really well off of each other. Tashi understands how to space for her and then what to do, if Fee doesn't get it and it comes to Tashi to play the next action, and so that pairing has been really good for us.

0: favors and Nafisa Collier.
1: Cheryl Reeve on the Lynx victory and Nafisa Collier's performance. Other game in the WNBA, the Fire taking on the Storm. Seattle versus Portland. Portland just 4-10 in their last 14 games. Bridget Carlton hitting from downtown for the Fire on WNBA League Pass.
2: Winterberg on the dribble handoff. It gets to Carlton and she is money! A sniper from long range. What a hit. It extends the lead to 15.
1: She had 4 3-pointers in the game. 24 points total for Carlton. Her 8th 20-point game this season. The Fire knock off the Storm 100-93. Still more to come, including from the Hall of Fame induction ceremony in Canton, Ohio. Plus, could the Red Sox make it 10 in a row? We'll find out. 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

0: and here to break down all the top plays from Saturday with our top sound. 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
4: 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Another busy Saturday in baseball. We begin with two teams heading in opposite directions, facing off at Fenway. It will be the A's that come out on top over the Red Sox, snapping Boston's 9-game winning streak. 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
5: 2-2 pitch to Soderstrom, and he drives that to right. Way back, and that ball is gone. Soderstrom homers for the second time in as many nights in Boston. 6-2 A's.
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6: The 2-0 pitch. Swing and a drive. Well hit. Deep right field. Corey Seager. He's back. A line drive. 3-run home run over the Ranger bullpen. There's your padding. 5-1 Texas.
1: Number 3.
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6: Here's the pitch. In the air, deep right center field. He might have just done it again. Taylor's to the wall. He leaps. It's out of here. A two-homer night for Jack Caglione. A two-run shot. The Royals lead 6-3.
1: Number 2.
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6: The 3-2 pitch, and Lucas rips one to right field. It's riding, it's flying, and it's over the wall. It's a two-run bomb in the 11th inning for Nathan Lucas, and the Toronto Blue Jays take a 7-5 lead.
4: Alex, our top sound, the Dodgers looking to snap a long losing streak, and it goes extras in Arizona. 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
7: 0-2 pitch. Curveball. Ground ball. Back to Dreyer. He throws the second one on to first. Double play! And the Dodgers win! Oh, a game-ending double play started by Jack Dreyer. And the Dodgers win it in extra innings 2-1. And end the 7-game losing skid.
0: That was John Ryder with our top sound. We continue here on SportsCenter all night. More WNBA action. The two teams with the best records in the WNBA, the 22-9 Las Vegas Aces and the 25-7 Minnesota Lynx, the two teams with the shortest odds to win the WNBA title. They squared off. Asia Wilson, 12 straight 20-point games, tied for the fourth longest streak in WNBA history. The Lynx would go on to win it 98-87 over the Aces. Avisa Collier with 22 points and 6 rebounds. Olivia Miles had a strong game for Minnesota as well. 26 points, 7 assists, and 4 rebounds. She becomes the fastest player to score 600 points and 150 assists in WNBA history. And again, an 11-point victory by the Lynx over the Aces. Asia Wilson, 16 points and 8 rebounds, tied for her fewest points in a game this season. And Collier with 20 or more points in 3 of the 6 games played this season in 81 career games, fourth most in franchise history behind Maya Moore. Collier, again, strong game, 22 points. Lynx head coach Cheryl Reeve on her performance.
8: She played defense different than the last game, so that was nice to see. And she was setting the tone, and you know, as a captain, she was, you know, taking ownership for what needed to happen. And then I told her, you know, half your shots from three is a really good space for us. And so, you know, obviously she was getting those opportunities and cashing in, and then also doing work in the paint. And, you know, I think initially there was some thought about how do you play Tashi and Fee if they like the same spots. But those two play really well off of each other. Tashi understands how to space for her and then what to do. You know, if Fee doesn't get it and it comes to Tashi to play the next action. And so that pairing has been really good for us. And Fee was in the feast of color.
0: Cheryl Reeve on the Lynx victory and Avisa Collier's performance. Other game in the WNBA, the Fire taking on the Storm. Seattle versus Portland. Portland just 4-10 in their last 14 games. Bridget Carlton hitting from downtown for the Fire on WNBA League Pass.
9: Winterberg on the dribble handoff. It gets to Carlton, and she

0: Portland picks up the win 100-93. Carlton with 24 points, including four threes. Her eighth 20-point game this season for the Fire. It's the 11th straight loss for the Storm. Ties their longest in franchise history. 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
1: 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The Astros entered Saturday a game and a half up of the Texas Rangers in the American League West, have a 56% chance to win the division, according to ESPN Analytics. And a win on Saturday would put them four games above 500, which would be their highest point of any point during the season. Another team that was left for dead, and much like the Red Sox, has found their way back in the playoff race. Yordan Alvarez, an MVP-like season for him, leads Major League Baseball in batting average and home runs, and currently third in all of baseball in runs batted in with 86. Pick up the action here in the bottom of the third inning on 97.3 The Fan is Jackson Merrill at the plate for the Padres.
2: Lambert delivers. Jackson swings, hits it in the air to deep center field straight away. Marceau's back at the wall. Look it up. It's going to go. Jackson Merrill with his 17th home run of the season. Out to dead central at Petco Park. And the Padres go ahead. It's 2-1.
1: 2-1 at that point on 97.3 The Fan. Padres would go on to knock off the Astros 3-2. Merrill hitting 375 over the last 14 games for the Padres, has his 17th home run of the season there. Michael King, 6 innings, 3 hits, and 1 earned run with 6 strikeouts, improves his record of 2-0 and 2.28 in 4 career starts versus Houston. San Diego now 8-2 over the last 10 games. As for the Rangers, a chance to pick up a game on the Astros with that loss by Houston. Rangers a half game ahead of the Guardians and Twins for the third AL wildcard spot as well. And the Rangers seeking their fourth straight win, which would tie their third longest win streak of the season and their longest since a 6-game win streak. Jacob DeGrom on the bump, but only went 3 1/3 innings and gave up 5 earned runs in his last start against Houston. Pick up the action in the bottom of the 8th inning. Texas starting to add to their lead, and they would do so thanks to a bomb from Corey Seager on 105.3 The Fan.
3: The 2-0 pinch. Swing and a drive. Well hit. Deep right field. Corey Seager. He's back. A line drive. 3-run home run over the Ranger bullpen. There's your padding. 5-1 Texas.
1: 5-1 Texas at that point. It was Seager's first home run since June the 27th. Rangers get past the Orioles 5-1 the final. 4 straight wins now for Texas. Now just a half game back of Houston for the AL West lead. Jacob DeGrom picking up his 8th win, going 5 innings, allowing just 1 earned run and striking out 9. His ERA now 1.87 in 7 career starts versus Baltimore. Orioles only run came from Jackson Holliday, his 6th. Snapped a 31-game homerless drought. Meanwhile, the Rays taking on the Mariners. Tampa with 4 straight wins, tied for the Mets for the third longest active streak in baseball, behind only the Red Sox and Cubs entering play on Saturday. The Rays 4.5 games ahead of the Yankees for first place in the American League East. Mariners 2.5 games back of the Rangers for that final AL wildcard spot, and 4 games behind the Astros for first place in the AL West entering play on Saturday. So still a lot of teams in the mix for the postseason. Top of the 6th inning, Richie Palacio at the plate for Tampa.
4: The pitch. Swinging a line drive and a right. A base hit for Richie Palacios. Simpson scores. Here comes Mullins behind him. The throw goes to third. Hicks goes first to third. And Richie Palacios puts the Rays in front for the first time today. It's 3-1 Tampa Bay in the 6th.
1: A 2-run single from Richie Palacios there in the 6th on 620 WDAE. Rays would hold on for a 3-2 victory over the Mariners. Palacios 2-for-3 in the game, his 9th multi-run batted in game of the season, and his 2nd in his last 5 games. Rays with their 5th straight win, outscoring opponents 31-19 during that streak. The first AL team to reach 70 wins on the season. Meanwhile, Josh Naylor 3-for-4 with a double, 2 solo home runs in the game to give him 10 on the season. For the Mariners, it's their 3rd straight loss. They've lost their first 2 games of this series versus Tampa by 1 run, lost 2-1 in their series opener on Friday. Meanwhile, the Twins taking on the Brewers. Brewers at 72-44. Twins are two games back of the White Sox for first place in the American League Central and a half game behind the Rangers for the American League wild card spot. Their chances of making the playoffs, 23% to make the playoffs, according to ESPN Analytics. Pick up the action bottom of the fourth inning. Bryce Terang at the plate for Milwaukee, looking to even things up.
2: First pitch to Terang is a liner into right center field. That is down for a base hit. Vaughn is in. Yelich streaking around third. He will score. They'll put the stop sign on Hamilton at third. Bryce Terang with a two-run single has tied this game at three.
1: And then Andrew Vaughn comes up looking to untie it in the eighth.
2: Trevor Megill loosening in the Brewers' pen as Hoffman deals. Line drive, base hit right field. They're sending Lockridge. Here's the throw home from Martin. It's offline. Vaughn takes second, and the Brewers have a 4-3 lead.
1: On 620 WTMJ, a 4-3 victory by the Brewers over the Twins. Brewers pick up their 18th win by entering the eighth inning tied or trailing. Aaron Ashby gets the win to improve to 13-2, tied for third most wins in MLB history by a primary relief pitcher. Still more to come. 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
1: Here's the pitch. In the air, deep right center field. He might have just done it again. Taylor's to the wall. Lead 6-3.
0: Number two. Goes extras in Philadelphia, and this would end up being the game winner for Toronto on Sportsnet 590 The Fan.
2: The 3-2 pitch, and Lucas rips one to right field. It's riding, it's flying, and it's over the wall. It's a two-run bomb in the 11th inning for Nathan Lucas, and the Toronto Blue Jays take a 7-5 lead.
3: Number one.
0: Alex, our top sound, the Dodgers looking to snap a long losing streak, and it goes extras in Arizona. 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
4: 0-2 pitch. Curveball, ground ball, back to Dreyer. He throws the second one on to first. Double play! And the Dodgers win! A game-ending double play started by Jack Dreyer. And the Dodgers win it in extra innings, 2-1. And end the seven-game losing skid.
5: That was John Ryder with our top sound. We continue here on SportsCenter all night. More WNBA action. The two teams with the best records in the WNBA. The 22-9 Las Vegas Aces and the 25-7 Minnesota Lynx, the two teams with the shortest odds to win the WNBA title. They squared off. Asia Wilson, 12 straight 20-point games, tied for the fourth longest streak in WNBA history. The Lynx would go on to win it 98-87 over the Aces. Avisa Collier with 22 points and 6 rebounds. Olivia Miles had a strong game for Minnesota as well. 26 points, 7 assists, and 4 rebounds. She becomes the fastest player to score 600 points and 150 assists in WNBA history. And again, an 11-point victory by the Lynx over the Aces. Asia Wilson, 16 points and 8 rebounds, tied for her fewest points in a game this season. And Collier with 20 or more points in 3 of the 6 games played this season in 81 career games, fourth most in franchise history behind Maya Moore. Collier, again, strong game, 22 points. Lynx head coach Cheryl Reeve on her performance.
6: She played defense different than the last game, so that was nice to see. And she was setting the tone, and you know, as a captain, she was taking ownership for what needed to happen, and then I told her, half your shots from three is a really good space for us, and so obviously she was getting those opportunities and cashing in, and then also doing work in the paint. And I think initially there was some thought about how do you play Tashi and Fee if they like the same spots. But those two play really well off of each other. Tashi understands how to space for her and then what to do. If Fee doesn't get it and it comes to Tashi to play the next action. And so that pairing has been really good for us. And Fee was in a piece of color.
5: Cheryl Reeve on the Lynx victory and Avisa Collier's performance. Other game in the WNBA, the Fire taking on the Storm. Seattle versus Portland. Portland just 4-10 in their last 14 games. Bridget Carlton hitting from downtown for the Fire on WNBA League Pass.
7: Maribor on the dribble handoff. It gets to Carlton, and she is money! A sniper from long range. What a hit. It extends the lead to 15.
5: She had 4 three-pointers in the game, 24 points total for Carlton, her 8th 20-point game this season. The Fire knock off the Storm 100-93. Still more to come, including from the Hall of Fame induction ceremony in Canton, Ohio. Plus, could the Red Sox make it 10 in a row? We'll find out. 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
1: 2-2 pitch to Soderstrom, and he drives that to right. Way back, and that ball is gone. Soderstrom homers for the second time in as many nights in Boston. 6-2 A's.
2: Number four.
0: It's a crowded AL West race, and Texas would gain ground on Houston. 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
3: The 2-0 pitch. Swing and a drive. Well hit. Deep right field. Corey Seager. He's back. A line drive. Three-run home run over the Ranger bullpen. There's the padding. 5-1 Texas.
2: Number three.
0: The Royals getting plenty of power from their first baseman in a win over the Cubs in Kansas City. 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
1: Here's the pitch. In the air. Deep right center field. He might have just done it again. Taylor's to the wall. Lead 6-3.
2: Number two.
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3: The 3-2 pitch, and Lucas rips one to right field. It's riding, it's flying, and it's over the wall. It's a two-run bomb in the 11th inning for Nathan Lucas, and the Toronto Blue Jays take a 7-5 lead.
2: Number one.
0: Alex, our top sound. The Dodgers looking to snap a long losing streak, and it goes extras in Arizona. 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
4: 0-2 pitch. Curveball. Ground ball. Back to Dreyer. He throws the second one on the first. Double play! And the Dodgers win! Oh, a game-ending double play! Started by Jack Dreyer. And the Dodgers win it in extra innings 2-1. And end the seven-game losing skid.
5: That was John Ryder with our top sound. We continue here on SportsCenter all night. More WNBA action. The two teams with the best records in the WNBA. The 22-9 Las Vegas Aces and the 25-7 Minnesota Lynx, the two teams with the shortest odds to win the WNBA title. They squared off. Asia Wilson, 12 straight 20-point games, tied for the fourth longest streak in WNBA history. The Lynx would go on to win it 98-87 over the Aces. Avisa Collier with 22 points and 6 rebounds. Olivia Miles had a strong game for Minnesota as well. 26 points, 7 assists, and 4 rebounds. She becomes the fastest player to score 600 points and 150 assists in WNBA history. And again, an 11-point victory by the Lynx over the Aces. Asia Wilson, 16 points and 8 rebounds, tied for her fewest points in a game this season. And Collier with 20 or more points in 3 of the 6 games played this season in 81 career games, fourth most in franchise history behind.
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19: I'm Nick DeLuca. Good Sunday morning. The A's finally break through at Fenway.
20: 2-2 pitch to Soderstrom, and he drives that to right. Way back, and that ball is gone. Soderstrom homers for the second time in as many nights in Boston. 6-2 A's.
19: Talk 650 KSTE on the call. 19th of the season for Soderstrom. The A's would go on to win 6-3. Let's clear this up. They finally win. Red Sox finally lose. Gage jumps 6 innings, 2 earned, career high 11 strikeouts. Now 2-0 with a 1.50 ERA and 18 strikeouts in 2 starts against the Sox. Boston's 9-game winning streak snapped. A's 9-game losing streak snapped. Teams riding at least a 9-game losing streak. Now 5-0 since 2000 against teams riding a win streak of at least 9 games. Elsewhere, history for Max Scherzer moving into 10th place all-time in strikeouts with his 3,516th, passing Hall of Famer Walter Johnson in the Blue Jays' 7-5 win over the Phillies last night. Second to Justin Verlander in strikeouts among active pitchers. In the NFL, Commanders left tackle Laremy Tunsil suffered a torn triceps in practice yesterday. Will miss a significant portion of the regular season. Set for surgery, recovery time typically 4 to 6 months. Tunsil has been one of the NFL's top tackles throughout his career.
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0: 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So please don't drive when you've been drinking. Plan ahead. Arrange a designated driver who won't drink. Remember, friends don't let friends drive drunk.
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9: I'm Nick DeLuca. Good Sunday morning. The Padres' power on display in San Diego.
10: Lambert delivers. Jackson swings. Hits it in the air to deep center field straight away. Marceau's back at the wall. Look it up. It's going to go. Jackson Merrill with his 17th home run of the season. Out to dead central at Petco Park. And the Padres go ahead. It's 2-1.
9: 97-3, the Fan Merrill home run, giving the Padres the lead. He drove in two of three runs in a 3-2 win over the Astros. Michael King, six innings, one earned, three hits, six strikeouts in the victory. Padres have won eight of their last 10 at home, six of those wins by one run. Rubber game coming tonight in the series on Sunday Night Baseball. Coverage beginning at 7:30 Eastern here on ESPN Radio. Elsewhere, the WNBA rescinding Caitlin Clark's eighth technical foul after being called in yesterday's win over the Sky would have triggered a one-game suspension, was reversed less than 2 hours after the game. Clark now available to play against the Liberty on Tuesday in Indianapolis. The Sky's Dejanite Carrington assessed a flagrant two and ejected after a hard foul off of the neck and face area of Fever star Sophie Cunningham's during the first quarter. In the NFL, Commanders left tackle Laremy Tunsil suffered a torn triceps in practice yesterday. Will miss at least a significant portion of the regular season.
11: 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Coming up Monday, Rams are next up in our two-a-day series. So is it Super Bowl or bust in L.A.? 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

0: season to try to help bolster a defense that if they didn't get a turnover last year, they weren't getting many stops. So they were trying to be more consistent defensively, even though he's only going to miss some games in the beginning part of the season. In a division that's expected to be tight and close, if they lose one game because their defense isn't as strong early in the season, that could hurt them late in the season. I think that Bryant injury is kind of a sneaky big one, even though it's not going to be long-term and linger for the entire season.
1: Kawhi Leonard, now at the center of another investigation for potential circumvention of the salary cap, and that trade has still not been finalized for him moving from the Clippers to the Raptors. Clock is ticking because training camp is starting soon. All right, no time to waste. Flip it to the best.
2: You're simply the best.
3: Who had the best week ever?
1: Going to go with a little bit of local flair here. I'll throw in Darnell Wright, became the highest paid right tackle in NFL history for the Chicago Bears. Ozzie Guillen, former White Sox manager, honored at the game last night. The Cubs, after the trade deadline, beating the Dodgers the way they did, booing Tarek Skubal the way they did. I loved it.
0: Yeah, I thought the Guillen thing was the thing that really stood out to me. Just a really cool moment, emotional moments. He's always been a character within baseball, and what they did back in 2005, I feel like a lot of people were rooting for that White Sox team because of Ozzie and the character that he is and the presence that he is. So a real cool moment for him to have a manager have their number retired by the White Sox.
1: Put the Dodgers in there too, not just because of the trade deadline acquisition, but they snapped a 7-game losing skid yesterday. They defeated the Diamondbacks in extras. And we'll see the rich continue to get richer as Skubal works his way into that rotation. That's going to do it for us here on The Best Week Ever. Sunday morning takes you through the rest of your day. 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

0: team feels as if, hey, we can build around you. And when your best ability is availability, that's when this happens.
1: But Saquon getting paid off of that season raised a bar for the market that now it keeps getting reset.
0: They don't care about the market when it comes to running backs.
2: I think they care about the market for the top level guys. The way the value to me of the position gets washed down is like, you know, the year that Devon Achane broke out for the Dolphins. Like, no one expected that. Like, I do feel like very broadly fans and then obviously people that are in the league do think that that is a more plug-and-play position than, like, quarterback, for example.
3: Undoubtedly, yeah.
2: So I think that is where, like, the value sort of gets messed up.
3: I do think that setting the market is important. Like, those three guys that got paid, they should be thanking guys like Derrick Henry.
2: Yeah.
3: They should be thanking guys like McCaffrey and Saquon, because that's
2: the ceiling has to get raised by somebody.
3: Somebody has to raise it, and those three did it so that these three can get paid. The running back position, again, one of, if not the most valuable position on a field in the NFL these days. You could even go down into college as well. Coming up, quarterback battles taking center stage. Who's throwing hands in camp? This is Sunday Morning on ESPN Radio and the ESPN app.
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0: he has the narrative that he misses a lot of games. He's injured a lot. Again, missed four games with that hamstring and back injury last year. And I do still think that while he was playing and active down the stretch, the writing was on the wall. He had six passing touchdowns and six interceptions from week 11 to week 18.
1: Yeah.
0: I think that some of that was still bothering him, still bugging him. And I do think that while Harbaugh was still, you know, there, like I think one foot out the door, like I think they were kind of already turning the page to next season. I think they did address some of the needs that they need heading into this year. I'm also not as high, I think, on Cincinnati as some other folks might be. And Pittsburgh, who knows?
1: Yeah.
0: That's Pittsburgh. Football is back, though. That's the best part about this. This is Sunday Morning on ESPN Radio and the ESPN app.
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11: I'm Nick DeLuca, waiting on Sunday Major League Baseball. Reds and Nationals, the first game of the day. First pitch in a few minutes. Cincinnati improving in the second half, part of an intriguing NL Central with the Brewers and the Cubs at the top. ESPN's Doug Glanville says it's a division he's keeping an eye on in the second half.
1: The NL Central is really interesting because, you know, the Brewers just get overlooked all the time. And even though they have the most wins in the league, but the Cubs, you know, have made themselves so much better. I'm very

0: Lyles Jr. I'm Sam Ravitch. Game Day with Will Kunkel and Lance Meadows is up next. 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
11: I'm Ed Bankin. Baseball is underway this afternoon. The Reds and the Cardinals are both on the outside looking into the National League wildcard race, both trying to climb back in. Cincinnati on top 2-1 as they play in the top of the third inning. Among the games coming up, the White Sox and the Guardians are the rubber game of their series. It's a critical matchup with AL Central. Former White Sox player and manager Ozzie Guillen on the MLB on ESPN Radio talked about the resurgence on the south side of Chicago.
12: You know, I think Chris Gayle did a tremendous job. I think Will Venable, it's unbelievable the way they go by their pieces. But in the end of the day, man, those guys get so much power. You know what I mean? They create power. They're bigger than the coaches and the managers. You know what I mean? It's just, nowadays, it's about the players, not about the team.
11: The first-place White Sox lead the Guardians and Twins in the AL Central by 3 games. Minnesota closes out its series with Milwaukee today. Also coming up, the Braves and the Yankees. It'll be the rubber game of that series. And the Blue Jays go for a sweep of the Phillies in Philadelphia as they play the final game of their three-game series. Tonight on ESPN Radio, it's the Astros and the Padres. Coverage getting underway at 7:30 Eastern. 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
11: I'm Ed Benkin. We start with baseball with several games already underway. One to the bottom of the sixth in the nation's capital, where Washington leads Cincinnati 3-1. Also, the Athletics snapped the Red Sox winning streak last night, trying to win the rubber game, leading the Red Sox at Fenway in the second 1-0. Braves and Yankees scoreless. Mets leading the Pirates 2-0. Blue Jays and Phillies scoreless. Toronto going for a sweep in that series. And the Angels and Marlins are tied at 1 as they play in the bottom of the first inning. We have baseball tonight coming up on ESPN Radio. It'll be the Astros and the Padres. Coverage gets underway at 7:30 Eastern. To the WNBA, right now on ABC, they have moved to quarter number 4. Liberty blowing out the Aces 74-51. New York looking for win number 20 on the season. In NFL news, Lions coach Dan Campbell had a surprising announcement concerning his backup quarterback earlier today.
12: Teddy Bridgewater is going to step away. So, you know, I've known Teddy a long time, and man, the human being is unbelievable. Certainly the player, everything that he's about, the type of teammate he is, the way he prepares.
11: Bridgewater is expected to announce his retirement. Saints guard Dylan Raidens is out for the season. He has a torn ACL. The Commanders also got bad news regarding their offensive line yesterday when they learned tackle Laremy Tunsil will be out a significant amount of time. He is dealing with a torn bicep. According to ESPN's John Keim, Brandon Cohn will be the one to replace Tunsil, left tackle for Washington to start the season.
13: Monday's Rich Eisen Show. We get you ready for a full week of training camp and, yes, preseason football action. I've got a 4-down season preview on the Minnesota Vikings.

0: Chiefs head coach Andy Reid says quarterback Patrick Mahomes has been cleared to practice.
1: Fully cleared to participate in activities. Andy Reid saying that this is not like a limited situation where he'll just be in individual drills. No, team drills as well.
2: It's kind of always just been the plan, you know, like just looking at the dates and there were certain checkpoints I had to get to this point. And this is just another checkpoint on the schedule.
3: They're starting to sound like it is likely that he will play week one, but, you know, he looks a little bit different carrying that big cumbersome brace around.
4: Patrick Mahomes tore his ACL in December of last season, and impressively, he had returned to the field in the spring. But is he actually going to be back to his Pro Bowl and Super Bowl form? This is Game Day on ESPN Radio, the ESPN app, Sirius XM Channel 80, cruising along here till 4 p.m. Eastern, as the Kansas City Chiefs were spectators a year ago. They watched the postseason. They're trying to get back into the thick of things. Lance Medel, Will Kunkel with you. Before we delve into what is going to happen with Kansas City and Mahomes, Andy Reid recently addressed the media, and he laid out what the plans are for Mahomes to take part in the preseason, if at all.
5: There's a pretty good chance I don't play him, and percentages are leading that way. I don't know if I'll play him the second or third game. I mean, I don't know that. But percentages probably lean against doing that and letting the other guys. We've got new people in those other positions and behind him that need some work. And so the more reps they get, the better.
6: Listen, Patrick Mahomes is coming back and he's going to be great. He's going to be the Hall of Famer eventually. But that's the key word for me, Lance, is eventually. Like, when does he get that back? Because he's only 8 months right now. By the time he does hit the field, it'll be about 9 months removed from that ACL injury. And he's not going to be an outlier like Tom Brady, Joe Burrow, Carson Palmer. Like, guys have done this repeatedly, especially at the quarterback position. And he'll get there. It's just a matter of what week does he truly hit his stride. What happens in week 1 through 5? Do they win those games to keep them in the playoff hunt and conversation? So I have no doubt that Patrick Mahomes is going to return to the player that he was. It's just a matter of when. And then the conversation goes into what we were talking about earlier on the show here on Game Day, is what's around him. What is he able to do because of the team around him on the offensive side?
4: Well, I'm glad you pointed that out. That's why, also, I'm not overly concerned about Mahomes. I think the Chiefs spelled it out this offseason, Will, by signing Kenneth Walker from the Seattle Seahawks. Not to say that they didn't involve running backs in their offense, like an
7: Arkansas Travelers Baseball is on the air on the Buzz Radio Network. The Arkansas Travelers, one of baseball's most historic franchises, are celebrating their 125th anniversary season. 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Now, let's get ready for the game and go out to the ballpark with the voice of the Travs, Stephen Davis.
8: Happy Sunday to you from CHI St. Vincent Field at Dickey Stevens Park. The Arkansas Travelers wrapping up this six-game homestand, the finale of this six-game series today against the Amarillo Sod Poodles. Travs need a win today to get a split in this six-game set. Amarillo took the victory last night, 8-4, ball game where the Travs never led. Amarillo holding the Travelers to just 2 hits in the ball game last night. They lead the series 3-2. Today's game will also decide if Amarillo wins the season series or if the Travs get a split of those 12 games as well. Travs come in 18-20 in the second half, 59-48 overall. Amarillo 21-17 this half, 57-49 overall. Good to have you along today with studio producer Todd Pierce and Dylan Price. I'm Stephen Davis. This is the Visit Hot Springs pregame show. 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It's right-hander Adam Leverett starting today for the Travs, 3-4 on the season with a 5.00 ERA. Right-hander Junior Sanchez making his second start of the week for Amarillo. It's his 11th in AA. Sanchez with a record of 4-2 and an ERA of 4.82. Travs and Sod Poodles from DSP on a sunny, warm Sunday afternoon. We'll check the out-of-town scoreboards, both Texas League and Major League, when we return next on Buzz 2.
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0: back inside CHI St. Vincent Field at Dickey Stevens Park. It's the Travs and Sod Poodles this afternoon, wrapping up the six-game series, as are everybody around the Texas League today. Finale of all these series going on. Couple other afternoon games today. One is already underway. That's out in Midland, Texas. Frisco, after getting shut out last night, leads Midland 1-0 in the second inning today. Coming up in a little about 40 minutes from now, Wichita is at Northwest Arkansas. 2:05 start there in Springdale. Two ball games later on today. Corpus Christi hosting Tulsa. They've got Conway native James Hicks on the mound for the Hooks this evening. That's a 5:05 first pitch. Tulsa is the Travs' next opponent. Travs and Drillers will play six games in Tulsa starting on Tuesday. And at 6:05 tonight, Springfield visiting San Antonio in the finale of that series. Cardinals going for a split. San Antonio trying to win the six-game series. Dylan?
1: Out in the nation's capital, the Nats lead the Reds 4-1 in the early game. That in the bottom of the seventh. Heading to the bottom of the fourth from Philly with the Fightins out front 3-1 over the Blue Jays. It's Littler bump day for the Bronx Bombers, and they head to the bottom of the fourth. 0-0 out there as the Yankees try to polish off a sweep over the Bravos. Red Sox and Athletics 1-1 the score. Bottom of the third from Fenway. Bottom of the third from Pittsburgh, and the Mets are out front 5-0 off the bat of Luis Robert Jr. and Bo Bichette. 3-2 the score, bottom two in Miami, and Marlins are out front. Cubs out front early, heading into the bottom of the first from KC. 1-0 the score out there. Cleveland up 2-0 over Chicago. White Sox trying to take down the Guardians to wrap up that series. We're through one in Milwaukee, and the Brew Crew out front 1-0. Heading into the bottom of the first in St. Louis, Rockies out front 1-0. Just about set to go between the Rangers and the Orioles from Texas. 3:05 first pitch between the Giants and the Tigers. Diamondbacks Dodgers set for 3:10. And suddenly it's Seymour Sunday in the series finale in Seattle. Tried to see how many S's I could slide in there, but I'm tapped out. Steven, Mariners Rays set for 3:10 first pitch. And then Sunday Night Baseball between the Stros and Padres, 7:20 on NBC.
0: Thought maybe you knew something we didn't know, but you're just trying to be illiterate, huh?
1: I was trying my best.
0: All right, well, we've got starting lineups soon. I'm out of S's as well. Travs and Sod Poodles starting lineups from Dickey Stevens Park coming next on your home for the Travs, 106.7 Buzz 2.
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0: down to Trav's baseball this afternoon here at Dickie Stevens Park. Trav's wrapping up this homestand. Counting today, only 13 home games remaining for the Trav's this year. So your chances to come watch the Trav's in person starting to run a little bit short. Let's get you starting lineups for today. First four, the visiting Amarillo Sod Poodles, Double-A affiliate of the Arizona Diamondbacks. They are managed by Javier Colina. Their record, 57-49. They are 21-17 here in the second half. And today they have Trent Youngblood leading off and playing second base. Hitting second, their shortstop, Christopher Torin. Jordan Lawler bats third. He's the designated hitter. Batting fourth, playing right field, Angel Ortiz. Drew Jones bats fifth and plays center field. Hitting sixth at first base, Ben McLaughlin. Junior Franco hits seventh. He plays left field. Batting eighth is the catcher, Gavin Logan. And hitting ninth, playing third base, Jesus Valdez, with right-hander Junior Sanchez on the mound for his 11th Double-A start. So again for Amarillo today, it's Youngblood at second, Torin at short, Lawler the DH, Ortiz in right, Jones in center, McLaughlin at first, Franco in left, Logan catching, and Valdez at third with Sanchez on the mound. The Arkansas Travelers are the Double-A affiliate of the Seattle Mariners. Travs come into today with a record of 59-48, 18-20 here in the second half of the season. And manager Rich Thompson runs out this lineup for today. Leading off and playing left field, it's Connor Charping. Hitting second, the shortstop, Felneen Celestin. Charlie Pagliarini hits third and plays second base. Batting fourth, playing first base, Hunter Fitzgerald. Boston Smith hits fifth. He's the catcher. Hitting sixth, the designated hitter, Josh Caron. Josh Hood bats seventh. He plays third base today. Hitting eighth, playing right field, Blake Rambush. And batting ninth is the center fielder, Sammy Siani, with right-hander Adam Leverett on the mound. 19th game and 18th start of the year. So again, for the Travelers, it's Charping in left, Celestin at short, Pagliarini at second, Fitzgerald at first, Smith catching, Caron the DH, Hood at third, Rambush in right, and Siani in center with Leverett on the mound. Our umpiring crew for today sets up this way. Over at third base is Spencer Kim. First base umpire today is the crew chief, Brian Laws. And Caleb George is behind the dish this afternoon, calling balls and strikes for the series finale. A warm but nice day in North Little Rock, just across the river from downtown. 94 degrees is what we're looking at for a game time temperature today, with sunny skies and a light breeze 7 miles per hour coming pretty much straight in from center field as the Travs and Sod Poodles wrap up this series. It's the final meeting for the Travs this year against a team from the South Division. They'll play their final 30 games of the season against divisional foes from the North. Tulsa next week, Springfield the week after that, then Wichita, then Northwest Arkansas, and then they'll finish with six more against Springfield to close it out. So 30 divisional games for the Travs to wrap up the season against their most familiar opponents and their most heated rivals, as those are the teams they play the most throughout the season each year. So it'll be the old familiar faces for the Travs to go against over the final 5 weeks. Travs with a positive record against the South this year. Travs 27-23 against teams from the South Division, or the state of Texas, if you prefer. So no matter what happens today, Travs will have a winning record against clubs from the opposite half. They had series wins over Corpus Christi and San Antonio, lost the season series to both Frisco and Midland, and today's game will determine if they split six with Amarillo or drop the season series to the Sod Poodles. That'll be decided here over the next 2.5 or 3 hours as the Travs and Sod Poodles square off for the final time in 2026. Travs have won the season series each of the last 2 years. They have previously only lost the season series to Amarillo once prior in history, and that was back in 2023 when the eventual league champion Sod Poodles won 9 of 12 meetings that year against the Travelers. Amarillo leading the season series this year 6-5 into today's action. Travs taking the field. It's baseball time here in Central Arkansas. Travs and Sod Poodles wrapping things up on a warm Sunday afternoon. We'll step aside, come back and have some baseball for you. First pitch and all the play-by-play action for the Travs and Amarillo coming your way next on your home for Travs baseball all summer long. 106.7 Buzz 2.
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7: The lineups are in and the pitchers are ready. 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
0: Series finale for the Travs and Sod Poodles today. Great to have you along for this one. Dylan Price will join us in a bit. Todd Pierce, our studio producer. I'm Stephen Davis. Adam Leverett making his warm-up tosses right now. The right-hander on the mound today for the Travelers. Travs dressed in the camo jerseys, as is home Sunday tradition, with these threads, white pants, black caps today for the Travs. Amarillo wearing their road grays again today. They've worn gray all six games this week. Gray tops, gray pants. They're back to the red caps this afternoon. They wore blue last night. And the batting helmets, a very dark navy. Travs hoping to close things with a win and head over to Tulsa off a series split. Leverett wrapping up his warm-ups. Take on an Amarillo lineup that hung 8 runs. On 10 hits last night. They were swinging the bats well last night. See if Leverett can cool them off on this warm Sunday afternoon. Trent Youngblood will lead things off. digging in on the left side as we get home game number 56 of the year started for the Travs. And Leverett fires a fastball right in there for strike one. 92 miles per hour from Leverett. Youngblood just 2 out of 15 this week. Swings late on an off-speed pitch that fell out of the zone. Strike two. Youngblood was the leadoff hitter yesterday for Amarillo. Went 1-for-5 with a run batted in. 0-2 as Leverett works quickly. Flipped out of play. And Youngblood will see another pitch. Youngblood, a 232 hitter, his first 16 double-A games, getting on base at a 348 clip. 0-2 pitch. Got him swinging. Leverett powers a fastball past Youngblood at 93 miles per hour. Leverett coming right after these Amarillo hitters to start. Powering the fastball in there and starting things with his 74th strikeout of the year in 81 and one-third innings. Has walked 26 this season. Here's Christopher Torin. Right-hand batter takes a strike. Torin, 1 out of 5 last night. One of Amarillo's most consistent hitters. Comes in on a 7-game hitting streak. Leverett with another strike. Gets ahead 0-2. Adam has not worked long starts of late. His last 3 outings combined, 9 1/3 innings. 0-2 pitch. Got him swinging. Another strikeout for Leverett. A fast start for Adam as he finishes Torin off swinging on 3 pitches. A couple strikeouts for Adam on just 7 pitches. 2 away. Here's Jordan Lawler. Lawler breaking out a bit last night. Couple hits, 2 out of 5. He is 3 of 15 this week, playing for the 5th time in the 6 games. And Leverett spins a breaking ball in for strike one. And Adam all over the strike zone to start today. 8 pitches, 8 strikes. He fires again. Ground ball hit third base. Easy pick for Josh Hood. Lines up his throw. And that's the inning. A 9-pitch, 9-strike, perfect top of the first for Adam Leverett. Great start for the Traveler right-hander. We're half an inning in. It's Amarillo nothing. And the Travs coming up.
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0: No score to the bottom of the first. Connor Charping leads it off for the Travs. First plate appearance of the week for Connor. And he takes ball one inside from Junior Sanchez. Right-handed hitter Charping with a four-game hitting streak. But it's been a while since he's swung the bat. 1-0 pitch. Swung on, fouled away, 1-1. Connor did play a couple innings on Wednesday night, coming in late at catcher. Getting the start today in left field, his first professional start in the outfield. And in the leadoff spot of the lineup as well. He swings at the 1-1 and blasts a high drive. Pretty deep right center field, but it won't quite have enough. And Angel Ortiz, the right fielder, a step shy of the warning track, hauls it in. One out. Ortiz playing right today for Amarillo. Drew Jones is in center with Junior Franco over in left. Around the infield at third base, Jesus Valdez. Christopher Torin is the shortstop. Trent Youngblood plays second base. Ben McLaughlin at first. And Gavin Logan catching for Junior Sanchez. First pitch to Felneen Celestin, fouled away for a strike. Felneen with hits in his last three ball games, a home run last night. Travs had just two hits, two-run homers. A one pitch. Off the plate, one ball and one strike. Celestin now 11 of 59 as a traveler. Two doubles, two homers, and six runs driven in. Pitch. Called a strike, top of the zone, and it's 1-2. Game number 11 for Sanchez in AA. Four wins, two losses, 4.82 ERA. He was the winner here on Tuesday night against the Travs. The 1-2, big breaking ball, swing and no contact. Two gone as Celestin strikes out. At ball game on Tuesday, Sanchez, six innings of one-run ball. He allowed just two hits. Punched out nine, walked only one. He was brilliant. He has won three of his past four starts, pitching at least five innings in all of them. Dealing now to Charlie Pagliarini, who swings and sends a ball out of play. Strike one. Charlie, tough week. 3 of 19 with a couple walks. 0-for-4 last night, including a near miss on a deep drive down the right field line that would have been a home run. 0-1 pitch. Swings through a fastball, no contact. 0-2, 95-mile-per-hour heat from Sanchez. Just 20 years old and just 5'10", 175 pounds. From Santo Domingo, Dominican Republic. 0-2. Pagliarini swings, hits a fly ball to left center. Franco, the left fielder, moves over. Routine play, and he hauls it in. Side retired. Travs go down 1-2-3. In the bottom of the first inning, Sanchez throwing only 10 pitches to retire Arkansas. We'll go to the second with no score.
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0: Scoreless game to the second inning. Stephen Davis, Dylan Price, Dickey Stevens Park, Adam Leverett, an impressive first, 9 pitches, 9 strikes. Gets the middle third of the Saad Buda lineup. Dealing to Angel Ortiz. Gets swinging strike one. Leverett getting a lot of swing and miss. A first inning plus. Good action on the off-speed stuff, as well as good life on the fastball. 0-1. Ortiz bunts, and it spins foul. Didn't go far from home plate on the third base side. Strike two.
1: We didn't have an immaculate inning, but that's about as close as you're going to get until the ground out.
0: 9 pitches, 9 strikes, 2 strikeouts. Yeah, that's right there.
1: Foul ball and a ground out.
0: 0-2 here to Ortiz, opening the second in a scoreless game. Ortiz just 1 out of 17 for the week. Traveler infield shaded to the right against the left-handed batter. The pitch is low, 1 ball and 2 strikes. Change up there, and Ortiz wouldn't chase. Now the 1-2. Got him swinging. Went back to the change, but lifted it up a little more and just worked it off the plate. And Leverett has his third strikeout already. That changeup is doing some damage so far.
1: A lot of movement on that thing. It broke and broke inside and jammed him up, but just that thing just kept going.
0: Now one gone. Here's Drew Jones. Jones only 2 hits this week, 2 of 14. 262 hitter for the year. Slugging 352. And the right-hand batter hits a ground ball right to the shortstop. Easy play, and Jones, running hard, is out by half a step at first base. 2 gone in the inning. We owe you the Traveler defense. First baseman today, Hunter Fitzgerald. Second base, Charlie Pagliarini. The shortstop is Feldeen Celestin, with Josh Hood getting the start at third today. Outfield has Connor Charping in left, Sammy Ciani in center, and Blake Rambush in right. Boston Smith getting his fourth start behind the plate this week is the catcher. Here's Ben McLaughlin. And he looks at a breaking ball, strike one. McLaughlin, the Colorado-bred Razorback, having a very nice week back in the state of Arkansas. He's 6 of 19. Last night he hit a 2-run home run. Left-hander swings at the 0-1, comes up empty. Another good changeup from Leverett, strike two. McLaughlin's 101st game of the season today. 245 average, 11 homers, 53 driven in for Ben. Choked up on the bat with an 0-2 count. Leverett fires. Called strike three. The fastball punching the inner edge, and Adam Leverett backs up the stellar first inning with an encore in the second. Another 1-2-3 inning and two more strikeouts. Leverett on fire through the first two. We go to the bottom of the second. No score.
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0: No score. Home half of the second. Hunter Fitzgerald leads off here for Arkansas. Middle third for the Trabs. Fitzgerald, the left-handed slugger, swings, and it's a bouncing ball foul. Past first base, Junior Sanchez knocking the Trabs down in order in first. His third start of the season against Arkansas. He's allowed 3 runs over 10 and 2/3 innings prior to today. Trabs have not really had much success against him. Most of these Traveler hitters, though, have seen him at some point this season. A one pitch, high and away, 1 ball, 1 strike. Obviously a matchup earlier this week. Another game against the Trabs earlier this year. And when he was at the high A level, he pitched against Everett. 1 level below the Trabs a couple times. 1-1 pitch, called a strike, 1-2. So guys like Josh Caron, Felneen Celestin, have actually seen him close to 10 at-bats now. Fitzgerald, 0-for-4 with a walk against this pitcher. 1-2. Upstairs, 2 balls and 2 strikes. Someone for the Trabs is going to have to figure him out because, at least based on previous matchups, no one has had a lot of success against Junior Sanchez. 2-2 pitch. Big curveball. Fitzgerald tries to shoot it the other way, but it's just foul. Nobody near third base. I mean, the third baseman's a good 50, 60 feet away from the bag, off the line and deep. If that ball's a few inches to the other side of the foul line, Fitzgerald would have had an easy extra base hit. 2-2 pitch now, fouled out of play, and we'll do it again. Another lefty on deck, Boston Smith, then right-hand hitting Josh Caron. Sanchez peers over the glove, gets his sign from Gavin Logan, now pitches. Breaking ball, tapped foul. We'll do it again. Big breaking ball from Sanchez with a lot of almost straight downward bite, 12-6 on that curveball. 83 miles per hour on that one, and it is a big-time pitch with a lot of movement. Its spin rate is outrageously high. 2-2. Rolled foul, first base side. We'll do it again. Well, cutting action on the fastball there from Sanchez. His pitches all have slightly different movement to them. Good late action. Hunter putting together a good battle. Here's the ninth pitch of the at-bat. And it's downstairs with the heater, 95 miles per hour. Full count now. So Fitzgerald and Sanchez have gone the distance. Sanchez with a big deep breath. Now looks in for his sign. And goes into his motion to fire the 3-2. Swung on and missed. Fooled Fitzgerald with the curveball. Sanchez gets a strikeout. Long at bat, though, for Hunter, at the very least, making Sanchez throw some pitches. He just threw as many in that at bat as he did the entire first inning.
1: We saw that last night on the other side of things with Jordan Lawler working Ryan Sloan's pitch count up in that, and it kind of threw the rhythm off for Sloan. And that's kind of what you got to hope here. As you mentioned, nobody's really been able to crack the code on Sanchez. That helps.
0: Here's Boston Smith. He looks at a strike. Boston, 5 of 17 his first week as a Traveler. 3 home runs, 1 apiece in 3 consecutive games, Wednesday, Thursday, and Friday nights. The 0-1, that's high and outside, 1 ball and 1 strike. Smith made his Traveler debut facing Sanchez back on Tuesday night, went 0-for-2 against him. The pitch, breaking ball, floats high and away. Ball 2-2-1. Smith was aggressive against Sanchez on Tuesday. Went 0-for-2, seeing a total of 3 pitches. That is not usually Boston Smith's MO. Here's the 2-1. Swung on, belted. Deep right field. Get out of here, ball. Boston Smith with another bomb. 1-0 Travelers in the second. Smith with his 4th home run in 6 games, his first week with his new club. This guy is Babe Ruth. Circling the bases for the 4th.

0: Ruiz is in to make the catch. Two out.
1: 6.5 seconds of hang time. That thing just stayed up there in the sky.
0: Two gone. Josh Hood bats. Josh 0 for 3 this week. A home run off Sanchez, the 10th he has allowed in just over 48 innings. Ball one high to Hood. Sanchez has been much, much, much more effective away from Hodgetown this year. 20 games in Amarillo, an ERA of 8.55 with 8 home runs allowed in those 20 innings. Hood takes this pitch missing, 2-0. On the road, in now a little over 28 innings, an ERA just a little bit above 2, and that's only the second home run he's allowed outside of Hodgetown. It's a different pitcher. Maybe that little bit of elevation, 3,500 feet or so in Amarillo, slows that curveball's spin rate down just a bit. 2-0, swung on and tipped into the mitt, 2-1. There's something to it with a little bit of elevation, the dimensions of that park, the way the ball travels. Some guys just don't pitch as well in environments like that. 2-1. Hood swings, fouls it back, 2-2. And I know it's a small sample size, but when your ERA is over 6 points different, that's more than just accounting for the ballpark and a little bit of those factors.
1: It was the same thing with Avery Short last night, too, when you looked at his splits and small sample size, but it's vastly different.
0: 2-2. Swung on and missed. Breaking ball that was up. Hood strikes out. Inning over. But the Travs grab the lead. First run of the game to Arkansas on a solo home run from Boston Smith. We've played two. Travs up 1-0.
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0: Travs up 1-0 into the third inning. Adam Leverett, brilliant through the first two frames. Six up, six down, and four strikeouts on only 17 pitches. He deals to Franco and throws strike one. Junior Franco, 2 of 11 this week with a walk. Still hitting .286 for the year with a .361 on base. 0-1 pitch. A little bit inside, and it's even at a ball and a strike. Only the second non-strike thrown by Leverett in 19 pitches. Adam going really quickly today and working just from the stretch. Swing and a bouncing ball, foul, strike two. Oh, we're talking last half inning about the dramatic splits, home versus road, for the Amarillo starter, Junior Sanchez. Adam Leverett, not as dramatic, but fairly significant splits as well between his home and road games. 1-2 pitch. Franco reaching for it, pops it up, foul, and out of play. He stays alive. Leverett has pitched much better here at Dickey Stevens Park. Then on the road, ERA at home, 3.66. Away from home, 6.26.

0: So close to a little over 2.5 points of difference. The 1-2 just a bit high. Travis thought they might have had strike three. Instead, ball two. That's in an equal number of appearances and nearly an identical number of innings as well. Also very dramatic, the opponent batting average and home runs allowed for Leverett. 2-2 pitch. Franco sends it to left center field. It hangs up. Sammy Siani, the center fielder, moves over to make the catch. One gone. And up comes Gavin Logan. At home, opponents hitting just 236 off Leverett compared to 305 on the road. And at home, Leverett has allowed only two home runs in now 41 and two-thirds innings. 41 and two-thirds innings in road games this year. 11 homers, nine more than he's allowed at home. Pitching to Gavin Logan, he throws a strike. Leverett pitched in Amarillo earlier this year, and you'd think, okay, that ballpark, as bad a place as there is for a pitcher in this league, maybe. But he actually had a very good outing on July 11th. Good breaking ball in for another strike, and it's 0-2. He delivered a quality start that night. Over six innings, he surrendered two runs on just four hits, one of which was a homer. No walks, and he struck out seven. 0-2 here on the left-handed hitting catcher, Logan. The pitch. Just off the outside corner, Logan started to go but held up. Ball one. Logan hitting 209 for the year, but 11 home runs, 27 driven in. Leverett deals again. And this one's a little high. Two balls and two strikes. One nothing, Travs, third inning. Base is empty, one out for Amarillo. The pitch. Logan swings, comes up empty. That changeup is filthy today for Adam Leverett. His fifth strikeout, and he has had hitters, especially the lefties for Amarillo, off balance and reaching for the changeup. Five strikeouts for Leverett's among the first eight outs. And here's Jesus Valdez, the number nine hitter. Valdez 0 for 3 in the series with a hit by pitch. Swings and hits a two-hopper to third. Hood backs up a step to grab it. Long throw across is in time. Fitzgerald reaching down to snare it. And just like that, Amarillo is gone. Brushed aside in order in the third inning. Nine up, nine down for Leverett to start the day. After 2.5, Travs lead 1-0.
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0: Travs leading 1-0 into the bottom of the third. 8-9-1 hitters coming up for Arkansas. Blake Rambusch looking to get something started against right-hander Junior Sanchez. Travs have the only hit, only base runner of the game. Boston Smith's homer last inning. Rambush looks at ball one wide. Blake, one of eight this week with a pair of walks. Sanchez goes quickly, fires a strike this time, one and one. It's time for trivia with the Travs on this Sunday afternoon. 1-1. That is inside, two balls and a strike. All right, the Trivia Masters are sticking with our Forrest Gump tie-in themes. Why? You'd have to ask them. This pitch is wide, three balls and a strike. But here's our question for today. In the movie Forrest Gump, Forrest serves during the Vietnam War. So to tie it in with today, an Amarillo's big league affiliate, the Arizona Diamondbacks, as Rambush takes a walk and heads down to first, what former Arizona Diamondbacks player has Vietnamese heritage? Vietnam is not exactly baseball central.
5: No.
0: Wow. I have to think about this here.
5: What a question.
0: Rambush on with a leadoff walk. Speed aboard for the Travs, their top base stealer. Siani swinging at the first pitch, bounces it foul. Strike one to Sammy. 0 for 5 this week with a walk. So the key part of this question, I think, is Vietnamese heritage, not from Vietnam. So I'm guessing this is either mom or dad is from Vietnam.
5: I'm shaking my head yes, remembering that those listening to us on Buzz 2 or watching us can't see me shaking my head yes, but I agree with you.
0: Correct. Rambush runs. The pitch is low. The throw to second. Blake is out. Throw came in on a hop, and the shortstop, Toreen, had to bring the tag down a bit, but they say it got Rambush in the foot before his foot got to the base. Take a look at this replay, and very, very close. Rambush gave a look to the umpire who made the call. Blake caught stealing, catcher to shortstop. Travs lose the leadoff runner this inning. And now the 1-1 to Siani, hit high in the air, fairly deep center field, but Drew Jones goes back to corral it with a two-handed catch on the warning track. Two gone. Okay, so the other key part of the question, as we work on trivia with the Travs, former Arizona Diamondbacks player, so nobody on the current roster. I know I'm boy, I am flummoxed here. Connor Charping takes a strike.
5: Unfortunately, I'm struggling on some Diamondbacks, too.
0: That's the part that's got me. I've got a player in mind. 0-1 pitch right through for a fastball, strike two. Charping fly to right his first time. A player in mind who had some multicultural heritage. He was actually born in Panama, but his parents were Asian. Bruce Chen, longtime big league pitcher. Pitch bouncing in one and two. I can't remember if it was Vietnamese heritage included for Chen, though. But that's the only name that's rattling around in my head right now. And I think Bruce Chen pitched for the Arizona Diamondbacks. He pitched for about 8 or 10 teams. Charping strikes out on a high fastball. That does it for the Travs in the third as Sanchez throws up a zero. Well, we don't have another guess. I'm going to throw out Bruce Chen.
5: I'm just going to ride with you on this one.
0: Trivia with the Travs answer when we come back for the top of the fourth. Travs leading 1-0.
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0: One to nothing. Travs lead it to the fourth inning. Stephen Davis with you. Dickie Stevens Park. And to take over the play-by-play, here's Dylan Price.
5: Thank you, Stephen. Well, Adam Leverett continues on, and Adam has been astounding. 29 pitches, 24 of them strikes, and he's retired every sod poodle he's faced thus far. It's the top of the order, Youngblood, Tureen, and Lawler. As they get a second look, first pitch to Youngblood. Doesn't connect for ball one.
0: You're looking at me for our trivia with the Travs.
5: I am.
0: All right.
5: Feels like that was answer time. The 1-0 misses again, almost the same spot. 2-0 here.
0: All right, trivia with the Travs. Forrest Gump served in the Vietnam War. We've had Forrest Gump-themed questions all week. What former Diamondbacks player, Amarillo's parent club, had Vietnamese heritage? What former Diamondback had Vietnamese heritage?
5: The 2-0 to Youngblood skied into shallow left field. Charping underneath it. Charping has to range forward a little bit, but to haul it in for out number one.
0: All right, your answer is Tommy Pham. One of only two Major League players with Vietnamese heritage. Tommy Pham, former Texas leaguer. Played with the Springfield Cardinals. And now that I see the answer, that does ring a bell that Tommy Pham had Vietnamese heritage.
5: First pitch to Tureen way inside. He has to pull back for ball one.
0: One of only two big leaguers that can say that. Danny Graves, the other. He was actually born in Vietnam, born in Saigon.
5: 1-0. Celestin has to range forward. Going to be a tough play. Long-ranging throw. He got it. Leverett gives him a hand, a tough one on a slow roller, but Celestin able to get the throw off and make a nice play for the second out.
0: And that's a plus runner going down the line, too. Felding and Celestin showing a lot of the bag at shortstop right there with the range and the arm. Tommy Pham had a nice career. Well, still having a career. I don't think he's officially retired. 9 big league games this year with the Mets.
5: First pitch to Lawler, called strike. He is a, and I can't think of the name for that game right now. You know what I'm talking about, the game, the baseball game, where you name players who played for a lot of teams.
0: The Immaculate Grid.
5: Yes, Tommy Pham's a Immaculate Grid darling, as the 0-1 swiped out and missed. And
0: He's 10 big league teams now. Came up with the Cardinals, has played more for St. Louis than anybody else, had a couple stints with them. He was with Arizona for only part of the 2023 season, 50 games that year.
5: 0-2, and coming to the big leaguer in Lawler, misses outside.
0: Playing for the Cardinals, the Rays, the Padres, Reds, Red Sox, Mets, Diamondbacks, White Sox, Cardinals, Royals, Pirates, and then back to the Mets again this year. Two stints with the Cardinals, two stints with the Mets.
5: 1-2 to Lawler, swing and a miss, strike three. Leverett has fanned six. He's retired every batter he's faced thus far. We head to the bottom of the fourth. 1-0, Travs lead. Keep it with us here on Buzz 2.
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14: Celestin Pagliarini and Fitzgerald due up for the Travs as we enter into the bottom of the fourth here on Buzz 2. A gorgeous day from CHI St. Vincent Field at Dickie Stevens Park. Dylan Price, Stephen Davis hanging with you this afternoon. And, well, I've gotten permission from Stephen. He's going on a walk, and it's going to be easy to notice him because he is in a Hawaiian shirt. First pitch to Celestin, called strike one. So he gave me permission as he makes his way around. I'll give you updates on Steven's whereabouts if I can track him. There are a couple other Travis staffers in Hawaiian shirts scattered about Celestin's skies this foul third base side. Quickly behind 0-2 here to Junior Sanchez. So we'll give you random and periodic Steven Davis updates as he does his trot around DSP this afternoon. Travs up 1-0. That was off the bat of Boston Smith. His solo shot in the second. The 0-2 to Celestin. Called ball one. Two base runners for the Travs thus far. Blake Rambush, who was thrown out. And then Smith, who trotted around the bases. Clobbered. Another home run. 1-2 offering misses from Sanchez. And Celestin evens the count. 47 pitches for Junior Sanchez. 29 of them strikes. Been a solid go at it from him thus far. 2-2 fouled back from Celestin. Will go again. But, of course, Adam Leverett stealing the headlines. Been outstanding thus far in the start for the Travs. Sanchez kicks, fires, 2-2 high. And inside on Celestin. So he's battled back to work the count full. 50th pitch incoming here for Sanchez. It was a terrific day for the Sod Poodles bullpen yesterday. 3-2, misses outside, and Celestin battles back to work a walk. After being behind 0-2, pretty at-bat from Felneen Celestin in a leadoff walk. Setting things up for Charlie Pagliarini. Pagliarini flew out his first time against Sanchez today. First pitch, cracked into center field, ranging forward and diving to haul it in is Jones. Pops up the throw to first, not in time. Brian Laws says Celestin able to get back. Nice play there from Drew Jones in center field. Hauling a well-struck ball from Pagliarini for the first out here in the bottom of the fourth. Well, I've already lost Steven. I have no idea if he's begun his full walk, but I didn't bring my binoculars today, but thought the Hawaiian shirt would be obvious. Keep you posted. Nonetheless, Celestin remains over at first, and Hunter Fitzgerald digs in. First pitch, line down the first base side and foul. Fitz struck out his first time facing Sanchez to kick things off in the second and teed up Boston Smith. It was a 10-pitch at-bat, really gritty at-bat from Fitzgerald. 10 of the 52 pitches, 11 of them now, have been thrown to Fitz. Celestin on first, a conservative lead. Sanchez, big kick, fires. Fitzgerald skied just near the foul line on the third base side, able to haul it in as Valdez for round number two. So Boston Smith digs in. Homer from him was the fourth of this series, his first series.
15: here with the Travs. Celestin on first, Smith. Sean Sanchez, first offering high for ball one. I've found Steven. He's blending in. He's got a Travs giveaway hat on right now. He's making his way. Just over on the first base side. A gingerly pace. Big swing from Smith. He wanted his second homer of the game right there. Doesn't connect. Got a stack of papers, his water bottle, and his sunglasses on. He's getting his steps in. Celestin at first, dancing around a little bit. Sanchez kicks, fires. Smith stays back on it and missed outside. So 2-1, he's ahead here. Can't really ask for much better of a start and a welcome to Arkansas for Boston Smith. Four homers in this series after being acquired as part of the prospect pool that came over in the Luis Castillo trade. Last Saturday, throw over to Celestin. He dives back in time. No! Also say he got him. So the pickoff from Sanchez, and Travs didn't love it. Celestin appeals, but nonetheless, that's the third and final out here in the bottom of the fourth. So Boston Smith's at bat, and we'll have to wait till the bottom of the fifth. We go to the fifth. Keep it with us here on Buzz 2.
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15: Top five here from CHI St. Vincent Field at Dickey Stevens Park. Adam Leverett continues on in the start. 38 pitches, 29 of them strikes. He's retired every sod poodle thus far as we enter in here to the top of the fifth. 1-0 your score. Just one hit between both sides. It was a solo shot from Boston Smith. Leverett first pitch here to Ortiz outside for ball one. Inning ending for the Travs after Jaleen Celestin was picked off. One zero here to Ortiz. Ortiz, I'll say he got back. Pitch missed, and Leverett shakes his head, didn't like it. Fastball was upstairs, so 2-0 count here, but Ortiz came out of the batter's box, but able to hold back. Slow chopper foul, first base side. So, of course, I'll give you another Stephen Davis walk update. He slowed the pace down a little bit here, slowed the tempo after he circled the outfield. He's now on the third base side, and he'll be out of my viewpoint in just a few moments here. 2-1, Ortiz fouls back into the netting behind home plate. Count now even at two apiece. For Adam Leverett, last time out against Midland, four runs allowed over four and a third, 10 hits,
14: The 2-2. Caught him looking, strike three. Seventh strikeout from Adam Leverett. 13th straight sad poodle retired. Adam Leverett just putting it in cruise control here on this Sunday afternoon. So it was tough sledding out in Midland, but he's had a week to think about it, to percolate. And well, the results today have been really, really good. Fouled off from Drew Jones here. And you always wonder, second time through the order, Sod Poodle's getting another look at him here. Second time a bunch of them have faced him this season. They saw him July 11th. And then Leverett was really good, too. Jones swinging a miss. Quickly behind Hero 2. Six innings pitched in that start. Two runs allowed, four hits. Quality start, seven strikeouts, and the offense coming off of a homer. Today, absolutely dominant. Ahead Hero 2 on Drew Jones. Jones a liner into left field. Charping doesn't have to move forward, able to haul it in for the second out. For Charping, making his first professional start in left field. Two balls hit his way. One he had to move for a little bit there, but it doesn't get much easier than that, right on a line to him for his second out out there in left. Played decent bit of outfield out at Western Michigan and in his summer ball time as well. This is his first pro start in the outfield. And McLaughlin fouls that back into the netting, former Hog. It was a big day for the Razorbacks yesterday here at DSP. McLaughlin went yard. Caleb Cali went yard. Pro Hogs feeling at home in the natural state. The 0-1 slips beneath the legs of Smith. Missed for ball one. 48 pitches from Leverett. Among the many things that have been impressive in this start, keeping the pitch count low. Count even 1-1 here. Strikeout to Angel Ortiz and then a fly out in this frame. Big swipe from McLaughlin, can't connect. And now Leverett a strike away from getting out of this frame. McLaughlin stepped out, took a second. Dials back in here. 50th pitch incoming from Leverett. 1-2. That's going to get into right center for a base hit. It was 14 up, 14 down. But Ben McLaughlin getting on the base pass, the first base runner for Amarillo this afternoon with a two-out single. It's the second time that Adam Leverett in a start here at DSP this season has gone perfect for a few frames. He went five frames in just his first start back from the injured list after a whole season off. Five innings, no runs, no hits, eight strikeouts and a walk in that start against Wichita. This is going to get away from Boston Smith. He can't plant his feet, get the throw off, sliding in time safely into scoring position is McLaughlin. He was absolutely dominant in that start against Wichita. And that was back in April this time around. Kept that same pace. 4 2/3. Perfect. But now McLaughlin on the base pass, and he's in scoring position. 0-1 here to Franco. Franco holds off. It's outside for ball one. I spoke to Leverett about that start, and he said, you know, he pitched in spring training, made a relief appearance, went four innings in that appearance against Midland to kick things off. There's the nerves after a long layoff, but then you just rear back. And I don't know if you can ask for anything better than that. It steps off here and keeping an eye on McLaughlin. I don't know if you can ask for five perfect innings and eight strikeouts, a better way to get back. And been consistent as the Sunday starter all season. And here today, one of his best starts all season, trying to get out of this fifth frame. Sails inside on Franco. He doesn't go around. Now 2-1 here. 53 pitches. He'll take a beat here. Checked in over at McLaughlin. Now stare down to Franco. Franco flew out. The
15: As the last time up 2-1, hard hit ball foul, first base side over towards the beer garden. It'll kick off a rail and take a big bounce. So Leverett's evened it back up. 2-2, two outs, runner on second in McLaughlin, the first base runner for Amarillo this afternoon in the Sunday series finale that has Arkansas out front 1-0.
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15: Well, your score runner on second in McLaughlin. Here, top of the fifth. 2-2. Skied high into right center. Underneath it is Rambush, who would all haul it in for the final out here in the top of the fifth. So first base runner in Ben McLaughlin gets into scoring position but stranded on the base pass. An outstanding start from Adam Lever brings us into the bottom of the fifth. 1-0, your score. Keep it with us here on Buzz 2.
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0: Junior Sanchez, the number 24 prospect in the Diamondbacks organization, according to MLB.com, continues on in the start. Dylan Price, Stephen Davis hanging with you here on this gorgeous Sunday afternoon. Stephen continues his walk around the ballpark, and he was out of my viewpoint for a little bit, so I'll update you. He's now in right field, crossing past the tracks inside right now. He's keeping that ginger pace up. He slowed the tempo down a little bit. Of course, it's a humid day out here, but a nice wind gust right now, at least cooling things off. Boston Smith back in the batter's box. He was at the dish when Celestin was thrown out in the bottom of the fourth. So fresh slate, fresh count, fresh go around here in the bottom of the fifth. First pitch to him, high for ball one. Adam Leverett has faced 16 batters as Smith fouls this one off. Count even now, one apiece. 15 of them retired, one of them getting on the base pass in McLaughlin, but stranded. He's been great. But Junior Sanchez has been real solid as well. 1-1 to Smith, big swipe, doesn't connect. Now behind here, 1-2. 58 pitches, he's struck out four Travs. He's walked two of them, and then the homer from Smith. The only damage thus far. It's been a pitcher's duel on this Sunday series finale. 1-2, Smith sky high. It's going to hang up there for quite a while. Underneath it is Youngblood. He'll range forward to haul it in for out number one. The 60 pitches for Sanchez. Last time out, he went 82, that was on Tuesday when he spun six innings here. Was really good, allowed just one run on two hits, a walk and nine strikeouts. Facing Josh Caron here for the second time. Sends it high for ball one. Really good against the Travs. And his time's faced against him this season and facing them out in Everett as well. Big cut from Caron, doesn't connect when he's with Hillsborough. And as we spoke about earlier, he's pitched really, really good on the road this season. A 2.03 ERA with a 4-1 record. The 1-1 fouled off and took a sweets to our right and above them for strike two. It's the two contrasts, of course, in ballparks for these two teams. You have Dickey Stevens Park, known throughout Texas League as a pitcher's park, and then Hodgetown, that's certainly a batter's park. The 1-2, swing and a miss, strike three. Caron retired on strikes. Five strikeouts now here for Junior Sanchez in the start. So Josh Hood to bat for the second time today. Second time playing in this series. Big day for Josh Hood yesterday, although he wasn't in the game. So he wanted a beat here. His first pitch to him called strike one. Well, Josh Hood signed to Hood for Clunker Carney. And then they gave that car away along with seven others. And I did confirm with Steven, they all left the parking lot here. And Hood sends this one on a ride into left field and threw for a two-out single here in the bottom of the fifth. Nice piece of hitting there from Hood. 103 miles per hour off the bat. Struck it well. That was my question, because you have all these cars that are, for the most part, well-loved, again, is the word and terminology I'll use. Some of them have seen better days. They had to drive in here, but my question was whether or not they were going to drive out of here. But we have confirmed they all left the parking lot yesterday. That's a win. Win for Hood, too, as Travs have a base runner on here. Their second hit of the afternoon against Sanchez. First pitch to Rambush called strike one. Fourth base runner. So Smith's homer, and then Celestin and Rambush. Rambush was thrown out trying to steal, and then Celestin was picked off. Hood trying to move things around a little bit here as Rambush skies this into shallow left field for a base hit. A pair of singles. Kick-starting the Travs offense a little bit here with two outs on the board in the bottom of the fifth. And Sanchez, who's at 68 pitches, there is an arm moving in the Sod Poodle's pen. Coming out to chat with him here is Logan, and now the entire infield will converge over on the bump to try and settle Sanchez down as he gets set to face the nine hitter in Sammy Siani. Sod Poodle's bullpen yesterday was outstanding after Avery Short came out. Alfred Murillo, Sawyer Hawks, and Alec Baker going six scoreless innings. Beyond the fact that they were all really good, it didn't require after just four innings from Short, or three innings rather, didn't require much more work from the Sod Poodle's pen. So on getaway day today, they have the resources there if need be, but Sanchez trying to get him through five. First pitch to Siani, called strike one. Got Smith to fly out, and then a strikeout on Karen, but now a pair of two-out singles from Hood and Rambush. As the Travs offense knocking on the door here, their lead 1-0. Bottom five. Sanchez kicks, fires, big swipe from Siani. He now quickly falls behind 0-2 here. That was the 70th pitch from Sanchez. As Stephen Davis rejoins me in the booth after his walk. I was pretty good on locating you for the most part. I gave our listeners some updates on your trot around DSP. As Sanchez kicks, fires the 0-2, fouled off. We'll go again.
1: Trot being very generous.
0: You were moving, man.
1: When I was moving. Took a couple breaks in there in the shade. Talked to some folks.
0: You kicked up a pretty ginger pace when you were going down the first base line here. Second lap, slowed the tempo a little bit.
1: I was hoping. I was hoping Boston Smith hit another homer and I could get it out there.
0: Siani sees the 0-2 offering again here. Called ball one.
1: Great ballpark to walk around in, though. Great views. In the past, we've called games from the right field berm before. You can see the game from everywhere here. You can see the pitches. You can see what's going on.
0: One, two, two on. It's Rambush and Hood after a pair of two-out singles. Sanchez checks, kicks, fires, and this one misses low. And now Siani sees the count as he battles back to even it at two apiece. Beautiful ballpark. Lot of walking room.
1: 360-degree concourse.
0: You guys do Walkaholic Wednesdays as well.
1: Can't see behind the batter's eye in center. It's the only bad part.
0: Well, that was one of the spots where I kept losing you. 2-2, swiped that and missed. Strike three. Six strikeouts for Sanchez, and he gets out of a bit of a jam here to work through five frames. 1-0 your score. It's a pitcher's duel from DSP. We'll keep you up to date with all the latest. Keep it with us on Buzz 2.
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0: One nothing your score as we march on into the sixth frame here from Dickie Stevens Park. Dylan Christ, Stephen Davis hanging with you this afternoon. Gavin Logan, Jesus Valdez, and Trent Youngblood due up here for the Sod Poodles, who have not been able to find an answer to Adam Leverett today. Only Ben McLaughlin so far getting on the base pass. It was a single. But after a flyout from Franco in the previous frame, that's it. That's all Sat Poodles have been able to do today. First pitch to Logan, swiped at and missed. Strike one. 58 pitches now for Leverett. 44 of them strikes, 7 strikeouts. He has been as good as advertised today. Skied, tracking, third base side. It's heading foul. Sharping, racing towards it. They'll say it stayed fair, and he was able to haul it in. Third ball hit Sharping's way in his first professional start out in left field, and he hauls it in for the first out. He's heading towards that foul line, and then it kind of just came back around, and Sharping able to get it heading towards the wall. So first out on the board here in the sixth. No movement in the Travs pen. It makes sense. Leverett's been really good. He's kept that pitch count intact. And Lou, slow pitch here on the off-speeder, misses, and Leverett gets a little laugh out of it. Valdez watched it go by as he sees Leverett for the second time. Time's up. Another off-speeder here, but fouls it. Even now at one apiece. Valdez hitting 172 on the season. A pair of homers, 11 runs driven in. Just his second game in this series playing. Fouled back into the netting and almost came this way. Just nipped the netting to stop it. Press Row was ready to our right, but guys, you got a window in front of you. I was not ready. One, two. Leverett stares down. Kicks, fires. Valdez chops it into his own dugout to stay alive. Leverett will take a beat here for the Sod Poodles. Seems as though Junior Sanchez's day is done. They have an arm continuing to warm and continuing to get hot out there. Fouled off again by Valdez. Guide into the stands, and he'll stay alive here. Valdez saw a ball come in, and then he's fouled everything off else that he's seen so far. Leverett stares down. Gets the sign he wants. Sets, kicks, fires. 1-2. Good morning, good afternoon, good night. Eighth strikeout for Adam Leverett. He's just been absolutely dominant today. Valdez put up a valiant effort to stay alive in that at-bat, but eventually Leverett gets him, and he got him with a filthy pitch there that just kept motoring. Two outs on the board. Top of the sixth. 65 pitches, 50 strikes. Just an outstanding start from Leverett here, but well-struck ball, Youngblood, tracking towards the wall, and it gets out of here. The first miss, really, from Leverett today, and Youngblood turns on it. First homer of the season. And Trent Youngblood trots around the base paths and evens up this score, one apiece. So Adam Leverett had not missed on many pitches today. But right there, hung it up, and Youngblood capitalized. 100 miles per hour off the bat, and it got out of here in a hurry. When Rambush realized it had enough height, he just turned right back around. That was the third time Youngblood faced him, and he capitalized on the first pitch he saw for a two-out solo shot. Tareen digs in here. First pitch to him, called ball one. So suddenly, in this pitcher's duel, the game has changed. Well-struck ball, center field, chasing after it is Siani. He's going to have to go a ways, but he's able to haul it in for the third and final out. So Adam Leverett gives up a solo shot to Trent Youngblood, but otherwise he has been absolutely terrific in the start. It's been a true pitcher's duel, but we're heading to the bullpen for Amarillo, and we're heading to the bottom of the sixth here on Buzz 2.
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0: Call to the bullpen for the Sod Poodles as Junior Sanchez's day has concluded. And Nate Savino, the new arm. He'll face the top of the order in Charping, Celestin, and Pagliarini as we head into the bottom of the sixth. After Amarillo got on the board for the first time in the contest, Trent Youngblood, a solo shot, even the score here. So a pair of homers is first pitch to Charping outside for ball one. A Boston Smith solo shot for the Travs in the bottom of the second, and now top of the sixth, Amarillo breaks through with a Youngblood homer. The 1-0, Charping, chopped over to third, able to glove it as Valdez. He'll take his time, take a beat, fire to first, and get the first down. So Savino comes in to pitch here. First appearance in this series. Last time out was on the 1st of August. 2 1/3, one run, three hits, and a pair of strikeouts. On the season, a 3.45 ERA for the former UVA Cavalier. 1.6 whip. First pitch to Celestin, called strike one. His ninth appearance of his time with Amarillo. Coming here to follow up a Junior Sanchez start that was real solid. Celestin, well-struck ball into left field. Tracking after it is Franco towards the wall and able to glove it. No, they'll say it got down, and Celestin will trot over to second with a double.
1: Franco had it either on or in his glove, and then he banged into the wall, and either he didn't have it or it came loose. And Celestin able to coast into second with a double. Feldman was not sprinting out of the batter's box. Still able to get a double out of it. Travis will try to take advantage now and regain the lead.
0: Well, scored a double. It was a tough play regardless. Had to go quite a ways, and once he crashed into that wall, just lost it. Looked like he had it initially, but couldn't hold on, and now the Travs in business here. First pitch to Pagliarini, ball one. Celestin gets on the board with a one-out double. Bottom of the sixth, and an opportunity here. Heading into the heart of the order as Pagliarini 0 for 2 today, but that was against Sanchez as Savino here. Now going to work with some trouble. A runner in scoring position, big cut from Pagliarini on the off-speeder, doesn't connect. So final line on Junior Sanchez, 5 innings pitch, 1 run allowed, 3 hits, a pair of walks, and 6 strikeouts. That 1 run, a solo shot from Smith. Pagliarini calls time. Arm getting hot now in the Travelers bullpen. After Leverett's gone 6 frames, 8 strikeouts, 1 run, 2 hits, Pagliarini fouls this back, and now behind here, 1-2. Celestin's double is third at the AA level since joining Arkansas a few weeks back. his fourth hit of this series. He had a two-run shot yesterday. 1-2 incoming here to Pagliarini. Misses outside for ball two. The southpaw winds, fires, the fifth offering here to Pagliarini, outside and low for ball three. Full count here, one out on the board, Celestin on second, tie ball game after Amarillo tied it in the top of the frame on the Youngblood homer. 3-2, Savino kicks, fires, Pagliarini gets it by and outstretched Youngblood, getting the sign of Celestin, he's rounding, he's coming home, and he's going to score. RBI single from Charlie Pagliarini puts the Travs right back out front 2-1 here in the bottom of the sixth.
1: Travs needed a clutch hit, haven't had many opportunities today, and Pagliarini delivers when called upon.
0: Pitching coach Gabby Hernandez going to come out here now and chat with Savino after giving up a pair of hits. He started in rhythm after getting sharpened to ground out, but just after Youngblood tied it, Pagliarini puts the Travs back out front. Youngblood had to go quite a ways to try to reel it in, couldn't, and then Celestin, who's certainly got speed, was able to score standing up.
1: If the Travs could find a way to get an insurance run right now, still only one out in the inning, and you've got two big hitters coming up here. See if you can find a way to get Pagliarini around and in, too.
0: Fitzgerald digs in, third time today. He's flown out, struck out. Bit of a quiet series for Hunter. Has a homer and one other hit, an opportunity.

0: Fox fires Fitzgerald on a line. It's going to get by and get into left field and down for a base hit. Fitzgerald turning. He's looking for extra bases. Can't get it out. Is Franco Pagliarini rounds. He's going to slide in safely. And there's the insurance. An RBI double from Hunter Fitzgerald. Puts the Travs out front 3-1 now here in the bottom of the sixth.
1: Beautiful swing by Fitzgerald, sending it the opposite way, and it had a little slice to it. And even with the left fielder playing straight up, that ball nestled in the corner, and Rich Thompson never hesitated, sending Pagliarini around third base, trying to get that extra run, and they get it. As Hunter Fitzgerald, we think of him as a pull hitter because of all the home runs, but he'll spray the ball all around, and just a beautiful swing right there.
0: Third hit of the series, 30th double of the season for Fitzgerald. Franco couldn't get out of that nook over there, and he's had some action in this frame. Both doubles going his way. First pitch to Smith outside and low for ball one. Both really tough plays. He had to race quite a ways on the Celestin double, and there, just a nice piece of hitting from Hunter Fitzgerald to drive in Pagliarini. 1-0 to Smith outside yet again. And Savino trying to dial back in here and try to get out of this frame. Still just one out on the board. Trev's had just one hit. They carried it into the previous frame. The pair of singles from Hood and Rambush, and now they doubled their hit total here with just the last three batters. As Smith hits this ball well into left field, it's going to get down for a base hit. Thompson pumps the brakes on Fitzgerald, but Smith turning, he's looking for extra bases, and he'll head over to second.
1: Great read by Boston Smith as that throw headed towards home plate. He came around first and headed for second. He'll get a single out of it, but moving to second on the throw, a huge play. Now you've got two in scoring position with still only one out. And how about three straight hits by left-handed batters in left-on-left matchups after Celestin, the switch hitter, got it started with a double.
0: And Javier Colina is going to make the call to the bullpen after Savino gets in some trouble. And the Travs threatening more. We'll let the new Sod Poodle arm get up and warm it. Tell you all about it when we come back at Buzz 2.
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0: Fresh arm for Amarillo as we're back on Buzz 2 here in the bottom of the sixth.
1: We want to help you deliver.
0: 3-1, your score. Fitzgerald on third, Smith on second. Four straight hits for the Travs. Celestin a double. Pagliarini a single and brought at Celestin home.
1: We want to help.
0: So a pair of runs driven in from Fitzgerald and Pagliarini, and they're knocking on the door more as Smith stands on second after a single and advance into second, and then Fitzgerald on third, and it's a fresh arm in Josh Gross as the righty getting warm here comes in with a 4.65 ERA, 1.35 whip. He's pitched already in this series. That was on Thursday when he gave up three over an inning and a third, two hits, a homer, a pair of walks, and a pair of strikeouts, and he'll face Josh Caron here. It's an opportunity to vault the Travs even further out front with just an out on the board. First pitch to Caron, high for ball one. Dylan Price, Stephen Davis hanging with you here this afternoon. This game is flipped in an instant. It was a true pitcher's duel, but some offense from both sides in this frame. Tied it up for Amarillo, and then

0: Four straight hits. Put the Travs right back out front. Karen skies this. It's not going to get out of the infield. Youngblood underneath it. He'll move forward and haul it in for the second out. And that's a big out for Amarillo, trying to keep the Travs offense at bay here. Not let them put any more on the board with Josh Hood coming up now. It was well hit balls, too, off of Savino, who looked like he was in a rhythm against Charping early, but Celestin hit it well, Pagliarini, too, and then Fitzgerald and Smith, both well struck. Everything to left field, giving Franco a lot of action, minus Pagliarini's, that just got by Youngblood into right center. Hood sets, first pitch to him from Gross, called strike one. Gross missed some time to start the season. Came back from the IL start of July. Has been moving from a starter to the pen. This Arizona organization, big swipe from Hood, doesn't connect. And now behind here, 0-2. Was a part of the package. Last trade deadline for the Colorado Rockies at the time. The Yankees trading him alongside Griffin Herring for Ryan McMahon. And then in the winter, the return for a Jake McCarthy trade. Gross sets, trying to work out of the jam. Fires the 0-2 to Hood. Just missed on the off-speeder. And Hood sees the count to 1-2. So outside of the fact that Leverett is just near 70 pitches, it's been a little bit of a layoff here as the Travs offense answering back. Have to imagine his day's done as the Travs continue to get an arm warming here. 1-2 outside to Hood, and now count even at two apiece.
1: Adam Smith is the right-hander that's been throwing in the Traveler bullpen.
0: Two on, both in scoring position, two outs, 2-2. Two-run lead for the Travs. They're trying to keep the line moving, fouled off, and just over our heads, a little to our right. No chance for Stephen or I to make a play on the ball. We almost had one before, and you weren't in here, so I didn't have any defense, and I wasn't staring at it. And it came up in a hurry, but then nipped the net, so I was okay. I was worried.
1: It sounds like it.
0: We'll go again with the 2-2. Gross kicks, fires Hood, fouls it off, and stays alive.
1: What would you rather have come in the booth, a foul ball or a wasp?
0: I knew you were going to go there with that, and every day it's the foul ball.
1: Really?
0: If you haven't been able to gather at this point that I'm not a fan of wasps, I don't know what to tell you.
1: Okay.
0: He gave me a fly swatter last time. He hasn't been around today, which has been good. Didn't see him last night. That's a win as well. 2-2 here. Swing and a miss. Strike three. Gross comes in, gets a fly out, strikes out Hood, and gets out of the jam, but the damage done. Pair of doubles, a pair of singles, and the Travs out front by a pair of runs. We head to the seventh. Stick and stay here on Buzz 2.
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0: Adam Leverett's terrific start has concluded. Travs make a call to the bullpen to take you the rest of the way. He's the voice of the Travs, Stephen Davis.
1: Adam Smith is the new pitcher for the Travelers. Leverett outstanding today. Six innings, marred only by the barely fair, barely gone solo homer last inning from Trent Youngblood. But exits with the lead as the Travs are in front 3-1. So Smith takes over. Nine outs to go today for the Travs. Smith dealing to Jordan Lawler, hitting third in the Amarillo lineup. He takes a strike. Smith joined the Travs when they were in Amarillo last month, right before the All-Star break. Eighth game with Arkansas. 0-1 pitch. Hit pretty well center field. Siani going back to his right. He's got it in range. And gloves it. One out. Lawler is 0-3 today. Smith coming in with a 5.25 ERA over a dozen innings. 10 strikeouts, 6 walks. His job simple, protect this lead here in the back third of the ball game. So Lawler gone, here's Angel Ortiz, 0-2 with a couple strikeouts. First pitch, low and in to the left-handed batter. And what an outing today for Leverett. Effective and incredibly efficient. 68 pitches, all Adam needed to get through six innings. 1-0, Ortiz with an aggressive hack, fouls it back, one ball and one strike.
0: Took him no time to settle in. It was from the moment he towed the rubber today, he was locked in, dialed in, and had the recipe to these Amarillo hitters.
1: Eight strikeouts, no walks. The 8Ks matching his career high. Fourth time he's done it. This pitch a little bit wide, 2-1. Second time this season. The six innings match his season high. Third time he has thrown six frames. Now a 2-1 pitch coming home from Smith. Waved at and missed. Strike two. Leverett's final line, six innings, two hits, one run, no walks, eight strikeouts, one home run. And in line for the victory if this lead holds up. 2-2 pitch. Down around the feet of the batter. Full count.
0: This is third scoreless start this season, but a start I had mentioned is start against Wichita. That was about as similar as you could get when an extra inning this time around. That's about as good as you could get.
1: 3-2 now. Ortiz tries to go inside out, hits a little fly ball, shallow left. Hood, way out from third base, makes the running grab. Two away. Travs with an infield shift, had Hood playing about equidistant between second and third base. He had to go almost directly backwards to run that one down. Hood covering some ground from third. Two out, bases empty for Drew Jones.
0: I do have to make a correction. He did give up the run. It was the Youngblood, very short home run, but still counts. But he went the extra inning this time, so who's to say, right?
1: Ball one wide to Drew Jones. It's all in the eye of the beholder, all your perspective. Do you want five zeros or do you want six innings, one run? Honestly, take either one. 1-0 pitch. Line through the right side. Drew Jones has a base hit. Liner into right field. Two out runner for Amarillo in the seventh. And that'll bring up Ben McLaughlin. It continues a recent run of very good starting pitching for the Travs, almost on a every game basis. It's now the eighth time in the last 10 games that the Travelers starting pitcher has allowed one or no earned runs. That's a recipe to win some baseball games. Starters keep doing that consistently. 80% of the time, this team's going to be right there a lot of nights. McLaughlin swings, fouls pitch back for a strike. 3-1, Travs, seventh inning. Smith works from the stretch. Checks the runner. Deals. Runner going. McLaughlin spoils the pitch, fouls it back. Strike two. McLaughlin today, 1-2. Had Amarillo's first hit, a Sharp line drive single in the fifth inning. Smith set. 0-2 pitch coming home from Adam. Runner goes again. This one's hit to center field. Ciani going back now, curls over to his right a bit and hauls it in. Side retired. Adam Smith throws up a scoreless seventh inning, working around a two-out single. It's stretch time here at DSP. Middle of the seventh. Travs with the lead, 3-1.
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1: Home half of the seventh, Travs lead 3-1. Rambush, Ciani, and Charping do up here. Blake Rambush hasn't been retired today. He's walked and singled. Third plate appearance as he checks out the right-hander Josh Gross and takes a strike. Travs about hit Amarillo today 7-3. 0-1 pitch. That's wide. One ball and one strike. Only negative today for Blake. He was caught stealing when he was on base in the third inning. There's the pitch. Breaking ball almost hit him in the left arm. Two balls, one strike. Two other day games in the league today. Two night games. Fastball right through there. 2-2. Bottom of the eighth out in Midland. They've got a good one going. Frisco and Midland locked up 3-3. Eighth inning there. Fourth inning in Springdale, Wichita leads Northwest Arkansas 1-0. 2-2, right through there, called strike three on a fastball. Rambush gone looking, one out. Josh Gross has retired all three batters he's faced since coming in.
9: The center goes number two, Sammy Ciani.
1: That brings in Sammy Ciani. Sammy 0-2 today, including a strikeout. First pitch, upstairs for a ball. 5:05 tonight, Tulsa at Corpus Christi. Travs will see those drillers next week in Tulsa, or this week if you prefer, this coming week. Ciani swings, it's a sharp ground ball right side, diving stop by the second baseman. Youngblood gets up, throws just in time. Man, Ciani hits it sharply on the ground, and Youngblood with a web gem to rob him.
0: 104 miles per hour, and Youngblood had one sneak by him before for that Pagliarini single. This time around, able to make the play, and it's been a nice day for him. He has the homer right there, saves what could have started the offense again for the Travs. It was one out offense in the previous frame.
1: So two down, bases empty for Connor Charping. Connor 0-3 today. first pitch. High and tight, and it clipped him. Connor Charping down to first base. Travs get a two-out runner. That'll bring up Felnin Celestin.
0: First time you guys will see Tulsa since the deadline. The week before, you and I had talked quite a bit about who on that Drillers team would still be there. Obviously, Zaire Hope, the, I guess, crown and jewel, the headlining part of the package for Tarik Skubal, but all things considered, that team stayed relatively intact.
1: They did. Celestin swings, fouls this off, strike one. Dodgers didn't make a ton of major moves other than getting the biggest fish out there, Tarik Skubal. Tulsa losing Zaire Hope, obviously, out of that. They also lost Kendall George to the injured list. Celestin swings. It's a liner up the middle. Sliding catch by the shortstop, Torin, to end the inning. Some leather being thrown around by Amarillo in the seventh, robbing a couple Travs of base hits. One man left on. We go to the eighth. Travelers 3, Sod Poodles 1.
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0: Travs lead 3-1, eighth inning. New pitcher for Arkansas, Teddy McGraw, takes over. He'll face the lower third of Amarillo's lineup. Starting with junior Franco, who is 0 of 2 today, two flyouts. And the right-hander's pitch is a little bit high, ball one. Teddy's 16th game, two wins, one loss, earned run average 5.19. He has thrown 17 and one-third innings. 13 strikeouts, 8 walks. The 1-0. Ground ball right to the second baseman. Pagliarini moves just a bit to his right to pick it up. And throws Franco out, one away. Crowd today on this Sunday afternoon, 1,845. 1845. Travs leading 3-1 here in the eighth. Gavin Logan bats 0-for-2 for this left-handed hitter. McGraw deals. Logan swings, hits a fly ball to right. Rambush took a step back, now one in. Stops, reaches up, and makes the catch. Two out in the eighth inning. And the batter, Jesus Valdez. Keep the winning streak alive in the Spa City. Explore the lush trails of Garvin Woodland Gardens or take the kids to Mid-America Science Museum for a literal hands-on experience. 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Valdez 0-for-2 today. First pitch is low for a ball. Teddy McGraw looking for a perfect eighth inning to preserve this two-run lead. He drops a breaking ball in for a strike, 1-1. For fire, smoke, or water damage or mold remediation, call Metro Disaster Specialists, proud supporter of the Arkansas Travelers. Now the 1-1 hits Valdez. That breaking ball didn't bite. Two-out runner for Amarillo. And a tying run will bat here in the eighth inning. Discover Hot Springs National Park, where the wilderness meets the heart of the city with 26 miles of scenic trails. You can hike the mountain ridges and trek straight into beautiful downtown Hot Springs for a day of local shopping and dining. Top it off with a soak in the healing waters of historic Bathhouse Row. 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Well, Trent Youngblood, who homered his last at-bat, hits here as the tying run. And he takes down and in, ball one on a back foot breaking ball. Youngblood's homer, his first as a Sod Poodle. His 17th game today. Swings late at a fastball, fouls it away. One ball and one strike. Fastball from McGraw, 93 miles per hour. Now 1-1 pitch. Slash to left field. Charping moves over, secures it, and that does it for Amarillo in the eighth. Liner to left by Youngblood is out number three. Amarillo done as they strand the runner. We go to the bottom of the eighth. Trav still leading 3-1.
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0: bottom of the eighth. Travs with a 3-1 lead. Three left-handed hitters due up. Pagliarini, Fitzgerald, and Smith. And they'll have to face a left-hander from Amarillo's bullpen, Will Mabry. Pagliarini, one out of three, singled and scored back in the sixth inning. That inning is the decisive inning right now in this game. Called strike, evens the count. Or excuse me, is 0-1 to Pagliarini. First pitch strike from Mabry. 6 foot, 185, 25-year-old left-hander. 0-1 pitch, fouled back, strike two. Mabry's sixth ball game this year with Amarillo. He's pitched 5 1/3 innings. Five hits allowed, four runs, three earned runs. Two walks, five strikeouts. 0-2 pitch. And it's way inside, ball one. Travs, three runs, seven hits. Amarillo, one run, three hits. No errors in the game. Travs have stranded five. Sod Poodles have stranded three. One, two, tapped foul. We'll do it again. No ball game tomorrow for either side. Amarillo's headed back home. Sod Poodles will host the Midland Rockhounds at Hodgetown next week. Ground ball, right side, that gets through. Pagliarini's got another hit off a left-handed pitcher. Two-hit day for Charlie, the first Trav with multiple hits. He's on for Hunter Fitzgerald.
1: Both singles for Pagliarini, both getting by Youngblood. Of course, we had the crazy web gem play a little bit ago, but hasn't been able to reel in both those ones. And that one, a slow roller, it felt like, but it was still 96 miles per hour. It's not really that slow.
0: Now Fitzgerald looks at ball one up. Hunter, RBI double. His last time in, he's 1-for-3. Toss over to first, runner back. Fitzgerald driving in a run on that double. His league-leading 30th double of the season. And he's now tied for the league lead in RBIs. Called strike, 1-1. Broke a tie with Josue DePaula of Tulsa for the doubles lead in the league. Tied with the guy we were talking about who's no longer with the Drillers, Zaire Hope, for the RBI top spot. This pitch low, two balls, one strike. DePaula, though, lingering. He's at 82 runs batted in. Fitzgerald now at 87. Hunter's tied for the home run lead in the league as well with Carson Rockefort of Northwest Arkansas. 2-1. Check swing foul off Hunter's foot. Two balls, two strikes. Fitzgerald tied for the league lead in games played. He leads in slugging. Leads in extra base hits. What a season Hunter Fitzgerald has had through August 9th. And presumably more to come. Runner at first, nobody out. Two balls, two strikes. Left on left matchup. Mabry's pitch. Check swing on a pitch that was up. Did he go? He did on the appeal to the base umpire. It's a swing. And that's strike three. One out. Fitzgerald gone for the first out of the inning. Here's Boston Smith. Two out of three today, including a solo blast in the second inning. First pitch to him is a good breaking ball from Mabry, landing for strike one. Smith's homer to right field. His other hit, a single the opposite way to left. 0-1. Tapped foul, strike two.

0: Modest lead for Pagliarini at first. 0-2 pitch. Hammered deep down the right field line. If it's fair, it's gone. It is. Boston Smith yet again. His second of the day. His fifth in his first week as a traveler. He's doing a pretty good Babe Ruth, Barry Bonds impression. Hitting home runs at an incredibly high and seemingly unrealistic rate. But we're witnessing it. 5-1 in the eighth. This one off a left-handed pitcher. Now Josh Caron with a ground ball into the hole at short. Backhanded by Tureen. Quick throw to first on a hop in time. McLaughlin adjusting to grab it. Two out.
1: I'll have to refer to you here, but do you remember?
0: No. I think I know where you're going with this.
1: A guy coming in and being as quickly just acclimating and starring as quickly as this.
0: Not beginning of the season, not coming up middle of the season, not coming over from another organization in the middle of the season. Well, this is legendary type stuff at any level. Swing and a miss, strike one to Josh Hood. He's hit 13 homers in 29 double-A games this year in two organizations. 5 in 6 games as a traveler. This pitch is wide, 2 balls, 1 strike. Man. And he's done a pretty good job behind the plate with a new pitching staff this week, too, catching 4 games, including today. Ball 2 is low, 2-1 now to Hood. One pitch. That's a strike. 2-2. Hood 1 out of 3 today. He's singled in the fifth. Boston Smith has 8 hits in 6 games as a traveler. 5 home runs. 9 RBIs. 2-2. Hit off the end of the bat in the air. Shallow left. Franco in a hurry. Can't get it. It drops. Hood around first will hang on right there with a 2-out single. 2-hit day for Josh. The bottom of the 8th inning continues. Blake Rambusch takes another turn. 1-for-2 today with a walk. Lucas Kelly's been warming in the Arkansas bullpen. Looks like he'll have the 9th to try to slam the door. Ball 1 is high. Mabry deals again. This one's low. 2 balls, no strikes. That'll get the pitching coach out to the hill for the Sod Poodles. The Arkansas Scholarship Lottery has raised over $1.6 billion for Arkansas students since 2009. 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Two and 0 to Rambusch. Pitch runs inside. Ball 3. 3-0 now. Rambusch taking all the way. Takes a borderline strike on the outer edge. 3-1. 2-1. Two insurance runs on a Boston Smith homer. Three-one, fouled away, full count. Hood off of first. He'll be running with the 3-2 pitch. Here it is. Rambusch sends it in the air to right field. Right at Ortiz, who makes the catch. Side retired. Travs get two, though, in the eighth inning on the Smith homer. Three hits, one man stranded. To the ninth. Travs are three outs from a win. They lead 5-1.
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0: Travs lead 5-1. Lucas Kelly's on from the bullpen to try to secure the final three outs. Sixth game for Kelly. He's worked 6 2/3, 6 runs allowed, 5 hits, 6 walks, 9 strikeouts. Kelly collected his first professional save in a regular season game earlier this week, back on Thursday night. Kelly pitched a scoreless ninth inning with a strikeout. Not a save situation here with a 4-run lead, but still trying to slam the door. And he throws ball one to Christopher Torin. 2-3-4 hitters here for Amarillo. Torin, Lawler, and Ortiz. One oh. Down and in, ball two, 2-0. Kelly, the fourth traveler pitcher today. Swing, a foul back. 2 balls, 1 strike. Adam Leverett, 6 stellar innings today. Didn't allow a base runner until 2 out in the fifth. Matched his career high with 8 strikeouts as well. 2-1, that's high. Ball 3, 3-1. Adam Smith, scoreless 7th around a single. McGraw, scoreless 8th around a hit batter. Now Kelly here in the ninth. 3-1 to the first batter. And the pitch. Just inside, ball 4. Lucas Kelly hands out a walk. Sod Poodles have a man on to open the inning. Here's Jordan Lawler. 0 for 3 today. Lawler pointing at something. I don't know if it was timer related. It was. He was questioning the timer. Not sure what happened, but they let Lawler take as long as he wanted to get in the batter's box. And now the first pitch swung on and missed. A runner on for Amarillo to open the inning. They need a couple more men on just to have a chance to tie it. Kelly from the stretch. Checks his runner, kicks and fires. Lawler swings, taps it foul, strike 2. Everybody clap your hands. Travs about hit Amarillo today, 10-3. Two more blasts from Boston Smith. O-2 pitch. Moves wide for a ball. Travs have not trailed today. Kelly deals. Lawler swings, pops it up. Off of first, foul. Fitzgerald ranging over near the dugout, reaching in. Did he catch it? He did. What a grab by Hunter Fitzgerald. He did not have the railing to brace himself on. He was at the stairwell at the far end and just reached out, and the ball happened to fall into his glove. Teammates maybe trying to talk to him a bit about where, how much room he had, but Hunter wasn't going to go any further than he was, just in case. Arm was just long enough. So Lawler gone. Now Angel Ortiz swings through a high fastball. Strike 1. It's a big first out. A nice play by Fitzgerald. A 1 pitch from Kelly. Swung on and missed. Had Ortiz out in front of it. Didn't fill you in on a defensive change for the Travs at the start of this inning. Jared Sundstrom into the ballgame to play left field. Charping is out. 0-2. Down and in for a ball. Successful 8 innings, though, for Connor Charping in his first pro start in the outfield.
1: Did good. Had a couple really hard balls to play off of, and he did a really nice job.
0: One-two pitch now. Fouled away. We'll do it again.
1: Mentioned this conversation you and I, when you were on your walk, you and I had prior to the game about Western Michigan played a lot of outfield, but it's not that out of the realm of possibility for guys to switch positions, dance around a little bit, and be as versatile as possible.
0: 1-2 pitch, popped up, foul, third base side, it'll make the seats. In college, it happens a lot more. In the pros, especially with, in Charping's case, and even for Boston Smith, a guy who was playing some outfield in the White Sox organization this year, when you're a catcher, it makes it infinitely more difficult because all the work that goes into being a catcher, game planning, calling the game for your pitching staff, everything that goes along with that. Again, a 1-2 pitch from Kelly. This is rocketed over Pagliarini and into right field. Rambush will fire it to second, but in there in time is Turin. He had held up initially. And Amarillo's got two on with one out here. A tying run out to the on-deck circle now for the Sod Poodles.
1: That was quite the celebration at first base from Ortiz. He threw his hands up in the air and looked really excited, like he won a clunker car or something.
0: He'd been one for 20 in the series prior to that hit.
1: That was, took the words out of my mouth. I was going to say, it's one of those, yes, it keeps the potential for a rally going, but it's also a nice possible slump buster to end the series on.
0: Well, here's Drew Jones. 1-for-3, opposite field single his last time in. Pitch. Fastball in there for a strike. Kelly running that one in at 97 miles per hour. It's a live right arm for Lucas Kelly. Fastball in that 95 to 97 mile per hour range normally. A 1 pitch. Waved at and missed. Comes back with the dandy slider for strike 2. A lot of options now ahead of Jones. No balls, 2 strikes. Smith sets the target, outer part of the plate. Here's the pitch. Got him swinging with the slider. Strike 3, 2 out. Kelly hangs up a K. 2 down, 9th inning. And Ben McLaughlin stands in the way of a traveler win.
1: It was a filthy at-bat with litany of really good pitches, but that slider was nasty from Kelly.
0: McLaughlin 1-for-3, singled in the 5th. First pitch. Fouled away, strike 1. Travs leading 5-1 in the 9th, trying to secure a split in this series. Kelly's pitch, low and in, 1-1. Amarillo off tomorrow, home to Midland this coming week. Travs off tomorrow at Tulsa this coming week. 1-1. Here it comes. Fouled away, strike 2. 7 o'clock start Tuesday night at One Oak Field. For the Travs and Drillers, it'll be 7 o'clock games for all 6 nights of the series. Tuesday, Wednesday, Thursday, Friday, Saturday, and next Sunday night, 7 o'clock. If you've looked at the forecast for Tulsa this week, and I doubt you have, might not be a bad idea to play at 7 o'clock. Timer violation called on Kelly. 2-2 now. High temperatures every day this week in Tulsa. Triple digits. Up as high as 105, possibly one day. That's air temps. We'll have some fun in eastern Oklahoma this week in the humidity with the heat. 2-2. High, full count, 3-2. Travs have 12 home games remaining. Starts with a 6-game homestand against the Springfield Cardinals August 18th through 23rd. That includes Harry Potter Nights on Saturday the 22nd. 3-2 to McLaughlin. Two on, two out in the ninth. The pitch fouled away. We'll do it again. Final home stand for the Travs. First week of September, the 1st through the 6th against the in-state rival Naturals. That final home game, Sunday, September 6th, is now a 6:05 first pitch. Originally scheduled 30 minutes earlier than that, it'll be at 6:05 now on Sunday, September 6th. Three balls, two strikes. Kelly to the plate again. Swung on, lined right field, base hit. Around third comes Toreen. He scores. Rambush flings it back in, but McLaughlin is sliding in at second with an RBI double. Amarillo cuts it to 5-2, and the Sod Poodles will get the tying run to home plate here in the ninth inning.
1: Been a really nice series for Ben McLaughlin. Mentioned yesterday, had that homer, clubbed it, had six hits coming into today, pair of hits today, RBI double. Felt right at home being back in the natural state, I guess.
0: Yeah, a guy that's played here with the Razorbacks the 2 years he was on the club. A little bit of familiarity with the park, and he's swung it well. Pitching coach Cameron Ming out for a chat here as the Travs need this final out. You can watch all the Travs games for free on the Bally Sports Live app or at ValleySports.com. You can also purchase an MLB Plus subscription, which includes access to MILB games live and on demand, live MLB audio for all 30 teams, MLB Network, and MLB Big Inning. So Junior Franco is the batter. Tying run, two out, ninth inning. Other runners in scoring position. Franco today 0-3. Left-handed hitter, right-handed pitcher. And Kelly fires high and away, ball one. 25 pitches in this ninth inning for Lucas Kelly on a warm, muggy afternoon. He deals the 1-0. And it's fouled back and out of play. Count even. Travs are getting some action in the bullpen just in case things get hairier in this ninth inning. Two-run homer last inning by Boston Smith, looming large right now for the Travs. Here's a 1-1 pitch. Low and in, ball two, 2-1. Infield deep and to the right. The 2-1 pitch. Left-hand batter swings, comes up empty. Healthy hack for Franco. It's 2-2. Franco, good power, but it's mostly gap power. He's homered six times in 85 games this year. 5'9", listed at 165 pounds. Two balls, two strikes. Kelly trying to close it. Right-hander set at the belt. His pitch. Called strike three, and that does it. Travs win 5-2. Lucas Kelly with frozen pizza of Junior Franco to end it. The Travs split this series with Amarillo, winning the finale today 5-2. More coming up as we talk about a Travs victory next on Buzz 2.
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7: 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KBZU Little Rock. This Travs game is in the books. Now it's time to recap the action and check the scores from around baseball. To get the postgame show started, let's return to the ballpark and rejoin the voice of the Travs, Stephen Davis.
0: Travs win it today, 5-2 over Amarillo. They secure a split of this six-game series before heading out on the road. Stephen Davis, Dylan Price, a lot of good today for the Travs. But you start with the starting pitcher. Adam Leverett was perfect through the first 14 hitters. He went six innings, allowed just one run, matched his career high with eight strikeouts. He threw only 68 pitches. He could not have been much better today.
1: Adam Leverett's a guy you just love to root for. He kind of comes in a spot where you follow up two of the top up-and-coming prospects in the Mariners organization with Cade Anderson and Ryan Sloan. A lot of times, you're taking the baton from guys who had stellar outings. And today, Adam had to take the baton after a really tough day yesterday for the Travs altogether. And he ran with it. Six innings pitched. He was scoreless through 5 2/3, eight strikeouts, a run allowed. He had his best stuff from the minute this game kicked off today and was in complete control against these Amarillo hitters. It was among the most impressive starts we've seen from Adam this season. Tied his career high in strikeouts, and just from start to finish, Leverett was going to put the Travs in a good position to win this ball game. Obviously, there's other guys who played big factors as well, but Adam was outstanding.
0: Yeah, one of those other

0: just quickly come in and acclimate to this level. He's a guy named Boston from Ohio, but he feels right at home here in Arkansas. He was the headlining piece, really, of that Luis Castillo trade, a guy who just was ranked among the 50 greatest Mariners of all time. It was a big-time deal for the Mariners to part ways with him and to get a guy in Smith who we're watching him exit the field right now, who just feels like he has acclimated here as quickly as possible. He hammers the ball. He's got a heck of a swing. He's a really good catcher. He's got all the pieces to be a not just key cog in this Mariners organization, but in the immediate, a key factor in this Travis team that's trying to make a playoff push.
1: So you say headlining return in the trade. I think he was the afterthought. He was the third piece in it. Nate Jones had a lot of success in the big leagues, a nice rookie season a few years ago. He's in AAA. Sir Anthony Dominguez is going into that big league bullpen to help lengthen that bullpen and be kind of a leverage guy for him. Smith was kind of the extra guy, the double-A catcher in his first pro season, but yeah, he's getting some headlines now with the way he's swinging the bat. He might end up being the feature piece when you look back at this trade in a few years.
0: Look what he was able to do at, you know, starts the season at low-A, goes to high-A, and then has made his mark at the double-A level and quickly did it in Birmingham. He's doing it here. It becomes the headlining piece, as you mentioned, when you're playing like that, and he's a guy who's going to make a big-time impact on this team as the season wears on. I'll go on this first road trip with him. And we're in the back half here, but Boston Smith's a guy who, you lost Lazaro Montes, you lost Michael Arroyo going up to Tacoma. It's a good thing. But at the same time, you need a guy who can come in and be a big thumper in this lineup. And it seems as though it may be a guy who's shipping up from Birmingham, but he's named Boston. I don't know. I can't go with any more of the puns.
1: Yeah, keep trying. You got some time to think about it. But 5-2 win today for the Travs. We'll check out the Texas League and Big League scoreboards next on Buzz 2.
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1: Continue on here at Tiki Stevens Park, wrapping things up after a 5-2 Trav win. We bounce around the Texas League. Check out the other games going on. One other final. They went extra innings out in Midland, and the Rockhounds end up walking off Frisco 5-4 in 10. They're in the seventh stretch time at Northwest Arkansas. Naturals leading the wind surge 3-2. Coming up in about an hour, Tulsa at Corpus Christi. And 2 hours from now, 6:05, Springfield at San Antonio. Dylan, how about the big leagues?
0: Well, it was Cam Schlittler bump day, 11 strikeouts, 7 innings pitched, and 1 run allowed. But at the end of the day, it was Michael Harris who had the last laugh as the Braves get a big-time win to walk out of the Bronx, avoiding the sweep 2-1, the final from New York. Nationals keep the good times rolling, 7-1 the final. The bullpen comes up clutch after the overhaul, and Ruiz drives in a run, 7-1 the final from the nation's capital. Athletics get another win against the Red Sox, 4-3 the final. The story, though, Jacob Wilson, 111 games, no errors. He sets an MLB record. He was impressive. Muncy helping drive in a run, the go-ahead run to put the Athletics over the Red Sox in Fenway as well. 11-1, the Mets offense exploded from PNC Park today, and they come up big to take a win against Pittsburgh. They go to 52-67, 11-1 again, the

0: final out there. Bo Bichette, 3 runs driven in, 5-for-5 day piloting them over the Pirates. 12-3 the final as the Marlins explode to take down the Angels at home, and 10-2 the final. On the back of Matthew Boyd's stellar performance, 7 innings pitched, he vaults the Cubs to a 10-2 win from Kauffman Stadium. It seems like this game will never end between the Blue Jays and the Fightins. They just tied it back up, the aforementioned 6-6 bottom 12. Bottom of the ninth for Milwaukee. This one could be heading to extras as well. 3-3 out there. 6-4 the Cards lead the Rockies, bottom of the eighth. We're through 7 from Texas. O's lead the Rangers 9-3. Top of the fifth from San Francisco, still scoreless between the Giants and the Tigers. Bottom of the third from Arizona, the Diamondbacks lead the Dodgers 4-1. Mariners lead the Rays 1-0 as we head to the bottom of the third from Seattle. Top two in Chicago, White Sox trailing the Guardians 2-1. And the Sunday night game tonight, 7:20 first pitch between Vasquez and Javier. It's a trip to T-Town on tap for the Travs. We'll tell you all about it and tie a bow on this one as the Visit Hot Springs postgame show marches on.
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6: 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Series with the Drillers begins Tuesday night at 7 o'clock. 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Now 19-20 this half, 60-48 overall. Amarillo falls to 57-50, 21-18. Final totals, Travs 5 runs, 10 hits, no errors, 6 left. Amarillo 2 runs, 5 hits, no errors. They stranded 5. Homers for Amarillo, first of the season for Trent Youngblood. And for the Travs, Boston Smith, 2 of them. He's got 5 now in 6 games as a Traveler. Adam Leverett, the winner, he improves to 4-4. Nate Savino takes the loss, he's 0-2. 1,845 saw it. Game time, 2 hours, 15 minutes. Back with you, 7 o'clock Tuesday night in Tulsa. Visit Hot Springs pregame show at 6:45 for the opener of the final series of the year between the Travs and Drillers. That does it for us today. For Todd Pierce in the studio, for Dylan Price, I'm Stephen Davis. Back with you Tuesday night from Tulsa. Have a great rest of your Sunday. Once again, our final score, Travs 5, Amarillo 2. Good afternoon from CHI St. Vincent Field at Dickey Stevens Park.
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8: They benefited because of the injuries to their two defensive linemen. You know, neither guy made it to the NFL, and so that created the opportunity for them to come back. I mean, Stephen Daly was playing outstanding football. I covered the game that he got hurt in, so he's playing Ohio State in the Big Ten Championship. Ohio State can't do anything offensively. Indiana's defensive line is just dominant. Daly was a big part of that. and he gets hurt in the postgame celebration on the field and misses the playoff, doesn't make an NFL roster, or doesn't, you know, get drafted. And with the ruling out of Colorado, he had the opportunity, you know, to come back. I mean, this is a guy who had 19 tackles for loss last year. That led the Big Ten. So this is not just like a throw-in rotation guy. If he's healthy, you're talking about one of the better defensive linemen in the Big Ten, if not the country. And Kellen Wyatt was a starter for them before he got hurt midseason. So, you know, already Indiana defensively was looking like one of the better units in the conference. And now you add those two guys. And, you know, they have some question marks, like Hoover at quarterback. You know, the transfer from TCU led the country in turnovers the last couple of years. He's taken a bunch of sacks. So he's got to cut down on his mistakes. But he's got talent. And then with what they have coming back defensively, I actually think their receiving core might be even better than it was last season. And, you know, they just had a guy go in the first round in Omar Cooper. You know, they went to the portal and replenished at running back. They're going to be terrific on the offensive line again. Don't sleep on Indiana. Indiana is going to be a real force to deal with once again.
9: Currently plus 800 to win the national title again, minus 350 to make the playoff, according to DraftKings Sportsbook. A couple more for our Jake Trotter, college football writer here at ESPN. Wide-ranging conversation looking ahead to the 2026 college football season. Look, Jake, I love a good Cinderella as someone who covers college basketball and is an AP voter on the men's side and, of course, covers women's college basketball. I know everyone was disappointed with the performance from the two Group of Five programs that made it to the college football playoff 12-team field last year. But I'm excited to see who emerges from that group of six contingency this go-round. Who do you believe right now is the most dangerous?
8: Boy, that's a good question. I mean, you got to start with the, you know, the Mountain West and Boise State. I mean, it's just a program that has been, you know, so consistent. You know, they've been in the mix at the top of their conference almost every year. You know, I tell you what, you know, Navy's had a great run here lately. Well, how fun would that be if somehow they got into the college football playoff? You know, I think North Texas lost their entire roster to Oklahoma State. So it's going to be tough for them to bounce back. I'm just going through some of the lists. You know, Memphis, they lost their coaching staff. But, you know, who knows? James Madison obviously made it there last year. You know, with these in Western Michigan, even from the MAC, like, the, you know, the problem for the MAC is every good player you have transfers to a Power Four school. You know, they did a pretty good job at retention. So I don't know if their strength of schedule is going to be good enough. But, you know, they're definitely the favorite in the MAC going into the preseason. I'll give you one team to keep an eye on, too. Western Kentucky has got like one of the toughest schedules you'll ever see from a group of six. They got to play at Georgia and at Indiana back to back. If for some reason they would be able to pull off an upset there, all of a sudden they would vault to the top of the list. So it's going to take an upset like that, I think, for somebody outside the regular crew to get in the mix from the group of six. But, you know, we've seen it before, so it'll be fun to see if that happens.
10: 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In the international flair subheading, is it bad for the future popularity of American football in Ireland after watching last year's UNC-TCU game that they're sending the Tar Heels and TCU to Ireland, to Dublin, week zero to start the year?
8: Yeah, I don't know that we're exporting our best game there. I mean, you know, North Carolina is already in a lot of turmoil, and we're like a week into practice at that, you know, with Lombardi, their general manager, away from the team, Steve Belichick, Bill's son, the defensive coordinators away from health reasons. I think they had some big challenges to begin with, even in an ideal situation. And, you know, TCU's got an Ivy League quarterback to replace Hoover. They're very bullish on. They won that game 48-14 last year. So it could get ugly for the Tar Heels, and it could get ugly overseas for them too here.
9: Hey, listen, if nothing else, Georgia Tech, Florida State, it wasn't the result many of us thought it would be in Ireland back a couple of years ago, Jake, but it was aesthetically pleasing. We did get a walk-off winner, so if only the game itself is entertaining, maybe we're doing the Irish right. Jake Trotter, our college football writer here at ESPN, thank you so much for taking the time to join us here on Primetime on ESPN Radio.
8: Thanks, see you guys.
9: There he goes, Jake Trotter. And, of course, you can check out his superlatives, the college football schedule superlatives for the 2026 season right now over at ESPN.com. 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
9: Pointed Kirk Cousins as their week one starter, Tim. But in lieu, I can't even make the argument. In lieu of his extracurriculars with Max Crosby, Fernando Mendoza did run with the first team offense briefly for one day only this weekend. At what point in time does the number one overall pick take over under center for Clint Kubiak's Raiders?
10: Well, first of all, Kirk's hold on the number one job isn't that tight because starting quarterback's allowed to say anything to anybody and they don't get benched. He and Crosby sat out the next practice. If it were just Crosby, I'd go, all right, yep, Kirk's the number one. But not the case. So Mendoza, they gave him a chance. It's kind of a sneaky way to see him with the one.
9: Ooh, okay. So I got the Brian Windhorst meme fingers out right now. Not great radio, but it's a great moment here on primetime because are you suggesting this was an ulterior motive by the first-year head coach?
10: I'm saying when you draft a quarterback, I wouldn't even make it exclusively to first overall. Top five, every decision you make in your franchise is answered with a question, right? It's like, should we start him week one? Should we not? What's best for the young quarterback's development? Who should we draft with our second round pick? What's best for the young quarterback's development? So it's almost Kirk Cousins irrelevant, right? You start Fernando Mendoza the moment you think he's ready to start and the moment you think the rest of the team is ready to give him what he needs to develop, right? If your offensive line stinks so much that he's going to learn how to look at the rush and not play with feel, you don't put him in there. But if they show that they are better, significantly better than last year, you can go ahead and play Fernando Mendoza whenever he's ready.
9: Let me tap even further into your former college Division I quarterback mind, Tim. Are you in the old school camp of allow the young quarterback to sit and learn, or is the best learning trial by fire?
10: It depends who you are. I get very frustrated when people are like, Mahomes and Rodgers sat, and look at them. I'm like, if they would have played week one, all we would have is another year of Mahomes and Rodgers. Like, we didn't have, like, they were going to be good regardless.
9: What about Jordan Love?
10: Mahomes and Rodgers.
9: You're a big Jordan Love guy. Would you say the same for him?
10: No, I would not. I think there. I use this a lot. There's two types of quarterbacks, inevitable and situational. Inevitable means, like, me and you could be playing wide receiver for him and they're throwing for like 3,700 yards rather than 4,000. Situational means they need something. 97% of quarterbacks are situational, right? Some need a great offensive line. Some need a great play caller. Some need a number one wide receiver that can win contested catches. Like, everybody needs something different, but there's something that they need. Jordan Love, I do not put in the Mahomes, Rodgers, Brady, inevitable category. I don't put Mendoza there either. So what they have to do is figure out what he needs, right? Does he need time in the pocket? Does he need more chemistry with Brock Bowers? I don't know what it is. I'm just making stuff up. Figure out what he needs, and then the moment he has it, you start him and you let him develop. But you don't throw him to the wolves regardless, because you can learn bad habits if you're out there without, you know, the tools you need to succeed.
9: Another former top five pick who is undoubtedly in a quarterback battle, J.J. McCarthy in Minnesota, fighting for his starting job against Kyler Murray, who's hoping to be the next car wash patron of Kevin O'Connell's QB Whisperer School. The early returns, Tim, it doesn't seem like anyone wants to win this job. I saw reports out of Vikings camp yesterday, like one completion in the first drill, a little bit better in the second. You know, now we're talking about the run game, and that needs to be more of the focal point. And if the run game's more of a focal point, whoever's starting under center will succeed. I think this is ultimately Kyler Murray's job to lose just because of the number, the contract that he was given. I know it's only a prove it deal, but ultimately it's more money than J.J. McCarthy was given. And additionally, the dismissal of Kwesi Odemfemenza, the GM, all but assures to me that KOC and company say we need to go in a different direction than the route we've been traveling the last 18 months.
10: I completely agree with everything you just said. And I would put it this way. Like, if we use that quarterback competition, Kyler versus McCarthy, as a boxing match, anything that goes to the cards, Kyler wins. Like, JJ would have to knock out Kyler. It would have to be an obvious win in preseason and practice and everything for him to have that job. But if it goes to the cards, or obviously if Kyler knocks out JJ, then Kyler's the guy. You know, technically still a competition maybe, but it's not exactly a fair fight based on how they're going to judge that one.
9: No one wants to be the Vikings quarterback. I don't know if anyone even wants to practice for the Atlanta Falcons. Look, I'm sorry. I know Michael Penix Jr. coming back from injury. Very transparent, by the way. He told the reporters in Atlanta, hey, I'm going to be out 4 weeks at a team. I'll be there for individual, but not team. Tua Tagovailoa, meanwhile, has been limited. They had a shortened practice on Saturday due to lightning in the area. So Tua finished 6 of 8 in 11-on-11, which was his best practice so far. But is Tua actually the future under Kevin Stefanski in the ATL?
10: I don't think either. Penix might be. I don't think Tua is the future. I look at this, you know, the cliche is if you have two quarterbacks, you have no quarterbacks. I look at this and almost say, like, no. Name them both the starter and hope that one of them is healthy each week. I used to play in a men's league basketball league, and you needed to have at least six guys show up to play. And we had, like, 19 on our roster. But we would have six show up each week, right? It was like you named more part of the team so you'd have the minimum to play. Like, name them both the starter and hope to goodness you have at least one of them. And whichever one is most healthy, that's the one that'll get to play that week. But it's, you know, with their availabilities, with their health histories, like, you know, okay, we're going to name Tua the starter. By week four, Tua's hurt, Penix is starting. Who cares who you name the starter? So, it's two to get one.
9: The Atlanta Falcons, a men's recreational basketball league. Got it. Speaking
10: of
9: a team.
10: With a really highly paid running back. I'll give him that.
9: And all the skilled players in the world, but who's going to be throwing them the football? No one knows on a week-to-week basis. In the words of Kyle Shanahan, we are all day-to-day. Speaking of a team that knows a thing or two about having too many cooks in the kitchen, the Cleveland Browns. Reportedly, Shedeur Sanders was supposed to get all the ones on Saturday, Tim. All the reps with the first team offense. And suddenly, all the reps went to Deshaun Watson. What does that mean in Cleveland?
10: First of all, one of my campaigns, it's maybe a crusade, is to whoever's putting out the stats from Browns practice for quarterbacks, they come across my feed. I'm not a
9: round
10: Browns
9: of applause.
10: Fan. I don't cover the Browns. Just stop.
9: I love it. It's my favorite bit on social media.
10: Okay. If it's for pure entertainment.
9: Yes.
10: But, like, people look at those stats and think, like, oh, he went 11 of 12 and 7-on-7. He should be the starter. And then I'm like, no. If it's just for, like, keeping a running total, it's hilarious. I used to love when Flacco was a part of it because, Flacco would have a great day. And I'm like, of course, it's 7-on-7, and he's been playing in the league for 20 years.
9: And he just could checked do whatever down Charlie and the whole thing.
10: Yeah, so it's those stats don't make any sense to me. I don't know if playing Deshaun makes any sense to me, Deshaun Watson at all, because what is that going to turn into? You got to know if Shador's your guy or not. I would lean towards not, but if you're going to draft someone, you want to be certain.
9: 15 seconds or less, Tim. The Arizona Cardinals, is that a competition between Jacoby Brissett, Gardner Minshew, and Carson Beck?
10: No, it's Jacoby Brissett. Because of the money. And then, again, once it's a complete mess on the field, you can turn to Carson Beck, but not a moment too soon. Let Brissett take the arrows early.
9: The good news is we will always have the Pro Football Hall of Fame game, Carson Beck fans. Mm-hmm. Rest assured. He's Tim Donnelly. I'm Mia O'Brien. This is Primetime here on ESPN Radio, the ESPN app, Sirius XM Channel 80, presented by Progressive Insurance. Coming up next, is it true that every team can win the NFC South? Literally, you or me could also win the NFC South. That's coming up next on Primetime on ESPN Radio.
0: Coming up on the Monday edition of Unsportsmanlike with Evan Carr, Michelle Smallman, and me, Chris Canty. The Chiefs are next up on our 2-a-day series. I'll tell you what to expect from Patrick Mahomes as he works his way back from injury. 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
10: I'm Ed Beck, and we start with baseball and games in progress. The White Sox and Guardians had to wait out a long rain delay in Chicago, but they are back underway. And in the fourth inning, it's the White Sox leading by a count of 5-2 in the rubber game of that series. The Dodgers are in danger of losing for the eighth time in nine games. Through six innings, they trail the Diamondbacks 4-2. Rays lead the Mariners 4-1, and the Tigers and Giants are tied at one apiece. Earlier, the Rangers were going for their fifth win in a row, but could not complete the sweep against the Orioles.
11: 0-1. That's ripped up the left field line. Home run distance if it stays fair, and it bangs off the pole. It is gone. A screaming line drive home run that stayed true up the left field chalk, and the Orioles have a two-run blast from Pete Alonso.
10: That call from WBAL in Baltimore as the Orioles go on to win it by a count of 10-5. The Brewers and Twins go 10 innings before Milwaukee pulls out a 4-3 victory. Cardinals top the Rockies 7-4. And tonight on ESPN Radio, it's the Astros and Padres. Coverage will get underway in about 90 minutes. In the WNBA, the Lynx down the Wings 103-90. Kelly McBride had 43 points. She sets a single-game league record with 10 threes in the victory. Mystics over the Mercury 95-75. The Liberty blow up the Aces 111-71. NFL news, Lions coach Dan Campbell announced quarterback Teddy Bridgewater has left the team. The veteran is expected to retire. Sources tell the NFL Network's Ian Rappaport and Mike Garofolo the Lions are signing veteran quarterback Josh Dobbs. Also, Saints guard Dylan Raidens is out for the season. He has a torn ACL.
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